0: hear that story. You hear me there?
1: Yeah, go for it.
0: Okay. Yeah, America is the greatest nation in the world, and I just wanted to kind of throw out there that it didn't just happen, though. You know, it took a lot of men and women to make it happen, and it's going to take a lot of men and women to keep it great.
1: Yeah.
0: And I just wanted to call out there to the crowd, I guess, that, you know, you got to get involved.
1: Yeah, absolutely. Getting involved is key. No job too big or too small. It's America. Put up or shut up. All right, amigos, we're coming right back to your calls and more, a little bit on Iran, and I got a few things up my sleeve.
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5: Fox News. Kansas City police say they may have found the body of a shooting suspect.
6: Oscar Sanchez Munoz is believed to have fired a gun into several cars last week. Police say five people were shot by the suspect. One of them died. The body was found in the basement of a burned-out home with clothing similar to what Munoz was wearing at the time of the shootings. Police say it may have been Munoz who started that fire, but a cause has not been confirmed. The manhunt that ensued after the shootings caused safety concerns in and around Kansas City, which has welcomed foreign tourists as a World Cup venue.
5: Fox's Colonel Scott. UN Ambassador Mike Waltz with a warning for Iran as nuclear talks have begun.
7: As the president has repeatedly said, if they don't live up to their end of the bargain, if they don't negotiate in good faith, if they don't aren't prepared to finally give up this obsession with a nuclear program, they get slapped back on.
5: On Fox's The Story with Martha McCallum, earlier today, the president met with NATO Secretary General Mark Rutte to discuss the alliance's commitment to the Iran conflict. Rutte disputed the president's claim that it's not doing enough to help the U.S. Back-to-back powerful earthquakes have rocked Venezuela, collapsing buildings in the capital of Caracas. The U.S. Geological Survey says the first quake had a magnitude of 7.1, the second a magnitude of 7.5. President Trump speaking now at the Great American State Fair as he kicks off the America 250 celebration on the National Mall.
8: There has never been anything like the United States of America, and together we are making it bigger and better and stronger and far more exceptional than ever before.
5: The evening features musical performances, military flyovers, and representation from every state. 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
9: Maryland Governor all in for redistricting. WMAL News Time is 9:02. I'm Sharon Reardon. Fresh off his primary win, Maryland Governor Wes Moore pushes forward with redistricting.
10: We've been talking with the Senate President and his team for a while now. We are planning on coming back to have a special session.
9: On redistricting.
10: This is an emergency.
9: The Senate Democratic Caucus is scheduled to meet tomorrow. Moore says there are enough votes in the Senate to approve a new congressional map, something the House did during the legislative session. Senate President Bill Ferguson.
11: We will have a conversation with caucus because it's always about the team.
9: Ferguson drew heat from his own party for refusing to take up redistricting during the legislative session. The state's Republican lawmakers have slammed redistricting efforts as gerrymandering. Optimistic GOP reaction from Annapolis following the Republican primary result for governor.
12: We will win because Maryland is no longer asleep.
13: Dan Cox, the winner, and looking forward to a rematch of 2022 with incumbent Wes Moore.
12: Wes Moore now has a record, and it's harmful to every Marylander.
13: Moore won that office in 22 by 32 points, though Senate Minority Leader Steve Hershey in a statement says political analysts will be quick to point to those results. He adds the questions before voters is not what happened 4 years ago. It's whether they are better off today. That's the debate voters deserve and the debate Republicans will have. 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
9: And longtime Commonwealth Attorney Paul Ebert has died.
14: Paul Ebert was the county's youngest ever prosecutor when he took office in 1967 and its oldest when he retired in 2019. In between, Ebert oversaw hundreds of cases, including several that drew national attention.
15: The execution of John Allen Muhammad has been carried out under the laws of the Commonwealth of Virginia.
14: Ebert prosecuted D.C. sniper John Muhammad, one of 15 people to receive death sentences during his career before it was abolished. Ebert also famously handled the prosecutions of both John and Lorena Bobbitt in their mutual domestic abuse dramas. Paul Ebert was 88. John Matthews on WMAL and WMAL.com.
9: That's the latest news. I'm Sharon Reardon for WMAL.
16: In Arlington on 395 northbound, traffic is jammed up from the Pentagon to the 6th and 7th Street exits. On the inner loop of the Beltway, McLean, stop and go between the Dulles Toll Road and the Clara Barton Parkway. Outer loop of the Beltway in Alexandria, right shoulder is blocked for crash between Telegraph Road and Route 1. On 95 southbound in Lorton, stop and go from Route 1 to 123. And in Prince George's County, Branch Avenue, southbound lanes are blocked for crash between Surratt's Road and Birchill Road. And now from GarageDoorRepair.com, the WMAL Weather Channel forecast.
17: Tonight, clear with lows in the lower 60s. Tomorrow, sunny with highs in the upper 80s.
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19: Got a busy show for you. Did you hear about the shouting match on Capitol Hill? Fireworks between Republicans and President Trump behind closed doors. But you know Washington, people are talking and they're leaking like a sieve. We'll talk to News Nation's senior congressional correspondent to find out exactly what happened. He talked to some of the participants involved. So we'll do that a little bit later on in this hour. Hour number two, we're going to talk to two New York Times best-selling writers who wrote a book together. Joe Posnanski writes about baseball oftentimes, and Mike Scheer was one of the creators of Parks and Rec, Brooklyn Nine-Nine, The Good Place. They've written a book together. Big fan. Two friends, 82,000 miles, and wild, wonderful sports we love. They wrote a buddy travel book, so we'll talk with them in hour number two. But straight ahead, we're going to go to Ukraine. Do you remember when Trump said Ukraine didn't have the cards? Well, it turns out they flipped the script. Now they've got the cards, and they're on the offensive. What happened? We'll go to Ukraine and find out. Stay right there. America at Night, just getting started.
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1: Announcer of higher oil prices. At one point in April, they tripled their budget revenues from selling oil, and now it's back to normal, which means that their fiscal problems will remain.
2: The production of oil, the last time we talked a week ago, they were not producing as much oil as they're allowed by the rules from the European Union. Has that changed?
1: They have changed to the worse. What happens is that regardless of the war, regardless of sanctions, regardless of everything, Russian oil production was on the declining trend because of the oil fields are old and they did not invest in new exploration and new oil fields. And so at the moment, the latest report from the International Energy Agency shows that they are not fulfilling their quota for what OPEC allows them to sell. OPEC allows them to produce 9.7 million barrels per day, and they're producing about 8.9 million barrels per day, which means they're short by at least 800,000 barrels per day, maybe more. Other reports are saying they're close to 1 million barrels per day. So what happens now? They increase their crude oil export because the refineries are in crisis and they cannot use it for domestic petroleum products. So they've reduced by 765,000 barrels per day their export of refined high value added petroleum products, diesel jet fuel, and they're increasing their crude oil. So they will get in less money.
2: Michael Bernstam of the Hoover Institution reporting astonishing developments in the Russian attacks on Ukraine. Instead, are you driving a tanker truck on the highway in Russia? Why? I'm John Batchelor.
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1: Lots of corruption money, lots of money coming in from illegal activities, which has meant a lot of extortion and violence. And so that's generated a lot of insecurity. And so one way or another, the Peruvians have been frustrated by corruption, frustrated by insecurity, fed by organized crime, which have delegitimized their institutions in a situation where a unicameral Congress, once you come together with the right coalition and the right cause, can basically boot out the president that they want and get to the next one. So the structural part about the Congress has actually changed now with this new bicameral Congress. Keiko's party will have also, again, a decent group of people to legislate with. But the question of whether she can effectively tackle the issues of corruption and public insecurity, that, I would say, remains to be seen.
2: Professor Evan Ellis of the U.S. Army War College Strategic Studies Institute, he's traveling. We're looking at two elections, very close. So much so that the protests of irregularities are not out of proportion to the count and how the count is made. So congratulations to both. A close election is very hard to pull off unless you're honest. We're going to turn to another story that is deeply troubled. Bolivia, there's no election at hand. There's a president in place, but he's under siege. I'm John Batchelor.
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1: Back then, reassuring people that Biden was not going to issue a pardon for his son.
2: Yeah, and I think that if that plea agreement and that plea deal had gone through, there would be no pardon. That was a satisfactory outcome.
1: It had already fallen
2: that
1: through.
2: Only was... Sorry?
1: Well, when you reacted, this was when the deal had fallen through. And I hear what you're saying about the Kash Patel appointment, but, you know, you took him at his word. So what does that feel like knowing that he's gone back on it?
2: Well, as I said, I'm disappointed that after the plea fell through and it became clear about why it did, including Republican congressional intervention.
3: She actually gave him the out. But you should see the look. The look in his eyes. I mean, they're glazed over. But this is when we talk about the left. It's so easy because she's a liberal and she was able to trip him up. Part of our frustration with the Republican Party is how easy it is to defeat liberal arguments. And it's like, they should be doing it. It should be a slam dunk every day. But coming up following the bottom of the hour, we will get to the whole socialism, communism, Nazism, where the Democrat Party is. You know, you still have, I mean, you had with the Republicans yesterday, they were going back and forth over issues. Some of them resolved, you know, the war power thing resolved, a lot not resolved, but they're issues. The Democratic Party, this is a war versus insanity versus mega insanity. We'll get to that coming up.
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2: A better life with Dr. Sanjay Gupta.
3: A colleague of mine went to a meeting of the primetime seniors the other week. There are programs like this all over the country for people in their 60s, 70s, 80s, and beyond to stay active. It's not just something to keep older folks busy. It helps to keep their bodies in shape and their brains sharp. Showing up with a good attitude is a must, and research shows that having the right mindset actually does lead to better physical aging. So if you need some suggestions to boost your positivity, experts we talked to recommended focusing on goals, which can boost your confidence. 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One of the seniors my colleague met told her that just waking up in the morning is, quote, better than the alternative. That's true. Focus on the things you can control. Diet and exercise. And very importantly, surround yourself with positive people, because that can be contagious. I'm Dr. Sanjay Gupta, helping you live a better life.
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9: We're Red Eye Radio. He is Eric Carly. He has the morning off. I'm Gary McNamara. I do not. But what's happened in the last couple of days? First off, as we found out yesterday, Elon Musk is no longer a trillionaire and Tucker Carlson is no longer a Republican. Boy, I'm telling you, that had no, Tucker Carlson saying he wasn't a Republican, that had no buzz in Republican circles at all. None. It was like, whatever, yeah, okay, bye. That's, I mean, it had none whatsoever. On social media, a little bit. But other than that, it was like, the Republican Party is not going to miss you.

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1: Just hit the great people of Venezuela are both massive in scale and have left a devastating number of deaths. The USA stands ready, willing, and able to help. I have instructed all agencies of our government to get ready to move quickly. We will be there for our new and great friends. Early reports are not good. And according to the U.S. Geological Survey, an initial magnitude of 7.2 struck at 6:04 p.m. Eastern Time. Just 39 seconds later, a 7.5 quake struck. High casualties and extensive damage are probable, and the disaster is likely widespread, the USGS said in a rare red alert statement. Officials said the earthquakes were among the strongest to strike Venezuela in more than 100 years. A state of emergency was called after the earthquakes, which were then followed by the two earthquakes, which were then followed by nearly two dozen aftershocks.

0: WMA.
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1: 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Who knows? I mean, there's people on both sides. And I don't know. I can't tell you precisely what's going to happen, and I don't think anybody else can. But when you know the long-term profitability of artificial intelligence, or SpaceX and Tesla also, I mean, what is the long-term I guess profitability for those two companies? You know, when you look at electric cars, are people gonna say, this is what I want? Or because of inflation, no more subsidies, will Tesla not be as profitable?
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7: Staying optimistic about a deal. I'm Ted Lindner, Fox News. President Trump signaling optimism regarding a burgeoning peace deal with Iran, touting progress on maritime security in the Strait of Hormuz, and a new deconfliction framework aimed at stabilizing the Israel-Hezbollah front.
8: Iran is being very nice. They're agreeing to everything that I want, and they have to. Otherwise, we just go back and do what we have to do.
7: Meantime, the president meeting with NATO Secretary General Mark Rutte Wednesday at the White House. The president expressing his disappointment with the alliance.
9: We were disappointed with the UK. We were disappointed with Germany and France. We're disappointed with most of them. Spain is a horror show.
7: Rutte calling these isolated incidents, saying 4,000 to 5,000 U.S. planes taken off from European bases in the 6 weeks before the ceasefire in Iran. President Trump helping to kick off the Great American State Fair Wednesday night.
10: Proud to be an American, where at least I know I'm free.
11: With a live performance from Lee Greenwood and a military flyover, President Trump took the stage to kick off the Great American State Fair on the National Mall.
12: 10 days from now, our country will celebrate one of the most monumental milestones in human history. We will mark 250 years of glorious American freedom.
11: The fair will feature exhibits representing all 50 states and 6 territories and showcase live concerts and military performances. It opens to the public Thursday. Kevin Uresky, Fox News.
7: The tragedy in Venezuela. A pair of powerful earthquakes rocking the country. A magnitude 7.2 quake struck first, followed by a 7.5 magnitude quake just minutes later. At least 32 people are dead, over 700 injured. President Trump posting on Truth Social saying the U.S. stands ready, willing, and able to help. 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
13: WMAL News at 5:02. Good morning, everyone. I'm John Matthews.
12: We're once again putting a thing called America first.
13: President Trump officially opening the Great American State Fair with a rally on the Mall, though the festivities really open to the public today. If you have plans to go, plan to snake through a lot of security.
14: Fences and security checkpoints join the skyline typically reserved for the monuments. And if you want to enter the state fair, it's best to arrive empty-handed. You are allowed only one bag, but it must be see-through and the size of a one-gallon freezer bag or smaller. There's also a long list of prohibited items, including water bottles, umbrellas, and selfie sticks.
13: 7 News' Christian Flores, the fair runs through July 10th. President Trump had planned to close the Kennedy Center for 2 years for renovations after the 4th of July, so will that still happen?
15: A federal judge wants an answer to that question and wants to know when the scaffolding and tarp around the sign will come down. Last week, a Kennedy Center spokesperson told the Washington Post the tarps and scaffolding will remain up as crews address maintenance needs of the marble and soffit panels. The judge ordered the Trump administration and ex officio Kennedy Center trustee, Congresswoman Joyce Beatty, to submit a report within a week of next month's board meeting. Heather Curtis on WMAL and WMAL.com.
13: Most of the Maryland primary election races around here have been pretty much resolved, but that is not the case in Harford County, north of Baltimore, where 4 votes separate the 2 Democrats running for county executive. The issue won't be resolved until the mail-in ballots are counted, a process that'll last into early July. The 2 candidates, Barbara Creamer and Matthew Brown, are both expressing optimism as they wait it out. If there's any comfort for them at all, either one of them will be a sizable underdog to incumbent GOP executive Bob Casilli in the general election in November. The Dow futures are up 30 points. NASDAQ futures up 618. In sports, for the third time this season, the Nats come within one out of beating the Phillies, only to blow it. They fall again 5-4. No better luck for the O's. They give up 2 in the bottom of the 10th and fall to the Angels. The Mystics blow a lead and lose to Minnesota. Up next, traffic and weather.
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13: Jamie Witten in the Hadid Carpet Cleaning Traffic Center.
18: Baltimore-Washington Parkway commuters, be careful if you're heading north, just north of the Beltway after 193. That's where you have a crash just reported. Starting to see just a little bit of a delay there as well. Prince George's County crashes on the Suitland Parkway eastbound near Forestville Road. Virginia construction southbound 395 between Glebe Road and King Street. Left lane is getting by. And a large tree down in Bethesda. Goldsboro Road closed between MacArthur Boulevard and Massachusetts Avenue. Now from Garage Door Repair. The WMAL Weather Channel forecast.
19: Some clouds this morning and maybe an afternoon shower this afternoon, upper 80s. Tonight, small chance of a shower, thunder shower will drop back close to 70 degrees, outlying areas in the 60s. Showers, thunderstorms tomorrow, especially in the afternoon, up near 90. From the Weather Channel, meteorologist Ray Stajicon, WMAL.
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20: Good morning from your nation's capital. It's O'Connor and Company. I'm Larry O'Connor. We're on WMAL, the flagship station in Washington, D.C., and we're heard coast to coast. And we're seen on Salem News Channel. You can pick us up on Roku, Samsung TV, Amazon Prime, or whatever smart TV option you've got, or just check us out on the app on your device. It's Salem News Channel. Always good to be seen. So check out the reason why I've got a face for radio. We're in the Relief Factor studios here. Good morning. I hate to start your day with some really alarming news, but we're getting this from the mayor of Chicago, Brandon Johnson. Apparently, he has declared a trans femicide state of emergency. You heard me. It's the mayor of Chicago. They are undergoing a trans femicide state of emergency. We're going to follow up on that developing story coming up in a bit. And please keep your kids and your pets inside the house if you live in the greater Chicago area, because it's a trans femicide state of emergency. Coming up later in the show, we've got Dr. Matthew Spaulding of Hillsdale as we reflect on where it's go time now. We're like a week away from the 4th of July, 250th anniversary of our independence. And we'll also speak with Stu Smith of Manhattan Institute about the rise of socialist mayors in this country. That's all coming up. Right now, we are joined by Virginia State Senator Bryce Reeves. When last we checked in with Republican lawmakers in Richmond, Democrats still were kind of clueless and didn't have a plan for the basics of running a government, you know, putting a budget together. All right, Senator Reeves, did they get anything done?
21: Well, Larry, we got a lot of destruction done yesterday, and we have to go back on Monday now because I don't think the governor's going to go with this. But, you know, we have this unwritten rule in the General Assembly that we don't legislate through the budget. You know, bills that die in the normal course of submittal, trying to get through the process, shouldn't show up in the budget. But we now have retail cannabis. Louise Lucas, who was under federal investigation, still is, where they serve search warrants, somehow snuck in there a little get-out-of-jail-free card in the language deep within the budget to say she can't be prosecuted. You know, we've joined Reggie again. You know, the governor's got about four different budget amendments in there to grow her staff in the governor's office. Apparently, she needs a lot more help, almost double what the other governors have in previous administrations have used. We've defunded rural sheriffs. We're back into Confederate statue removal up at the Capitol again. I mean, you name it, it's in here. It's just, I don't know what to say.
20: Yeah.
21: The vote came out, let's see, what was it, 23 yeas, 16 nays. So two Republicans who were conferees on Senate Finance with me had to vote for the budget. More or less, they were coerced into voting for the budget. If not, all the things that they tried to get into the budget to help our rural areas would get stripped out. So, you know, we don't hold a lot of grudges against those two. We just know that that's kind of how it works. And
20: let's get to the crux of this, though, because they had to call this special session because they were incapable of passing the budget in their first session, presumably because the first original normal only legislative session that's actually mandated, they had a whole lot of other stuff on their plate rather than, you know, the busy work of having to figure out what the budget's going to be for the state. Guidelines are they allowed to laden in all of these other things that should have been discussed and debated and voted on in the general session? Because now, you know, if people say, well, listen, I'm for the budget, but I'm not for all, you know, giving Louise Lucas, by the way, for those who aren't paying attention, is the state, the president of the state Senate in Virginia, who's undergoing an investigation, a criminal investigation. Her home's been raided. There seems to be a lot of evidence that some crimes have been committed. And so she's got language in the budget that keeps her from being prosecuted. That's clever. So if you don't want that, that means you're voting against funding Virginia.
21: Correct. Yeah, there's too many poison pills in this budget for me to vote for it. Just way too many. You know, we used to be able to negotiate the Hyde Amendment into the budget. That's gone now. So, you know, for our conservatives that are against that, it's now state-funded abortions are clear. I mean, the Democrats were just howling yesterday how much they thought this budget was fantastic, and they were telling Lucas how great she was to be able to negotiate against the House and get, you know, a lot of what the original Senate budget was. And, you know, it was about all I could stand before I threw up my food yesterday. But, you know, Larry, it's we passed that point, and this is what we get when we have totalitarian rule with the Democrat Party. You just talked about Chicago and some of these socialist mayors.
20: Yeah.
21: Well, we're turning into that kind of state now. You know,
20: well,
21: they did negotiate the data center stuff, so we're not going to leave that $100 billion issue down state, but still.
20: I do want to talk about the data centers in a second, and you're right. I mean, it is, we're still better off than Chicago because they are dealing with a transfemicide state of emergency, and that hasn't happened quite yet in Virginia. But talk to me about the data centers, because I remember Abigail Spanberger and the Democrats saying that they weren't going to raise taxes, and now I see they are raising taxes, but they're raising taxes on the electric usage, the power usage of data centers. I guess they've determined that data centers are so unpopular because it's just, you know, it's the other, it's that thing, that they've decided to go ahead and employ these taxes on them. Where do you stand on that tax, which is set to bring in $600 million a year based on their kilowatt usage?
21: You know, I don't like any time government tries to coerce private industry, right, to squeeze them. But we're going to feel that. There's, I didn't even get a chance to go through the multitude of tax raises in here. They've spent that money already and more. You know, Youngkin left us in such a great position with a $2.7 billion surplus. That got eaten up plus more. And folks are going to feel it. They're absolutely going to feel these, feel the taxes go up.
20: Yeah,
21: and that's what they did. They just spent like drunken sailors, and it's in the budget. And, well, the majority of the Republicans in the Senate, in fact, all of them but two, voted against the budget. We just couldn't swallow that poison pill. So
20: I understand.
21: Virginians, buckle up.
20: But
21: you're going to see your taxes go up.
20: There are, so if I can just flesh out this tax on the kilowatt hour usage of data centers. Is this for all new data center development, or is this retroactive to all data centers? Because my suspicion is that a lot of these companies that have seen Virginia as a great place to place these data centers, that they're going to cry foul that you're now changing the rules midstream. Not you, but the Democrats now are saying, well, we got the data centers here. Nobody likes them, so let's just tax the hell out of them, and we're going to get $600 million per year from them. Is there a danger that these companies will say, okay, fine, then we'll move to another state?
21: Yeah, of course we have that danger. There's no grandfather clause for them, but, you know, the Democrats are counting on that. They've already spent all that capital investment here. They're just not going to walk away from it. But the reality is that big business and government don't often see eye to eye. And I think if I'm in private industry and I see I'm getting squeezed like the mafia, getting squeezed, we're going to start looking for an out. And that's why you saw Northrop Grumman leave. That's why you're seeing all these other things happening. Companies starting to second guess. Because, look, I'm a small business owner. I need stability. I need to be able to forecast my five-year business plan. I need to be able to understand what my expenses are going to be. And when you log this into there, everybody just thinks because they're, you know, they give so much money to the counties through taxation that it's a cash cow, more or less, that, hey, we just squeeze them, make them the bad guy, make them the enemy. And that's a problem. And, you know, Richard Stewart, Senator Stewart, got, I think, some well-needed language in there to protect us as folks that have these data centers from, you know, overutilizing our water and some other regulations.
20: Right.
21: But the industry was already headed that direction.
20: Right, with
21: there
20: the closed
21: so
20: loops process and everything.
21: There.
20: Yeah.
21: Yeah, you got it, Larry. Yep.
20: State Senator Bryce Reeves is our guest in Virginia. Real quick, because Abigail Spanberger has a national profile. People think that she's moving on. We've only got a minute left, but can you explain to me why Abigail Spanberger, unlike Ralph Northam, unlike Governor Glenn Youngkin or Terry McAuliffe. Why does she need such a big staff? Why is that such a priority here for the state budget? Did they explain why this governor requires so many more people?
21: No, we talked to Secretary Sickles a few weeks ago for a Senate finance meeting, and he couldn't articulate what they needed all those people for either. And he came from the General Assembly. You know, most of the governors do more with less and hire competent people. So either she has a bunch of incompetent people and she needs more to double down, or she's just incompetent herself and she can't do it all.
20: Or let's option C, she's going to be utilizing all those people to boost her profile and boost her political visibility so that she can be on the ticket in 2028 as a vice presidential candidate. Just a hunch.
21: I agree with you, Larry. I totally agree with you.
20: And that's going to be on the backs of the taxpayers of Virginia. All right, State Senator Reeves, thanks for joining us. Republicans don't have much of a say in Richmond, but at least we have a lot we can say to push back and show light on exactly what happens when Democrats are in charge. Keep it here. The Save America Act next. WMAL traffic and weather time. Here's Jamie Witten. She's in the Hadid Carpet Cleaning Traffic Center.
18: All right. Early problems on the Baltimore-Washington Parkway. It'll be northbound just north of the Beltway. Looks like they're stopping traffic now just after 193 Greenbelt Road for the crash. Delays are beginning right at the Beltway, so don't commit until we get confirmation that they'll let anybody get through. If you're inside the Beltway, maybe you can take 201 or over to Route 1 I-95 as your alternates. Watch for road work. 395 southbound between Glebe Road and King Street. It's the left lane that gets by. Now from GarageDoorRepair.com, the WMAL Weather Channel forecast.
19: Some clouds this morning. It may be an afternoon shower this afternoon, upper 80s. Tonight, small chance of a shower, thunder shower will drop back close to 70 degrees, outlying areas in the 60s. Showers, thunderstorms tomorrow, especially in the afternoon, up near 90. On the Weather Channel, meteorologist Ray Stajigon, WMAL.
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0: One other note there, by the way, about the data centers. The reason that we have is like, oh, why are you talking to a state senator in Virginia? First of all, really relevant here in the D.C. area, but also it's relevant nationwide because these debates are happening in your state as well. And I just want to point out something about the data centers, because we talk about the data centers, and I know it's a thing in every state pretty much right now. And there is this balance over wanting to maintain our technological edge and defeat China in this race for AI dominance. That's important. That's going to require data centers. And then you've also got a lot of issues with these data centers, the water usage, which seems to be resolved with the new generation of designs, the closed loop plans that they've got. But also the environmental impact. They always put them in rural areas. You know, you live out in the country, you love your view of the pastures, and suddenly you've got this giant concrete monolith you're looking at. It looks like the, you know, Obama Presidential Center. That's not good. But the most fundamental thing, I think, that people really are concerned about has to do with the power usage, the electric usage. The fact that there's such a demand and such a draw on electricity, and there's two aspects of that. Number one, will our power grid accommodate that additional draw, or is it going to affect our supply? Will we not be able to have power? Are we going to suffer brownouts, blackouts, because the power grid in this country hasn't been reinforced enough to accommodate the draw that these data centers have? But secondly, the thing that impacts you right now is all of this increased usage means higher rates, and you're all paying it. How about you figure out a way for the data centers to pay it? Well, I just want to point out the little sleight of hand shell game that just happened in Virginia, because they're all going to say, look, we're taxing the data centers 11 cents per kilowatt hour. It's going to max out at $600 million. So we're going to make $600 million off of the data centers. And everyone's going to say, yeah, good, because we hate those guys. We hate those data centers. And number one, you know, here's the government changing the game after these data centers, you know, established, built, created their businesses based on the finances involved in Virginia. They had their trajectory and the profit and everything that they had to do to expense the cost of creating these things. And now suddenly they're going to have to pay more for their electricity that they had not been anticipating, because the government just decided to wave their evil magic wand and say, now you're going to pay $600 million more. There's that one thing. And the data center owners are going to say, well, maybe we don't want to stay in Virginia. But secondly, and most importantly, and this is the shell game, this is the sleight of hand, who gets that $600 million? The Democrats in Virginia just decided that the way to pass their budget and to make up their budget shortfalls for all the stupid things that they want to do is to tax the electricity usage of the data centers to the tune of $600 million a year. It caps at $600 million. If the 11 cents per kilowatt hour goes over $600 million, it goes into a fund and it gets redistributed back to the data centers, which is stupid. So they're going to max out at $600 million a year that they're taking from the data centers. Who gets it? You don't get it. It doesn't do anything to affect your life. You know, you're angry that these data centers are using so much electricity and so much power that it's jacking up your rates. Here comes the Democrat saying, yeah, you're right, we're going to do something about it. So they're punishing the data center owners, they're collecting the money, and then they're using it to pay for all the things that they want to do. They're not giving it back to you. So it's not actually helping you. It's just harming the data center people because you hate the data center people and you have pitchforks and torches because you want to scream about the data. And I get it. I know. I understand the complaints about the data centers. But don't believe Democrats are doing anything to help you. They're not. They're just excited that you found a new enemy. And so they're jumping on board. They're, yeah, we hate them too, even though they take plenty of political contributions for them when they change the rules and the zoning processes so they can build their data centers. Then they can come back, pretend like they're on your side, levy a tax to the tune of $600 million, and then take that money and use it to build their power and pay for all the things that they want to do that you never voted for, and you aren't better off for any of it. It's not like they taxed the data centers and said, and now we're going to reduce everybody else's rates on electricity, or now we're going to give everybody a monthly rebate on their electric usage and their electric bills. Nope. They just get $600 million so they can spend it on, you know, what was it in Chicago? Trans-femicide state of emergencies. They're gonna declare a trans-femicide state of emergency in Virginia, and they'll use $600 million to paint the sidewalks like the trans flag and have drag queen story hour at every school library in Virginia. There, feel better now? Those damn data centers. It's who they are. It's what they do. I just wanted to point it out so you saw it for yourself.
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4: WMAL News at 5:30. Good morning, everyone. I'm John Matthews. Back-to-back earthquakes last night killed more than 30 people in Venezuela.
5: The twin quakes had magnitudes of 7.2 and 7.5, the strongest to hit Venezuela in more than a century. Rescuers are searching through collapsed buildings, and the number of dead is expected to rise. The U.S. Geological Survey suggests there's a 44% chance of more than 10,000 fatalities. Secretary of State Marco Rubio says the U.S. is deploying search and rescue teams, medical resources, and humanitarian assistance. Jonathan Savage, Fox News.
4: President Trump led a show of music and air power to open the Great American State Fair last night.
6: We heard from President Trump. When he walked out on stage, we saw F-35 stealth fighter jets flying overhead. We've seen multiple flyovers of B-2 stealth bombers, perhaps some of the same bombers that carried out Operation Midnight Hammer a year ago, and certainly Operation Epic Fury over the past 4 months. President Trump says with the flyovers that you're just seeing a little teeny bit of what's in store. We already heard from Freedom 250. Tomorrow we're going to see 8 more flyovers here.
4: Fox News' Lucas Tomlinson. With July 4th just around the corner now, how patriotic are Americans feeling these days? A new Fox News poll reveals all.
7: 53% of respondents say they're proud of the U.S. today. Some say there's still work to do after 250 years. When assessing the progress made toward the Founding Fathers' ideals, 49% say it ranges from good to excellent, while 51% say progress is only fair to poor. Gernal Scott, Fox News.
4: The Dow futures are up 25 points. NASDAQ futures up 610. In sports, the Nats come within one out of beating the Phillies again, only to blow it again. They fall 5-4. No better luck for the Orioles. They get a run in the top of the 10th, but give up two in the bottom and fall to the Angels 7-6. And the Mystics blow a dozen-point lead. They lose to Minnesota 78-76. Up next, traffic and weather on WMAL.
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3: Jamie Witten in the Hadid Carpet Cleaning Traffic Center.
4: Baltimore Washington Parkway hung up, leaving the Beltway northbound to head past 193 Greenbelt Road, scene of the crash. Now, they had stopped all traffic, but I am seeing a little bit of movement through there, so maybe they're letting a shoulder get by. Nonetheless, watch for a big delay forming. Off the Beltway, you might want to take northbound 95 as your alternate. 395 southbound, looking good. Shirlington to King Street, looks like they've wrapped up the overnight road work. I'm not seeing any delays there. Now, from GarageDoorRepair.com, the WMAL Weather Channel forecast.
5: Good shot of dry weather now as we head on through this morning. By this afternoon, maybe a couple of showers. 87 should do it. Tonight, a passing shower, possibly a rumble of thunder, 70 degrees. Friday, a few showers are likely, maybe an afternoon thunderstorm, 90. From the Weather Channel, Ray Stajic, WMAL.
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7: It's O'Connor Company here, 33 minutes after the hour. Coming up, Dr. Matthew Spaulding of Hillsdale here in the D.C. campus, talking about America's 250th and the events leading up to the signing of the Declaration 250 years ago. Also, Stu Smith, Manhattan Institute, talk about the rise of socialism here in the country. Is there a difference between a Democrat and a Democratic Socialist? Is there a difference between a Socialist and a Democrat Socialist? That's the bigger question. So first, what's the difference between the Democrats and the Democrat Socialists? Secondly, what's the difference between the Democrat Socialists and Socialists? It's a trick question. They're all the same. Also, by the way, I'm reminded by my friend Brian Doherty that not only have the Democrats in Virginia ignored you and your concerns about your electricity costs with regard to these data centers, and they just took money from the data centers with this tax increase that they're going to do to spend on anything but making life more affordable for you. And last I checked, that's what they ran on, isn't it? Affordability. But they've actually done one thing worse. They've actually rejoined that regional greenhouse gas initiative, something Glenn Youngkin pulled the Commonwealth of Virginia out of. They've now rejoined it. These are these states along the Eastern Seaboard and Mid-Atlantic who believe that if they use windmills and solar panels, they're going to single-handedly bring down the temperature of the planet. It's virtue signaling, and it's a box you have to check to be in good standing with the Democrats nationally. But what it does is actually, if you look at the analysis done by Climate Change Dispatch, it's actually costing the people of Virginia an additional $500 million a year in their energy costs. Not because of the data centers, because Abigail Spanberger wants to be on the ticket, so she had to check the box on greenhouse gases. That's what they do. So thank you, Brian, for reminding me of that. The most important thing, though, here's everyone who wants to run for president. If you're Kamala Harris, if you're Josh Shapiro, if you're Gavin Newsom, you got to do the greenhouse gas thing. You also have to come out on the algae and the reflecting pool. The reflecting pool and the algae. I can't believe we're doing daily updates on this. But this really, if you go over to Blue Sky, their little social media platform, if you watch MS Now or CNN, this is like half the coverage. I saw Debbie Dingell, Congresswoman for Life in Michigan. You know, that district that Debbie Dingell is in was her husband's district, and it was her husband's father's district. This goes back for like over 100 years. This congressional district has been represented by a Dingell. Insert punchline here. Debbie Dingell was on MS Now, I think, this week, and she was asked about the algae and the reflecting pool and the sealant that was put on that now we're told is spontaneously just lifting itself up and floating to the surface. Yeah, we'll get to the truth about that in a second. Debbie Dingell on MS Now told the teleprompter reader interviewing her that's all anybody back in her district was talking about. Let me just say that with a ongoing military action currently under ceasefire with Iran in the Middle East, with inflation issues, with border issues, with immigration issues, the funding over ICE and the Department of Homeland Security, sanctuary state policies, and on and on and on. If a congresswoman goes back to her district in Michigan and all they want to talk about is algae in the reflecting pool in Washington, D.C., we are in great shape in this country. The people in Debbie Dingell's district have it made if this is their priority. But it is for a lot of people because they hate Donald Trump. And they're ignoring the beautification of Washington, D.C., the removal of graffiti, the rejuvenation of fountains everywhere in preparation for 250. Because here's what happened. There reached a point about a month and a half ago. We highlighted it here on the program, where Democrats, longtime Democrat residents in Washington, D.C., and even politicians in Washington, D.C., who generally hate Republicans and hate Trump, they were brought to the point of admitting that he's done a good job cleaning up the city. They had to admit, against all odds, that he has, in fact, restored beauty to the nation's capital and, through the use of cooperation of National Guard and other federal authorities and agencies, he has, in every possible measure, reduced crime and specifically violent crime in the nation's capital by a factor of tens and twenties and hundreds. It's incredible the difference that he has made. And so they reached that point where even Democrats were praising his ability to oversee the management of Washington, D.C. and bring it back from the brink of disaster that it was at. They had to do something. They had to find something. And so all eyes focused on the reflecting pool. And now there is this suggestion, because I'm sure you've seen the images of this blue sort of rubberized sealant that was put on the bottom of the reflecting pool to keep it from leaking tens of thousands of gallons on a weekly basis into the tidal basin and creating the muck and goose poop and all the things that were there, that this sealant suddenly is just spontaneously, miraculously lifting itself off of the concrete because Trump did such a shoddy job. Trump is ineffective. Trump is incompetent. This is what they've got. Well, now it appears that people are getting arrested for vandalizing the sealant. They were actually caught in the act of slicing a giant gash. They like waded into the reflecting pool with sharp objects and started slicing gashes into this thing. They've arrested several people. So here's President Trump yesterday asked about this, because again, think about that. You're a reporter. You're covering the White House. You're in the daily pool of reporters. You're in the Oval Office. The president opens it up to questions and you ask him, can you give us an update on the algae in the reflecting pool on the National Mall? But that's where we are, folks. That's where we are. That's why you don't really have to take the media seriously when the reporters claim that they're the only thing standing between chaos and a constitutional republic, that they're the last bulwark against the destruction of our entire nation. Just remind them that, oh, really? Because when you're in the Oval Office asking questions on my behalf, you're asking about algae in the reflecting pool on the mall. All right, so here's the question and answer with the president yesterday.
1: We have vandalism. You know, we have 290, 300 foot slit right through it, probably a box cutter or a knife of some kind. Or we had people lifting up the basic, some of the, it's not a lot of damage, but it's, we'll probably have to let the water out and refix it. They went in there with a knife. I was just told by the people over at Parks, they have five people are arrested and five people are under investigation right now. And it's a sad thing. In addition to that, they, you know, we put brand new, beautiful grass all around. They put these massive letters on the grass. You probably know about that, right? And they said 8647. They probably got that from the dirty cop, Comey. You know he's a dirty cop, don't you? Dirty cop. He's a crooked guy. They destroyed the grass. So that's a big thing. But we're going to get it back very soon.
7: There you go. So there's the president. He's been told by park personnel that somebody cut a giant gash in it. And there's actually video of ABC News teleprompter reader Jonathan Cole. Carl reaching down. He did it like an Instagram TikTok video because John Carl wants to go viral. So this ABC News investigative report on the sealant at the bottom of the reflecting pool brought Jonathan Carl over, and he reaches in and grabs part of this blue sealant that's just sort of, well, it's not floating at the top of the reflecting pool. It's still attached to the bottom, but there's a big flap of it that is sticking up. He reaches in and grabs it and then pulls on it, tugs it a little bit further up so he can get it on camera and out of the surface of the water. The president took to Truth Social to remind Jonathan Carl that that action is actually punishable by 10 years in prison. It's technically Jonathan Carl, for the sake of his viral ABC News video, vandalized the reflecting pool in National Monument. But yeah, they're all pro-algae. Now, the Babylon Bee tells us the good news here is that of the eight major candidates that are currently suspected to be vying for the Democrat nomination for 2028 to be president, algae is actually leading the pack now. Pond Scum is currently the most popular Democrat for their nomination. Thank you, Babylon Bee, for that. Also, President Trump says that he's going to be suing ABC over their reporting on the reflection pool. He said, I like their money. Don't forget, the last time the president sued ABC News, it was settled for $16 million, including $1 million out of George Stephanopoulos' pocket personally. He said, I like their money. He plans to sue them over the reporting that they're doing right now based on Jonathan Carl's. I think it would be more effective to actually arrest Jonathan Carl, but I don't think that's probably in the cards at this time. So now there's going to have to be a drainage of it. And, by the way, we also now have the National Guard, who has been in Washington, D.C. The National Guard has been deployed in the Navy Yard. They've been deployed in certain neighborhoods to protect tourist areas, or the places where the fans of the Washington Nationals are going to the baseball stadium for games. This is where a lot of violent crime has broken out, where teens have been doing their little meetups, and then it ends up being a big mob scene and a fight and everything. National Guard has now had to be redeployed. They will have fewer people in their ranks patrolling those areas to keep it safe for residents and tourists. And we now have a National Guard patrol on the reflecting pool to guard against vandalism of the sealant on the bottom of the reflecting pool. Because protesters and Democrats in the highest levels of the political party have decided that this is the line in the sand. This is the hill they die on. That this is how they finally get Trump. There will be an impeachment proceeding when Hakeem Jeffries wins this November over the reflecting pool and the algae and the sealant, because they think this is some sort of metaphor. I wish I were joking about this. I know you think that I've got this sarcastic, cynical tone in my voice, but this is exactly where they are right now. Do we have one? Wouldn't we have one more thought of the president talking about the reflecting pool? Oh, we don't. All right. We will get into more on the reflecting pool if we have time later in the morning. Coming up, the Save America Act, the latest on that. The president's attempt to have the Save America Act linked with the FISA 702 renewal. And the truth behind the leadership in the Republican Party as to whether they really want this thing passed or not. Again, the Save America Act, very simple proposition. You need to prove you're a citizen when you register to vote. Why would we want that? Oh, and Chuck Schumer spoke out against it, and he let something slip that I think we should all take note of. If the Save America Act passes and only citizens can vote, how will that affect Democrats? He told you, and we want you to listen, and you will next. WMAL Traffic and Weather with Jamie Whitten from the Hadid Carpet Cleaning Traffic Center.
4: Baltimore Washington Parkway. Here's the latest update on the crash that's northbound north of the Beltway after 193 Greenbelt Road. It's the right lane now that gets by. Initially, everyone had been stopped. Delays begin before the Beltway and merging off of the Beltway to get you past the crash. Loudoun County, we're now stopped with an accident southbound 15 between Lovettsville Road and Stumptown Road, right near Black Walnut Lane. Bethesda, Goldsboro Road, closed between MacArthur Boulevard and Mass Avenue for downed tree and wires. Now from GarageDoorRepair.com, the WMAL Weather Channel forecast.
5: Good shot of dry weather now as we head on through this morning. By this afternoon, maybe a couple of showers. 87 should do it. Tonight, a passing shower, possibly a rumble of thunder. 70 degrees. Friday, a few showers are likely, maybe an afternoon thunderstorm. 90. From the Weather Channel, Ray Stajic, WMAL.
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7: Yeah, Chuck Schumer was on MS Now with Larry O'Donnell, and he revealed way too much about the implications of the Save America Act. Whether you only have citizens who can prove their citizenship on the voter rolls. He let slip the last thing he wanted you to know about the impact on him and his party. We're going to play it for you in just a minute. But first, I want to tell you that we're in our final days of the Angel Tree Camp Drive. We're sending children of prisoners out of bad neighborhoods and into the fresh air and Christian fellowship of an Angel Tree camp near their home for a whole week. You play such a vital role in sharing the life-transforming hope of Jesus with prisoners and with their families. As Prison Fellowship celebrates a true milestone, 50 years of ministry, I'm so reminded again how grateful I am for everyone, all the men and women just like you, and their generosity by making a generous donation at LarryOShow.com. It only takes $200 to send a child to Angel Tree Camp. God is opening so many doors to reach more incarcerated men and women and their families. Angel Tree camps are already in session all over the country. Boys and girls with a parent in prison are hiking, they're climbing, they're water sliding, and they're hearing the gospel, some of them for the very first time. You and I are so blessed to have this kind of impact on the children of prisoners, kids like Joseph.
14: This is my second year. All the kids from my cabin last year are in the same cabin this year, so I know a bunch of kids. Camp is a good place to make friends, and, well, they can learn more about Jesus, and they can learn more about each other, and they can find similarities with each other. When you know there's more people like you, you don't feel left out.
7: That's what Christian Fellowship is all about. Little Joseph and kids like him are why I hope you'll give today. Just go to LarryOShow.com. That's our show's website. It's got all the information on our show, the podcast, videos. But while you're there, click on that Angel Tree banner. 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Hurry. We are in our final 4 days of this drive. Thank you for that. All right, so last week the president was at the G7 in France, and he mentioned to the media that he thought it would be a good idea, since everyone's clamoring to get 702 renewed in the FISA war, and that's to let the government spy on you. And, of course, they'll never use it for political purposes or as a weapon against you. They only do it if they think you're a suspect in working with terrorists, you see. It's to protect all of us. Of course, it's exactly what James Comey utilized through James Clapper and John Brennan when they spied on people like Carter Page and the entire Trump campaign, because they... well, they acted like they believed Hillary Clinton when she lied and said that they were collaborating and cooperating and colluding with Vladimir Putin and the Russians. That's all James Comey had to know. And they pulled a FISA warrant on Carter Page, a completely innocent American, graduate of the Naval Academy, retired from the Navy. They spied on him with FISA 702. So forgive us for being a little bit hesitant to just let the Democrats continue go down this road. That said, I do support renewing it. I just want to make sure that, you know, someone gets punished maybe and sent to jail for doing that. That would go a long way. Anyway, the president said, listen, if everyone wants FISA 702 renewed, how about we add the Save America Act to it? And that way everyone votes for it at the same time. Democrats are screaming foul. Republicans are screaming foul, too, of course, because they don't really want this either, strangely. Chuck Schumer, though, he let something slip that you need to hear. Now, it's funny because I think he recognizes he let it slip, because he almost immediately changes the subject. In fact, he doesn't even finish his thought. But you'll hear it. Here we go.
15: That's right. This is this horrible thing, the SAVE Act, one of the worst, most anti-election democracy things that's ever been proposed. They say it's all about ID, voter ID. It's not. They will remove 25 million people off the rolls. Why? Because they'll require, under this act, which is not going to pass, and we're not going to let it pass.
7: There you go.
15: Defeat it in court.
7: That's what he changes the subject immediately. By the way, we're not going to let it pass, and I led the fight against it in court. And but did you hear what he said? If you pass this act, which says only people who can prove they are a citizen will stay on the voter rolls, you will take 25 million people off the voter rolls. 25 million people currently are registered to vote, according to Chuck Schumer, who cannot prove they are citizens of this country. 25 million. What does that mean to elections in California, New York, Minnesota, all across this country? 25 million. There's Chuck Schumer saying the quiet part out loud. Senator Mike Lee of Utah has been pushing and pushing and pushing leadership to move this along. They keep saying they don't have the votes, but that's because of the filibuster. You see, they've got 50 Republican senators to sponsor this bill. That means they have the votes to pass it. So, well, what about the filibuster? Well, Senator Lee has an idea. Here he is.
16: It's important, Shannon, to remember that the original Save America Act, the one that was passed by the House of Representatives, does have a simple majority support in the Senate. Now, while it's true we're 10 votes shy of cloture, of forcing debate to a close, that doesn't mean that we couldn't pass it. There are a couple ways to get there. One would be nuking the filibuster, as you pointed out, that appears not likely to happen. But the other way is to exhaust the other side, to continue to debate the bill until it passes.
7: That's
16: this
7: right.
16: It's that simple.
7: That's how filibusters have always been broken in the past. Oh, okay, you want to keep debating this? Fine. Do your Mr. Smith Goes to Washington, stand on the floor, and just keep talking. And we'll wait until you're done, and then we will pass the bill. That's how you do it. It takes leadership. John Thune says, no, we've got much more important things. That'll grind the Senate to a halt. We have really, really important things to do. Like, I don't know. What's more important than making sure only citizens are voting? I can't think of anything, and maybe it's incumbent on John Thune to explain that. We've been waiting for a while now. This is O'Connor and Company.
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3: WMAL News at 6. Good morning. I'm John Matthews. The Great American State Fair officially launched last night on the Mall with a rally hosted by President Trump. The event, which runs through July 10th, opens to the public today. You can find it between all of the security checkpoints.
22: You're allowed only one bag, but it must be see-through and the size of a one-gallon freezer bag or smaller.
23: They made it pretty straightforward. Just can't bring anything ridiculous.
24: I definitely understand it, and I'm happy that there's so much presence of security here.
25: Now, the Great American State Fair ends July 10th, meaning you'll see these security measures for at least the next 2 weeks.
3: 7 News, Christian Flores. We're still awaiting a final verdict from voters on the Montgomery County executive's race.
26: The next round of mail-in ballot results could further clarify these races, but for now, Will Jawando again remains the front runner. If that lead holds, attention will quickly turn to issues that defined his campaign, including school funding and economic opportunity. We can tell you that Councilmember Glass has now conceded. Friedson has yet to concede, saying that a lot of those mail-in ballots could make a difference here.
3: 7 News' John Gonzalez. Fresh off of his primary win, Maryland Governor Wes Moore is pushing forward with redistricting.
27: We've been talking with the Senate president and his team for a while now. We are planning on coming back to have a special session.
28: On redistricting,
27: this is an emergency.
28: The Senate Democratic Caucus is scheduled to meet today. Moore says there are enough Senate votes to approve a new congressional map, something the House did during the legislative session. Senate President Bill Ferguson.
29: We will have a conversation with caucus because it's always about the team.
28: Ferguson drew heat from his own party for refusing to take up redistricting during the legislative session. The state's Republican lawmakers accused Democrats of gerrymandering. Heather Curtis on WMAL and WMAL.com.
3: Federal immigration officials are having another run-in with Fairfax County over an abduction suspect who is also an illegal immigrant.
30: Fairfax County Police say Moises Domingo Rico Rosales exposed himself to a woman at Wakefield Park in Annandale on Sunday and on the same day tried to abduct a different woman. The U.S. Department of Homeland Security told me the man is from Nicaragua and he entered the U.S. illegally in Arizona in 2022. He has a lengthy criminal history, but Commonwealth's Attorney Steve Descano and Sheriff Stacey Kincaid allowed him to walk free despite being charged with felonies on 2 separate occasions.
3: 7 News' Nick Minock. The county won't say whether it'll honor the feds' detainer request for the suspect. There is a proposal in the works to bring all of Northern Virginia's commuter bus networks under one roof.
0: In Northern Virginia alone, depending on how you count, we've got between 9 and 14 different agencies operating transit systems.
1: State Senate Majority Leader Scott Surovell and those agencies bring with them
0: a dozen different garages, labor contracts, garages. It all just seems very inefficient to me.
1: Surovell pushed for a study in the new Virginia budget to look at the impacts of bringing the buses under one umbrella on commuters and taxpayers alike. Even if the item is okay, there could still be reaction from local jurisdictions.
0: I think because they probably don't want to lose that control or lose the ease they have in being able to influence how transit's delivered today.
1: Scotland on WMAL and WMAL.com.
3: The Dow futures up 73 points. NASDAQ futures up 641. In sports, the Nats fall again to the Phillies 5-4. The Orioles fall to the Angels in Anaheim 7-6. And the Mystics blow a lead and lose to Minnesota. Up next, traffic and weather.
2: How did I lose weight? And I did. 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
4: Loudoun County commuters, listen up if you're heading south of Point of Rocks. Crash that stopped southbound 15 south of Lovettsville Road at Black Walnut Lane. It looks like they've cleared that out of the roadway now. Traffic is starting to move again. Tow truck with the crash on the Baltimore-Washington Parkway northbound after Greenbelt Road. The left lane remains blocked. Heading through Lorton, a paving project still going on. Northbound Route 1 between Gunston Cove Road and Lorton Road. Right lane is blocked. Scheduled to be wrapping up right about now, so I'm keeping a close watch on that for you. Now from GarageDoorRepair.com, the WMAL Weather Channel forecast.
5: Some clouds this morning and maybe an afternoon shower this afternoon, upper 80s. Tonight, small chance of a shower, thunder shower will drop back close to 70 degrees, outlying areas in the 60s. Showers, thunderstorms tomorrow, especially in the afternoon, up near 90. From the Weather Channel, meteorologist Ray Stajigon, WMAL.
3: Right now, it is 62 degrees in Chantilly, it's 63 in Silver Spring, 68 at Reagan National Airport. 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
9: 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My name is Cam Edwards, editor at BearingArms.com, host of the Bearing Arms Cam and Company podcast. Sitting in for Larry O'Connor today. Pleased that you're with us on the program. We've got a busy one in store for you. Coming up on the show, could Governor Abigail Spanberger's latest energy policy cost Virginians more than $1 billion? Jason Isaac from the American Energy Institute will be with us later on in the hour to explain why he says higher electric bills are on the way. Plus, we'll also be talking with Virginia Delegate Wren Williams about the latest fights over our Second Amendment rights in the Commonwealth of Virginia. You've got battles going on in the courts over background checks, as well as Virginia's impending ban on so-called assault firearms and large-capacity magazines. Attorney Alex Warrior will be with us as well, breaking down what's left on the Supreme Court's docket. Today is an opinion day. There are 12 decisions left for the Supreme Court. Don't know how many of those cases will be decided today, but it looks like there are going to be multiple decisions handed down, and there are some major decisions expected before the end of the term. At 8:05, former Deputy Secretary National Security Advisor Katie McFarland will be with us to talk about the latest on Iran and what comes next after President Trump. And we'll also be talking with Washington Times correspondent Susan Ferraccio on the growing showdown over the Save America Act and whether Senate Republicans can get it across the finish line. House Speaker Mike Johnson saying maybe it needs to be in a reconciliation 3.0 bill. So that would be another way, perhaps, to get the Save America Act to President Trump's desk. All of that is coming up this morning here on O'Connor and Company. Right now, though, let's talk about what's going on in Iran. We had a major reversal in the Senate overnight as President Trump scored a big victory. The Senate rejecting an effort to restrict his war powers over Iran. That vote happened several hours after President Trump met with Senate Republicans behind closed doors in what was described by many as a fiery and dramatic showdown. A lot of finger pointing, a lot of, I don't want to say name calling, but I think that the tempers were high. Even Senator Bill Cassidy, who was on the receiving end of President Trump's ire, said that he let his temper get the best of him during these discussions. But Senator Cassidy ultimately ended up switching his vote along with Senator Rand Paul. And that gave the president a victory and a defeat for the Senate Democrats who were trying to limit the administration's authority going on forward. President Trump had said that the vote on the War Powers Act had hamstrung his administration in negotiations with Iran, and that apparently had an impact on these senators last night. Scott Bessent also talking about the oil sanctions for Iran being lifted. That has been met with some criticism by war hawks who say that the move only emboldens Iran at a time in which we need to be putting more pressure on the Iranian regime to come to the table. And Secretary Bessent says that that is the wrong move for the war hawks. Take a listen. This is I don't know if we've actually got that clip here. He said, what amazes me is it's the same people, a lot of the hawks in the U.S., who say you can't believe anything the Iranians say unless they say it about negotiations. All right, this is a clip 11.
7: Selling oil. It was going to China, but at a discount. It is a carrot that we can always pull back. We want them to see what it feels like not having the sanctions on, and then we can always put them back on.
10: Their economy is hurting, though, obviously. Devastated.
7: Devastated. They got more than 100% inflation. Troops weren't getting paid. So we have laid their economy to waste, and that's what brought them to the table.
10: So when you hear the Iranians, maybe it's the IRGC, with this public relations saying the IAEA inspector's not coming, the Strait of Hormuz is closed, all of these things day to day get picked up.
7: Yeah, what amazes me, it's the same people, a lot of the hawks in the U.S. who say, you can't believe anything the Iranians say unless they say it about the negotiations, right? believe them for the negotiations. Remember Baghdad Bob?
10: Sure.
7: From Iraq? It's kind of Tehran Tim. Right, like it's just a lot of big talk, and let's just see how this cooks out. But I'm optimistic.
9: I think Secretary Bessent does have a point when he talks about not believing, or at least not taking, the Iranian statements about the negotiations at face value. Obviously, both the U.S. and Iran playing to a domestic audience back home. But the Iranian regime, I think, has some different factors at work that do not exist here in the United States, right? They've got their thumb on the Iranian people. They want to show and project that they are still in power, that they are not negotiating from a position of weakness. In fact, they want the Iranian people to believe that they won this military conflict, that it's the United States that is coming to heel. So when you hear the Iranians talk about, no, we haven't said anything about nuclear inspections. No, we're not doing anything to give up our nuclear ambitions, I would take that with a very big grain of salt. And in fact, when President Trump said that the Iranians had agreed to allow IAEA inspectors in, and Iran said no, now we're hearing from one of those independent partners at the negotiating table that Iran has in fact said that they will allow nuclear inspections, quote, at some point. So the negotiation appears at this point to be over what those inspections will look like, when those inspections will take place. But Iran has apparently conceded that, yes, there does need to be independent monitoring of their nuclear ability. And that is something that the Iranian government did not want to share with the Iranian people. So I think Scott Bessent is smart to remind folks, again, about how these negotiations are shaking out, both behind closed doors and, again, in the public eye. Now, again, speaking of behind closed doors, we did have that closed door meeting, President Trump going to Capitol Hill yesterday. Originally, he was set to sign a bipartisan housing bill, and he was going to meet with Republicans behind closed doors to talk about the Save America Act. Instead, President Trump announced that he would not be signing that bill that passed with broad majorities in both the House and the Senate, unless or until the Save America Act gets to his desk. We'll be talking about the politics of that in a little bit on O'Connor and Company. But the Iran war was a big topic during that closed door meeting with Senate Republicans. According to multiple sources, Trump was, quote, very animated over the war powers vote, again, saying it had hurt the administration's negotiating position with Iran. He named names of Republicans who voted with Democrats or were absent for the vote, including Pennsylvania Senator Dave McCormick, who was actually in Pennsylvania campaigning with President Trump, and that's why he wasn't there. But you did have senators like Bill Cassidy, Rand Paul, who ended up voting against that War Powers Act. One source called the meeting a shouting match between the president and Senator Cassidy, saying, quote, you know, like two boys on a recess that are yelling at each other over a foul on a basketball court. And afterwards, President Trump did make some brief comments about what happened during that meeting. Senator Bill Cassidy spoke as well. Let's start with Senator Cassidy's version of events, and then we'll tell you what President Trump said. This is a clip 12.
11: The president was wondering why people would vote for the War Powers Act. I asked him if that would be a rhetorical question, a real question. He said real. And so as we begin to speak, the president didn't want to hear my question, interrupted me. I didn't care to be interrupted. I felt like I was trying to get answers for the American people. And I'm not going to be bullied when I'm trying to get answers for the American people. And so so it escalated from there. At some point, it de-escalated.
12: We're told the president called you a lunatic?
11: Can I imagine that the president called me things that that would be said on a school, on a playground? Yeah, I can imagine that.
12: Does it bother you that he went after Leader McConnell who wasn't here to defend himself?
11: If there's somebody I know who's got thick skin, it's Leader McConnell.
12: I mean, do you believe that this is the way the president should be conducting himself in a meeting with colleagues?
11: I'll let the president's actions speak for themselves.
12: Did you refer to him? You're hearing reports that you referred to him as a brother at one point, and there was that sort of contentious.
11: I don't think that's really important to the story. I don't.
12: And I mean, I'm sure I know the answer to this, but you don't regret at all the vote for the War Powers resolution yesterday.
11: No. As I said, and I've said before, that once I start getting answers, I can change my vote. But I feel like there's answers that need to be given, and they've not been given. And that's important to the Senate. And it's important to the Senate. It's important to the American people.
9: Meanwhile, Senator Cassidy alluded to the language from President Trump and the language from Senator Cassidy, not exactly what you would find in the church pews, maybe on the schoolhouse grounds. But President Trump did talk about afterwards those individuals in the Senate who the Republicans in particular, who voted against that or voted in favor, rather, of the War Powers resolution that passed just a couple of days ago. This is clip 13.
13: Right in the middle of one of the key things, which we're going to get anyway, we have breaking news. The Senate has voted that they'd like Trump to stop the war. So Iran sees that and they go, what's that all about? Now, you know it's meaningless, right? But I had lunch with them. We had four Republican senators and all Democrats. You know, Democrats, they want to lose the war. because they're stupid.
14: All right, let's drop out there. The important takeaway from the president's comments is apparently they did have an impact because, again, last night, another vote. This one, the Democrats lost. Senator Rand Paul voting present, and the president getting what he wanted from the Senate on that resolution. We have much more O'Connor and Company coming up right after this. Stick around. When we return, we'll be talking about the Save America Act, also a big topic of discussion.
15: We hold these truths to be self-evident. You know those opening words, but have you ever read the entire Declaration of Independence? Maybe you have, but what about your children, your friends? Scott Jennings here telling you that on July the 4th, my friends at Americans for Prosperity are encouraging all Americans to read through the Declaration of Independence. 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Those aren't old ideas. They're the foundation of America, the greatest nation the earth has ever known. 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
18: Heading through Lorton, paving project from overnight, scheduled to wrap up at 6 o'clock. They're trying to wind it down, but boy, oh boy, heavy delays northbound Route 1 between Gunston Cove Road and Lorton Road, where the right lane is blocked. Better in Loudoun County, they've cleared the crash southbound 15 between Lovettsville Road and Stumptown Road. It was at Black Walnut Lane, residual delays. No change in Bethesda. Goldsboro Road shut down between MacArthur Boulevard and Massachusetts Avenue for down pole and wires. Now from GarageDoorRepair.com. The WMAL Weather Channel forecast.
5: Some clouds this morning and maybe an afternoon shower this afternoon, upper 80s. Tonight, small chance of a shower, thunder shower will drop back close to 70 degrees, outlying areas in the 60s. Showers, thunderstorms tomorrow, especially in the afternoon, up near 90. From the Weather Channel, meteorologist Ray Stajigon, WMAL.
2: How did I lose weight? 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
14: And good Thursday morning to you. Thanks again for being a part of O'Connor and Company. Still to come, we're going to be talking with American Energy Institute CEO Jason Isaac about why Virginians' electric bills are about to soar even higher than they already are. But we've been talking about what happened on Capitol Hill yesterday in terms of the War Powers Resolution, the vote that Democrats put forward in the Senate that failed late Wednesday night. But the Save America Act was also another big topic of conversation on the Hill and in that closed-door session between President Trump and Senate Republicans almost immediately after that closed-door discussion concluded. The president made some remarks to the press. Here's what he had to say. This is clip 14.
13: I think we had a really great meeting, and we're very proud of the party. We like our leader. We like everybody really in the room. I don't like a few people, but that's okay. I think you know who they are. But I'll give you that information someday. But for the most part, we have a really well-unified party. And I said it very strongly. We have the hottest country anywhere in the world. We're the most powerful. We're the smartest. We're the most respected. 2 years ago, we were a laughingstock all over the world. We had a terrible group of people represented us. Every leader, I just left G7. Every leader, and we had a lot of people in addition to G7, as you know, came. Everyone said, what we've done in a year and a half is a miracle. We have the hottest country in the world, and we want to keep it that way. We have more factories being built right now than we have at any point at any time in the history of our country, and all of those factories are opening up soon. It's all jobs, and our job numbers are incredible anyway. I see that oil just broke the $70 number. Who would have thought that was going to happen? And that's during a war, and Iran is being very nice. They're agreeing to everything that I want. And they have to. Otherwise, we just go back and do what we have to do.
14: So the president talking a little bit about what happened in that closed-door session. Actually, you're pretty genteel compared to what happened behind those closed doors. And again, the discussion is, how do we get the Save America Act to President Trump's desk? And the holdup is not the House. As Speaker Mike Johnson noted, the House has actually passed this legislation multiple times. So how do you get it through the Senate? Well, Speaker Johnson has an idea about how to do that as well. This is cut 18.
24: He's laser focused on Save America Act, as most common sense Americans are. The only path, I think, to get that done, because you're never going to get seven Democrats to join 53 Republicans in the Senate to do that. They will not do it. Chuck Schumer will never vote for that or release any Democrat to do it. You have to put it on a reconciliation bill. We believe that if you create a grant program that ties it to reconciling the budget, and you allow blue states, if they come to their senses and they want to avail themselves of election integrity proposals and ideas and policies, they can draw down from a federal fund and use those funds. We're willing to invest heavily in that. And House Republicans will put together a reconciliation bill, Reconciliation 3.0, that will have that. I talked the president through that in detail this morning, as I have in the past, and he said, can we do it? I said, we can. If the Republicans will stand together, we're on the line right now to defend it. Hold on. So that's what we're going to do. And the president said, I want to see some progress on it. I said, I'd love to show it to you. We got a meeting today. We have some more coming up. And so he decided, and I didn't announce it. I wanted him to announce it. But we're delaying this. As you know, he has a window of time before he has to sign a bill. And he's going to use a little bit more of that window of time. And we're going to go through this together.
14: Now, the bill that Speaker Johnson was referring to was that housing bill that President Trump said he would not sign until the Save America Act gets to his desk. Apparently, that bill has not been presented to President Trump. There is, you know, constitutional authority that says bills that are presented to the president take effect within 10 days or after 10 days if he does not sign them or veto them. However, it's up to Speaker Johnson to present that bill to the president, and he apparently has not done so as of yet. So what about the odds of a reconciliation 3.0 bill passing with that language in it? Well, it would be up to the Senate parliamentarian to decide whether or not that rule would be germane. But also, Speaker Johnson noted that that grant pool that would be used to tie this into a budget bill would be voluntary, right? States could opt in to getting that grant money if they wanted to abide by the voter ID laws and things of that nature. The question then would be, would that be enough for the president, given that states could also opt out of accepting that grant money in exchange for requiring voter ID and the other provisions of the Save America Act? And that, I think, is yet another open question. So negotiations will continue. It looks like the Senate recess will also happen as well.

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2: 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Jamie Witten in the Hadid Carpet Cleaning Traffic Center.
10: Getting better heading through Lorton now that they've picked up the paving project. Northbound Route 1 as you head past Gunston Cove Road. No change in Bethesda. Goldsboro Road still remains closed between Massachusetts Avenue and MacArthur Boulevard. Downtree and wires there. Uneventful right now on the Beltway, which is the way we like it, just the volume building. 270 slows through Urbana and Hyattstown. Once you get past 109, wide open onto the 270 Spur. 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
11: Good shot of dry weather now as we head on through this morning. By this afternoon, maybe a couple of showers. 87 should do it. Tonight, a passing shower, possibly a rumble of thunder, 70 degrees. Friday, a few showers are likely, maybe an afternoon thunderstorm, 90. From the Weather Channel, Ray Stajic, WMAL.
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7: 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Good morning. I'm John Matthews.
8: We're once again putting a thing called America first.
7: President Trump kicking off the Great American State Fair on the Mall last night, and the doors open for all at 10 this morning.
9: Fairgrounds will be open every day at 10 until 9 o'clock Sunday through Wednesday, and then 11 o'clock Thursday through Saturday. So there's a lot of rules and closures in place, including a long list of items that you cannot bring inside or you will be turned away. The National Mall is part of your daily commute either in the morning or at night. Start planning that alternate route. Maybe take it to Constitution or Independence, Jefferson, Madison. All of these streets here on the Mall are closed off right now.
7: 7 News, Liana Golden. Mail-in ballot counting opens today across Maryland, including in Montgomery County, where Will Joando has a sizable but not definitive lead in the county executive's race over Andrew Friedson. Evan Glass, the third wheel in that council member triumvirate seeking the office, has already conceded. Joando has a 6,500-vote lead. It's a different story in Harford County, north of Baltimore, where the county executive race there has Democrat Matthew Brown with a 4-vote lead over Barbara Creamer. They'll have to wait until the mail count is finished in early July to find out who won. Maryland Governor Wes Moore says he'll call lawmakers back to Annapolis for a special session on redistricting.
10: This is an emergency.
11: The Senate Democratic Caucus is scheduled to meet Thursday. The House passed a redrawn map aimed at getting rid of the state's lone Republican congressman during the legislative session, and Moore says
10: there are the votes in the Senate to be able to get this done.
11: Senate President Bill Ferguson resisted pressure from Moore to take action on redistricting during the legislative session, but said after his primary win,
12: we will have the conversation with caucus because it's always about the team.
11: Republicans accuse Democrats of gerrymandering. Heather Curtis on WMAL and WMAL.com.
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12: Maybe even as many as 20 different transit agencies operating within the entire DMV, which to me seems to be very inefficient.
13: Senate Majority Leader Scott Surville, and with Northern Virginia offering a handful of their own independent options, he'd like to find a better way forward thanks to a study to be done by the state's Department of Rail and Public Transit.
12: If we're going to ask taxpayers to put more money into these transit services, I think we ought to be looking at ways to try to provide these services as efficiently as we can.
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12: I'm sure a lot of the localities are not going to give up control over routes or contracts or
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7: George Mason University's president has been a target of the Trump administration, but that has not kept the school from giving Gregory Washington a contract extension until 2031. Washington, who's been at the helm since 2020, had his previous deal expiring next year. His extension comes as the Department of Education's announced it's investigating GMU for using race to determine hiring and promotion practices. The outcome of the federal probe has not been released. Washington's new deal includes a salary of $823,000 a year. Checking your money, the Dow is up 132 points. NASDAQ is up 650. In sports, for the third time this season, the Nats come within one strike of beating the Phillies only to blow it. They fall again 5-4. No better luck for the Orioles. They fall to the Angels in 10 innings 7-6. The Mystics lose to Minnesota. Up next, traffic and weather.
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16: 66, not so bad this morning. Volume through Manassas briefly in Fair Oaks, and we're still quiet inside the Beltway. Interstate 95 North, it's the volume into Woodbridge, Lorton to Newington, 270 heavy past 109. Again on the brakes as you approach the 270 spur to join the outer loop of the Beltway. Into Four Corners, southbound 29, solid delays out of White Oak to University Boulevard. Bethesda, Goldsboro Road, shut down between MacArthur Boulevard and Mass Avenue for downed tree and wires. Now from GarageDoorRepair.com, the WMAL Weather Channel forecast.
17: Some clouds this morning and maybe an afternoon shower this afternoon, upper 80s. Tonight, small chance of a shower, thunder shower will drop back close to 70 degrees, outlying areas in the 60s. Showers, thunderstorms tomorrow, especially in the afternoon, up near 90. From the Weather Channel, meteorologist Ray Stajigon, WMAL.
7: Right now, it is 69 degrees at Reagan National Airport. 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
15: Good Thursday morning to you. Thanks very much for being part of O'Connor and Company. 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I'm the editor at BearingArms.com, host of the Buried Arms Cam and Company podcast at townhall.com. Very pleased to be sitting in for Larry this morning. Coming up on the program, we're going to be talking with Alex Swoyer, who is attorney, author of Lawless Lawfare, host of a Court Watch podcast, and editor-at-large at the Washington Times. We'll talk about what's going on at the Supreme Court. There are 12 cases yet to be decided this term. Some pretty important cases as well. Plus, we'll be taking a look at what's going on in Venezuela as the country waking up to devastation. More than 100 people killed last night in a series of earthquakes there. The United States pledging that help is on the way. We need some help in Virginia as well, because we've got a political earthquake underway that is impacting our right to keep and bear arms. We've got next Wednesday about a dozen new gun control bills taking effect, including a ban on commonly owned rifles, shotguns, handguns, and magazines. In addition, we've got ongoing litigation challenging some of the gun control laws that were put in place the last time Democrats had a trifecta in state government, including universal background checks. And we've had pretty major developments in both of these cases. I want to welcome to the program right now Delegate Wren Williams to the program. Delegate, good morning. Thanks very much for joining O'Connor and Company.
19: Hey, good morning. Thanks for having me.
15: Yeah, absolutely. So first of all, I've got to ask you just sort of a general question here. The Democrats found time to pass, as I said, more than a dozen gun control bills. They couldn't pass a budget in the regular session, so they've been working on that after the regular session concluded. Apparently, the Democrats in the House and Senate have now reached some sort of agreement, but Governor Spanberger says that she has amendments that she wants to see in place, including amendments, from what I understand, to a bill that she's already signed into law, that ban on so-called assault firearms and large-capacity magazines. Have you heard, I mean, is this normal? Because I've lived in Virginia since 2004. I can't recall a governor of either party saying, hey, I want to further amend a bill that I already signed into law, and we're going to use the budget process to do it.
19: Yes. No, I've never seen anything like this administration. I mean, let's start there. This has been crazy. 41 new gun laws, and you can't even pass a budget. And now you've got Spanberger out there suggesting that we have a budget. And then day after, or almost same day, they pass the conference report that will go to the governor to become an enrolled bill before she signs it. She's saying, no, we need to tweak it. And I'm like, lady, come on.
15: And there's a deadline here, right? We have to have a budget by June 30th. Correct me if I'm wrong. The calendar that I saw is that the House and the Senate will come back next Monday. That's the 29th. They'll, I guess, vote on these amendments, and then the governor will sign or not a budget Monday night.
19: That is what it sounds like. That is what it, I mean, talk about coming down to the wire. And what I think the plan might be is to potentially curtail some of the laws that she has signed into law already within the budget by putting some sort of different type of more restrictive language or something like that. And I think the goal is they're trying to circumvent some of these cases, these law cases that you're talking about, these court cases you're talking about, adding specific language to try to get around the constitutionality of these frankly unconstitutional laws they keep passing.
20: I mean, I don't think there's enough lipstick you can put on that pig of a gun ban bill to make it constitutional, quite frankly. As long as it's still targeting some of the most commonly owned popular firearms in the country, I think you're going to violate the Second Amendment. But it sounds like, Delegate, that you've not seen the amendments that the governor is proposing. Has anybody seen these amendments? Again, lawmakers are supposed to go back into session on Monday. You're expected to cast a vote, and not just on this amendment, right? She's got other amendments that she wants, other changes that she wants. When do you get to see what it is that she wants changed?
19: I don't think that we get to see it. I don't think there is a 48-hour deadline rule on this particular piece because it's just an amendment. So, I mean, they could drop an amendment on this all the way up until the, I guess, noon on this before we actually gavel into session on Monday.
20: And, of course, that means Virginians don't get a chance to weigh in. We don't get a chance to talk to our delegate or our state senator to express our concerns, I guess even our support, if it is warranted, right? Virginians are just supposed to be left in the dark about all of this.
19: Oh, absolutely. And this is very, very common strategy for the Democrats. I've even been told that one way that you can sneak one past is to pass it one way and then send it back with that amendment. And that is a way to circumvent even the higher threshold on overcoming some of the veto. And it's just strategy that's been used before. And but they are taking it to the extreme with adding this into budget language during a special session, and they haven't even passed the budget yet. This is crazy. I've never seen anything like it. Neither has Virginia.
20: Yeah, well, I was going to say, I mean, like I said, I've lived in the Commonwealth for 20 years. I've never, 22 years, I've never seen anything like this before. But, you know, again, you talk about kind of making it up as they go along. This bill that is that was meant to establish or reestablish universal background checks, quote unquote, it was passed in the regular session with an emergency amendment, so it took effect immediately. But Governor Spanberger rejected the bill originally. She wanted some changes to it, so they go back in the veto session. Democrats modify the bill. Again, it passes with this emergency clause that's supposed to require 80% approval to take effect immediately. They don't get the 80% because it passes on party line votes. And yet, the Democrats immediately tried to put this law into effect, reinstating universal background checks. And not to get too far in the weeds here, the reason why there was an injunction against enforcement of the existing universal background check law is because it treated adults 18, 19, and 20 years old differently than it did adults 21 and older in terms of conducting these background checks. It just said, no, you can't do that. The Democrats' answer was, okay, we'll treat everybody the same, because we're just going to deny 18 and 19 and 20-year-olds the ability to exercise their Second Amendment rights and purchase a firearm. A Lynchburg Circuit Judge yesterday, a Circuit Court judge yesterday, reinstated these background checks, Delegate. It seems to me like there's still an underlying issue here in that now the state of Virginia is depriving young adults of their ability to acquire a firearm and exercise their Second Amendment rights.
19: I mean, that's exactly what they did. They basically said, if we can't curtail this law and take away firearms from 18 to 21-year-olds, even though they can, you know, become an adult, vote, everything else, exercise their constitutional rights in any other way, instead, now we're just going to make it unlawful for anybody under 21 to even own one. And that's the thing that they're doing completely with these other gun laws, is they're trying to, I've said death by a thousand stupid laws, is because they're trying to make sure that you can't move your firearm from your place, your abode, unless you have certain places you're going and certain ways you're carrying your firearm. You can't sell them, you can't transfer them, you can't own them, the magazines, you can't transfer the magazines at death, even at death, 30-round magazines that you own become contraband to your family members. They can have the gun, but not the magazine. It's crazy. I've never seen anything like it.
20: Well, we have, at last report, we have two different court hearings today and challenges to this assault firearm and magazine ban, one in Lancaster County, one in Washington County Circuit Court. Do you have any hope at all that a judge will recognize the inherent problem with these bans and grant an injunction before July 1st?
19: I don't think you're going to see that at the circuit court level. The only hope that I had is if Virginia Supreme Court took them up together and consolidated them like what was rumored, and see if that actually strikes the injunction that we would need. The way that circuit court judge looked at it was, okay, the law that you have right now is unconstitutional, but the one you passed, which was coming into effect July 1st, is constitutional. So that injunction, if I believe, is not immediate. I think it starts or it drops on July 1st with the new law, is the idea. I might be wrong.
20: Right, yeah, on the background checks, yeah.
19: Right.
20: Well, yeah. Delegate, unfortunately, we are running short of time here, but I want to thank you for all your efforts this session to try to preserve freedom in the Commonwealth of Virginia. I know the fight continues, and thank you very much for everything you're doing.
19: Yes, sir. Thank you so much for having me and keeping up the fight with us.
20: Thank you, sir. Delegate Ren Williams joining us here. I was speaking to a friend who lives in Richmond, Virginia last night. He went to the gun store to pick up some magazines while he still can, and a new firearm as well. He said the line was about 35 people deep to make purchases. They were actually extending the store hours to keep up with the demand. Gun sales already about double in Virginia what they were this time last year, and I think we're just going to see that number increase as we get closer to July 1st. All right, stick around. We've got much more O'Connor and Company coming up next. In fact, we'll be talking about the latest on the earthquakes in Venezuela. Stick around. We'll be right back.
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21: And now it's time for WMAL Traffic and Weather. Let's check in with Jamie Witten in the Hadid Carpet Cleaning Traffic Center.
22: Virginia, crashes on the eastbound side of the Dulles Toll Road after Hunter Mill Road. You're going to see those brake lights to get you toward Wolf Trap before Route 7 for the crash. 66, just been about the volume in Manassas. approaching Fair Oaks toward 123. Still nice and quiet inside the Beltway. No change in Bethesda. Goldsboro Road remains closed between MacArthur Boulevard and Massachusetts Avenue, down tree and wires. In the district, broken down car now cleared westbound freeway before the 3rd Street Tunnel. Just seeing a little bit of volume through there. Now from GarageDoorRepair.com, the WMAL Weather Channel forecast.
17: Some clouds this morning. It may be an afternoon shower this afternoon, upper 80s. Tonight, small chance of a shower, thunder shower. Will drop back close to 70 degrees, outlying areas in the 60s. Showers, thunderstorms tomorrow, especially in the afternoon, up near 90. From the Weather Channel, meteorologist Ray Stajigon, WMAL.
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0: our founders believed that freedom wasn't just a word, it was a way of life. 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But pain has a way of taking those freedoms away. That's why Relief Factor exists, and thank goodness it does. 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
3: 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Good morning, I'm John Matthews. At least 165 are dead, 1,000 injured in a pair of powerful earthquakes in Venezuela.
4: The strongest earthquakes in over a century hit back-to-back last night, causing widespread destruction and devastation. A magnitude 7.2 quake struck roughly 100 miles west of Caracas, followed by a 7.5 magnitude tremor just a minute later.

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7: Extra time needed on the toll road, and that's to get past the crash. Eastbound toll road before you get to Route 7, that's near Trap Road. Delays are beginning just after Hunter Mill Road, so watch for those brake lights if you are heading through there. Capitol Beltway, it's just been about the volume delays. Getting down to the Beltway, Maryland, out of White Oak, southbound 29 slows after New Hampshire Avenue into Four Corners. No change in Bethesda. Goldsboro Road remains shut down each direction between MacArthur Boulevard and Massachusetts Avenue for downed tree and wires. Now from GarageDoorRepair.com, the WMAL Weather Channel forecast.
8: Good shot of dry weather now as we head on through this morning. By this afternoon, maybe a couple of showers. 87 should do it. Tonight, a passing shower, possibly a rumble of thunder. 70 degrees. Friday, a few showers are likely. Maybe an afternoon thunderstorm, 90. From the Weather Channel, Ray Stajic, WMAL.
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11: Hey, good Thursday morning to you. 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And a longtime friend of Larry O'Connor. Glad that he extended the invitation for me to sit in while he was off today. Still to come on the program this hour, we're going to take a look at the kickoff of the Great American State Fair on the National Mall. A great opening Wednesday night. Some great music. President Trump making some comments. Right now, though, let's talk about what is going to be happening in just a few hours at the U.S. Supreme Court. Alex Warrior, attorney, author of Lawless Lawfare, host of the Court Watch podcast, and Washington Times editor-at-large is with us on the program today. Alex, good morning.
12: Hi, thanks for having me.
11: Yeah, it's my pleasure. So, 10 a.m., that's when the opinions start getting released today. We have 12 opinions left this term. As of right now, today is the only opinion day on the calendar. Do you expect that to change, or do you think we're going to get this massive opinion dump today
12: in all 12 cases? I have been telling people to expect a couple, maybe 3 days next week. Usually they release anywhere from like 3 to 4 opinions on an opinion day. So you do the math. I'm thinking we're going to need, you know, at least, you know, maybe 2 more, 3 more days. So it's probably likely things wrap up by the end of next week. There's about 5 cases that I know a lot of people are keeping their eyes and ears out for. You know, obviously the one I get asked the most about.

0: Obviously, that is not Sweet Home Alabama. That is America the Beautiful, but a great rendition. Almost sounds like Jimi Hendrix there. Secretary Sean Duffy was on hand as well to praise the U.S. Marine Band as a fantastic replacement for the musicians who canceled. And I have to say, again, I'm really bummed we don't get to see Milli Vanilli or Vanilla Ice. But no, I think the U.S. Marine Band performed incredibly well. And what a great job and a great way to kick off the Great American State Fair again on the National Mall. Stick around. We've got a lot more O'Connor and Company coming up. We'll be right back with more after this.
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9: WMAL News at 8. Good morning. I'm John Matthews.
10: We're once again putting a thing called America first.
9: President Trump officially opening the Great American State Fair with a rally on the Mall. Though the festivities really opened to the public at 10 this morning. If you plan to go, plan to snake through a lot of security.
11: Fences and security checkpoints join the skyline typically reserved for the monuments. And if you want to enter the state fair, it's best to arrive empty-handed. You are allowed only one bag, but it must be see-through and the size of a one-gallon freezer bag or smaller. There's also a long list of prohibited items, including water bottles, umbrellas, and selfie sticks.
9: 7 News' Christian Flores. The fair runs through July 10th. President Trump had planned to close the Kennedy Center for 2 years for renovations after the 4th of July. So what will that still happen?
4: A federal judge wants an answer to that question and wants to know when the scaffolding and tarp around the sign will come down. Last week, a Kennedy Center spokesperson told the Washington Post the tarps and scaffolding will remain up as crews address maintenance needs of the marble and soffit panels. The judge ordered the Trump administration and ex officio Kennedy Center trustee, Congresswoman Joyce Beatty, to submit a report within a week of next month's board meeting. Heather Curtis on WMAL and WMAL.com.
9: An illegal immigrant accused of trying to assault and abduct two women in a Fairfax County park last weekend is being held by local police, but federal officials are concerned prosecutor Steve Descano will ignore its detainer request to deport the man.
12: It is leniency day in, day out.
13: Sean Kennedy with Virginians for Safe Communities says Descano, a progressive Democrat, appears to be lenient on criminal illegal immigrants.
12: Criminals in other jurisdictions where liberal Democratic prosecutors are in charge. This doesn't happen. This doesn't happen in Alexandria City under Brian Porter. This doesn't happen under John McCarthy in Montgomery County. This doesn't happen in PG County under Tara Jackson.
9: 7 News' Nick Minock, the county is not discussing its plans. Virginia Governor Abigail Spanberger has until midnight Monday to make amendments to the state budget.
14: We spoke with a financial expert about the notable data center tax changes in the agreement that came out of Richmond this week.
15: The agreement creates a new temporary electricity consumption tax that will generate $1.2 billion.
14: Now, lawmakers also reached a compromise in the budget to establish a retail marijuana market by next summer. The budget has to pass by the end of the month to avoid a state government shutdown.
9: 7 News' Adam Longo. There is a proposal in the works to bring all of Northern Virginia's commuter bus networks under one roof.
16: In Northern Virginia alone, depending on how you count, we've got between 9 and 14 different agencies operating transit systems.
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17: Surovell pushed for a study in the new Virginia budget to look at the impacts of bringing the buses under one umbrella on commuters and taxpayers alike. Even if the item is okay, there could still be reaction from local jurisdictions.
16: I think because they probably don't want to lose that control or lose the ease they have at being able to influence how transit's delivered today.
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9: Dow futures up 91 points. NASDAQ futures up 621. In sports, for the third time this season, the Nationals come within one strike of beating the Phillies, only to blow it. They fall again 5-4. No better luck for the Orioles. They get a run in the top of the 10th, but give up 2 in the bottom to fall to the Angels 7-6. And the Mystics, what the heck, they lose 2 to Minnesota. Up next, traffic and weather.
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9: 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Jamie Witten in the Hadid Carpet Cleaning Traffic Center.
20: Two lanes are blocked on the toll road eastbound before you get to Route 7 near Trap Road. And we are jammed now before Hunter Mill Road. So plan for the extra time if that's your trip. Around the Capitol Beltway, it's just been about the volume delays. Maryland, crash on Route 100 is westbound right at the exit for the Baltimore-Washington Parkway. And we are just at a crawl now almost back to Telegraph Road. Once on to the BW Parkway, southbound heavy into Jessup, volume each direction into Laurel. Now from GarageDoorRepair.com, the WMAL Weather Channel forecast.
21: Some clouds this morning and maybe an afternoon shower this afternoon, upper 80s. Tonight, small chance of a shower, thunder shower will drop back close to 70 degrees, outlying areas in the 60s. Showers, thunderstorms tomorrow, especially in the afternoon, up near 90. From the Weather Channel, meteorologist Ray Stajigon, WMAL.
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0: Good Thursday to you. Thanks very much for being a part of O'Connor and Company. 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I'm the editor at BearingArms.com, the host of the Bearing Arms Cam and Company podcast on townhall.com. And very pleased to be sitting in for Larry today. Coming up this hour, we're going to be talking with former Deputy National Security Advisor KT McFarland, talking about the latest on Iran after the Senate last night rejected an effort to limit President Trump's war powers. Also, it's today's critter news. Scientists say New York City's rats and mice may actually be evolving to outsmart humans. And certainly the voters of New York City. And at 8:30, Washington Times national politics correspondent Susan Ferratio will be breaking down the escalating battle over the Save America Act, the latest from Capitol Hill, and whether Senate Republicans can find a pathway to pass that piece of legislation. That's all coming up in the next 60 minutes. Right now, let's kick things off with KT McFarland, former Deputy National Security Advisor, joins us now. KT, thanks very much for your time this morning.
23: It's an honor and a pleasure. Thank you.
0: Absolutely. It's good to talk with you once again. So yesterday, we were talking about this meeting beforehand. We knew that President Trump was going to Capitol Hill. He was going to be having a closed-door meeting with Republicans. He was not invited by Senate Majority Leader John Thune, but instead it was Senator Rick Scott who invited him to this meeting. And it sounds like while there were fireworks during the meeting, the president ultimately was able to get his wish. We saw another vote on the War Powers Act last night, and this time around, unlike the last one that was held, the Democrat-led measure actually went down to defeat. What happened? What changed?
23: Well, I think President Trump briefed them, and then some of the members who were doubters actually got personal briefings at the White House and over the phone of why it's important to let President Trump have a free hand in the negotiations, especially as we're now down to the crunch time. And I think that's what made the difference in their for the senator's judgment. And even someone like Rand Paul, who's historically been very much against any kind of military engagement overseas, even he didn't vote with the president, but he just voted present. So even he said, look, we need to let the president have a free hand in these negotiations because we're right now down to the crunch. You know, Iran, we're right to the point where Iran is going to give up its nuclear weapons. We're going to be able to verify that they've given up their nuclear weapons with any time, any place inspections. That's what's being negotiated now. And then by leaving the armada in place and the banking regulations that we have in place, we can enforce their compliance if they decide they're going to cheat. We know they're going to cheat, but we'll see them cheating. And then when they cheat, then we can bring the hammer down, either with more military operations or particularly with more financial, economic, banking punishments that we can do. You know, one of the things that I thought was very interesting in the Memorandum of Understanding is establishment of this deconfliction committee. So, in other words, if the IRGC tries to sabotage the deal, like by getting Hezbollah to attack Israel, knowing that Israel will respond, and then Hezbollah can say, oh, see, they're not complying with the ceasefire. We now have a committee that'll deal with that. It doesn't have to scupper the whole agreement. It can be dealt with on the side. The other thing that I thought was really important, if you look closely at this idea that Iran is going to be able to buy things and sell oil in dollars. Now, some people said, oh, this is just such a heresy. This is so terrible. Why should we let them into the international banking system? You know what? If they get dollars for their sales, we, the American banking system, we can see where their money moves. That's a huge thing, because in the past, Iran was able to hide its money behind the sanctions regime. They weren't allowed to trade in U.S. dollars. They weren't allowed to use U.S. banks. So we could never see where they were going, where the money was going. So the money was coming in, going to Hezbollah. Money was coming in, going to the nuclear program. Now we'll be able to watch the money. And, you know, that's always follow the money. That's where any enforcement is going to make a big difference.
0: You know, to that end, though, would Iran, I mean, as you say, you know, they've evaded some of these sanctions by not using U.S. dollars, by working with China. Would they not still be able to do that under the Memorandum of Understanding and the terms that are being offered?
23: Sure, they'll be able to do it. They'll have to do it in an open way. So, in other words, they'll sell their oil to China. China will buy the oil, pay U.S. dollars for it. And then we can see, and it's the thing about that's sort of not understood is if you trade in U.S. dollars, you have to have that trade be filtered through American banks. So in other words, you're going to write me a check, and I'm going to receive the check. But you write the check on an American bank, I receive it on an American bank. So the American bank sees that you're sending me this check. The same will happen as Iran sells its oil in dollar denominations. We'll be able to see what money they're getting and where that money goes.
0: You know, the vote that took place yesterday, it's kind of symbolic in nature, wasn't it? I mean, this was a vote basically to allow the president, or to curtail the president's ability to continue the conflict with Iran. But as you've noted, I mean, the negotiations are underway, right? The shooting has stopped, at least for the moment. Why were Democrats even pursuing this vote, you think, other than to try to score a political point and, you know, show that this is an unpopular war or conflict among the American people?
23: You know, if Donald Trump had been against the war, they would have been for it. If he's for the war, they're against it. It's just Trump derangement syndrome. They're not even thinking. They're just reflexively hating anything Donald Trump proposes. But I think there's a real sense in the American people, we don't want a war. We don't want boots on the ground. We don't want an extended conflict. That's why the president, I think, has not done what some of the critics on the right have said, which is, we'll go in and just basically destroy the economy, destroy the country, so it'll be a generation before they recover, prevent them from selling their oil. President Trump, I think, is looking beyond the Iran agreement and saying, okay, what happens now that we're going to have the ability to see where Iran is spending its money, now that Iran's not going to have a nuclear program, now that Iran's been, their military and military industrial complex has been really devastated, destroyed, now that their proxies are on their knees. Now we can, what do you deal with in Iran after that? And I think that's an important part of this. It's very unpopular. You know, it's unpopular to say we want this deal to be done. We want to normalize relations with Iran. We want to welcome an Iran into the world community if it abides by the terms of the agreement. A lot of people say, well, you know, we need to change the regime. The problem is, to change the regime, you'd have to do boots on the ground, and the American people don't want boots on the ground. We want to change the regime, that's for sure. But to take this further and topple the entire regime, it's a country of 90 million people. Somebody's got to run it. We don't want it to be us.
0: Yeah, I mean, I think that's, you know, that is a difficult reality. Because President Trump clearly wanted to change the regime at the beginning of this conflict. He talked about taking out the leadership. He talked about taking out multiple levels of leadership. He, before the conflict began, spoke about the attacks by the regime on the Iranian people, the 20,000 individuals who had been killed by their own government. And so I think that's one of the sticking points for a lot of Americans. I'll tell you, it's one of the things that bothers me, KT, about the idea of normalizing relationships with Iran, welcoming them into the world community. This is a regime that has slaughtered its own people. This is a regime that has declared that the United States is the great Satan. Just because these particular leaders might be willing to do business with the United States, and I'm not sure that they really are, by the way. I don't take Iran at their word. I think that there are some genuine misgivings about, are we giving up too much here?
23: You know, again, it's trust but verify. I don't think anybody trusts them. You know they're going to cheat. We would never trust them. But we have the ability to monitor that they're complying, and if they don't comply, we have the ability to enforce it, their compliance. So, you know, to me, it's almost like the – you don't want to get into a position – Cam, where you so devastate 90 million proud people that they then do what happened after World War One, where the Allies who defeated Germany in World War One, because Germany had been the aggressor, it was all Germany's fault, that they condemned Germany to a generation of poverty and humiliation, because that's what gave rise to Hitler. You want to make sure that when this is over, and it will be over, and we will be in a position to enforce compliance, that Iran has a way of getting up off its knees. Now, whether it's with this first tier, second tier, as President Trump said, we got rid of the first tier of the leaders, the second tier of the leaders. We're working on the third tier of the leaders, and if that doesn't work, we'll find new leaders. We don't want to be in the position of running Iran. We want Iranians to run Iran. We just want them to do it our way.
0: D.J. McFarland, thank you again for joining us on the program. It's always a pleasure talking with you.
23: Thank you.
0: KT McFarland, a former Deputy National Security Advisor, joins us here on O'Connor and Company. All right, when we come back, got a story for you out of New York City. We talked about the primary results on Tuesday. And voters, boy, they are taking a huge turn for the worse there in New York City. To add to the city's woes, you've got super rats and mice apparently evolving. I don't know how long it'll be before they get the right to vote in New York City, but maybe they can actually be the one to right the ship. Stick around. We've got that story and a whole lot more coming up here on O'Connor and Company, including another look at what's going on with the Save America Act. Stick around. We'll be right back with more right after this.

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3: Dulles Toll Road, eastbound. Crashes before Route 7 along the right side. Delays are back near Wheely Avenue. So if you're taking the toll road this morning, you will need to plan for extra time. Inside the Beltway, signal lights are dark. 50 Arlington Boulevard at Jaguar Trail, and police are directing through the intersection. Please take your time. Patience, use caution. Maryland, Route 100 westbound at the BW Parkway. Crash cleanup ongoing. Jam back at Telegraph Road and just got a crawl. You might want to wait this out to that can ease. I'll keep a close watch on that for you. Now from GarageDoorRepair.com, the WMAL Weather Channel forecast.
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5: Good shot of dry weather now as we head on through this morning. By this afternoon, maybe a couple of showers. 87 should do it. Tonight, a passing shower, possibly a rumble of thunder. 70 degrees. Friday, a few showers are likely, maybe an afternoon thunderstorm. 90. From the Weather Channel, Ray Stage at WMAL.
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3: WMAL News at 8:29. Good morning, everyone. I'm John Matthews. Back-to-back earthquakes killed more than 160 people in Venezuela.
4: The twin quakes had magnitudes of 7.2 and 7.5, the strongest to hit Venezuela in more than a century. Rescuers are searching through collapsed buildings, and the number of dead is expected to rise. The U.S. Geological Survey suggests there's a 44% chance of more than 10,000 fatalities. The U.S. is deploying search and rescue teams, medical resources, and humanitarian assistance. Jonathan Savage, Fox News.
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5: We heard from President Trump when he walked out on stage. We saw F-35 stealth fighter jets flying overhead. We've seen multiple flyovers of B-2 stealth bombers, perhaps some of the same bombers that carried out Operation Midnight Hammer a year ago, and certainly Operation Epic Fury over the past 4 months. President Trump says with the flyovers that you're just seeing a little teeny bit of what's in store.
3: Fox News' Lucas Tomlinson. With 4th of July just around the corner now, how patriotic are Americans feeling these days? A new Fox News poll reveals all.
6: 53% of respondents say they're proud.

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4: 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Here is Jamie Witten in the Hadid Carpet Cleaning Traffic Center.
5: The Beltway, for the most part, for the rush hour has been manageable. A lot of volume, but no incidents currently reported. Tough spots continue to be the toll road eastbound. The crash cleanup is before Route 7. That was blocking the two right lanes. Delays back near Wheelie Avenue, so extra time still needed through there. Route 100 in Maryland is jammed to the crash westbound at the Baltimore-Washington Parkway. Delays beginning now before Telegraph Road. Might want to steer clear of that. That's going to cost you extra time. 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
6: Good shot of dry weather now as we head on through this morning. By this afternoon, maybe a couple of showers. 87 should do it. Tonight, a passing shower, possibly a rumble of thunder. 70 degrees. Friday, a few showers are likely, maybe an afternoon thunderstorm. 90. From the Weather Channel, Ray Stajic, WMAL.
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0: Did you see a Democrat? There's a member of the House of Representatives, a Democrat from Massachusetts, so he's a communist. Seth Moulton. Moulton. Like, melting iron. And he assaulted a journalist making a video of him yesterday. But when you're a Democrat member of Congress, that's no problem. The news media doesn't pay any attention to it. I have the audio that I'm going to want to share with you a bit later on. But these people, can I just say? Man, oh man. All right, well, we've got audio to get to and all that good stuff. Before we do, I see that we had Robert on the line from Maryland, and we've got another Robert on the line from New Jersey who wanted to talk to Robert from Maryland. Let's go back to the telephones, Mike. Let's go to Robert calling from the Garden State. They call it the Garden State, New Jersey. Robert, you're on the Chris Plant Show.
1: Well, good morning, Mr. Plant, and good morning, Robert. I'm still

0: looking for that garden. We'll find it one of these days. I'm sure it's around here somewhere. No, I just wanted to get your feedback on this. When Robert says he's never going to vote for a Republican again, isn't that playing right into the progressive game plan, long-term game plan, that they want to bring down the systems, destroy the systems, and piss off, excuse my language, enough Republicans or people to say, heck, I'm not voting for Republicans ever again. Well, not voting is even more detrimental than voting for the wrong guys, because it is casting a vote for the wrong guys, because you've just dropped out of the fight. How can you do that, Robert? I would just caution you to be careful about that. It's not that we have to go and run and hide. We got to learn to fight harder and better. And I just wonder what Mr. Plant thinks about that.
1: Well, I've got to say, I understand Robert, number one, saying, you know, the damn Republicans are so frustrating and infuriating. And you got to look at four Republicans that voted against the Save America Act. Susan Collins, Lisa Murkowski, Mitch McConnell, and Tom Tillis. Now, I haven't checked all my boxes. Sorry, go ahead, Robert. Yeah.
0: Oh, no, I'm stepping on your lines. Forgive me. I said Tom who? Forgive
1: yeah, right. Me. Yeah, Tom who. Yeah, Tom Tillis. It's true. And Susan Collins, you know, is running against the Nazi with the tattoos who masturbates in porta potties and has sexual issues with his formers. And he's got, child sex things on his internet, on his, apps. He's got these apps. And he's a complete psychopath, and the Democrats love him. They all want their daughters to date him, and it's appalling. But Susan Collins is running against him, and Susan Collins has always been a little bit of a squishy kind of, some days a Republican. It's Maine, and Maine doesn't send frothy Republicans to Washington, but they've sent Susan Collins, who on balance tends to vote Republican, but. If she were really conservative, she would have been kicked out long ago in Maine. But Susan Collins is I guess, because they're running this Nazi against her, and the Democrats love Nazis, that she's in a tight race. And she is voting or not voting or supporting or not supporting for very political reasons, because she's got to deal with the local media in Maine, and she wants to win the election. People really love these jobs. I think Murkowski, McConnell, and Tillis are all leaving, so they can turn against Trump and against the Save America Act, which sounds almost fictional. And I don't know if I'm just glad I'm not in the politics business, because these are awful decisions to have to make. But I think that you try to extract what you can and get the best stuff that you can get, and then you vote for them that on for or against the lesser of evils. And politics is a crazy line of work, Robert. But how you vote. Wow. I don't know how I'd vote, because I'm not sitting there. And I have to see what you can extract in these backroom discussions and so on. And a lot of yelling yesterday.
0: Can I ask you one question?
1: Yes, sir. Yeah,
0: sorry,
1: sure.
0: Can I?
1: Not at all.
0: No, it's just, didn't Thune, I think that's his name, right, say that part of it was going to be passed, and that was the voter ID. I don't know all the other stuff that's in the SAVE Act that they don't like, but I know that it seems to make sense that if they could pass that part of it, and they were all in agreement that when you show up to vote, you got to show ID. It doesn't necessarily mean citizenship, which is a passport, a deeper dive on identification.
1: Right.
0: So wouldn't registering, it be enough if they've all
1: the
0: agreed to show ID?
1: Uh-huh. Well, no, you're 100% right. And they are two separate things, because showing up when you register to vote, proving your citizenship, which the Democrats say is completely impossible because they think black people don't have IDs and live under bridges and don't speak English and the soft bigotry of low expectations and all that good stuff. But the voter ID, showing a voter ID in order to vote on Election Day, of course, the Democrats have turned everything out to mail out ballots and ballot harvesting and old folks' homes and prisons and apartment buildings, harvest their ballots and all that. But you're right that, and it was more than a week ago now, I think, Thune bucks Trump on trying voter ID tying rather voter ID to FISA renewal. Now that's FISA renewal is a completely separate thing, and I would prefer to not tie the FISA court renewal to all of that. Now, with that said, the SAVE Act, the Save America Act, which every single Democrat will vote against until their dying day because they're here to destroy America, not save it. Maybe you should change the name to the Destroy America Act, and then you'd get 100% Democrat votes, right? But the and Thune is the Republican leader in the Senate, the majority leader in the Senate, right? And he's fighting the Republicans over here and the Democrats over there and President Trump over here and, of course, the media and all that. But this voter ID thing is rather popular. Voter ID, and here, who is the? Oh, this is the BBC covering the story from Great Britain, no less. But they say voter ID is a popular idea with U.S. voters, as you might imagine. But listen to this, Robert. A Pew Research Center poll found last year that 83% of respondents favored requiring all voters to show government-issued photo ID, including 71% of Democrats or Democrat-leaning voters and 95% of Republican or Republican-leaning voters. So 95% of Republicans and even 71% of Democrats are in favor of having to show an ID to vote. And why this would be controversial on Capitol Hill, nobody knows. Nobody in their right mind knows. I mean, I know why the Democrats vote against it. Do you know why the Democrats, and the Democrats universally vote, except for John Fetterman, but why do the Democrats vote against voter ID, Robert?
0: Power and greed. You know, all the seven cardinal sins. Which one do you want to pick? Start at the top. I mean, God's sake, I have a theory about these. Let me just interject a thought real quick. Uh-huh. You ever stop and think about these? You look at these guys carefully, who they are, the way they look, even the way they hit, the way they dress. I mean, there's something wrong with these people. Forgive me. God, no, I hope I'm not going to hell for this one.
1: No, definitely not.
0: Take it back to when we were, imagine what we were, when they were like kids, like 7, 8 years old. These were the kids that never got picked for softball. They were basically socially dysfunctional people. Mm-hmm. They didn't get dated. They didn't know. They just were set aside, and they weren't just nerds. They were just isolated. And then one day they grew up, and they brought all that neurosis with them into their adulthood and went in. They found a party that they could belong to and surround themselves with other dysfunctional people, mm-hmm. and it became them. And now they're getting even with the cool kids, so to speak. At the sound of sounding terribly egotistical. But the twain shall never be. They're still on that end of the lunchroom, and they're, you know, 40, 50, 60 years old. They've been carrying around that baggage for so long. It's their identity.
1: Yeah.
0: They can't, you can't attack it at all, because then they close ranks. And God forbid, it's like seeing a 70-year-old man with a mullet, you know, and a handlebar mustache, and he's carried over from the 60s when he was an old hippie. And if he ever shaved that mustache off, he wouldn't know who he was.
1: You see a lot of that around Washington, D.C. I saw, like, a 70-year-old woman with a magenta mohawk just the other day. And it's a fairly normal thing, but you're right. They have organized and unionized the mentally ill, the disaffected, the societally dysfunctional. The Democrat Party, the left, has organized them. And I got to tell you, Robert, back to the Occupy Wall Street thing. They call everything a movement. Right. Everything's a movement with them. And the Occupy Wall Street thing, I was saying at the time, this is about, I mean, it's like I kept comparing it to Seinfeld, the TV show Seinfeld, which is about nothing, right, famously, when they presented the proposal to the network. What is it about? It's about nothing, all right? And all is about nothing. But they have organized and unionized the dysfunctional, the socially inept, the sexually confused and dysphoric, and they've organized all the mental cases among us, and we now call that the Democrat Party. And they really are completely dysfunctional, and where they are doubtless in school, the vast majority of them, you're right, were sitting in the corner by themselves, and we'll leave out the details, but But not right. being normal, and now the these abnormal people have grown up, and they've formed a mob, and honestly, look at all the violent mobs they have in the street that are angry about. They can't even tell you what they're so angry about. You know, something about the river to the sea. They don't know what river. They don't know what sea. They're against Israel. They don't know why. They're for radical Islam, and they can't explain what, except something about brown people and white people, and they've been brainwashed and indoctrinated by professional leftists who have and look at Barack Obama's little Not a Library affair last Thursday, a week ago today, where they had Bruce Springsteen or something. They also had William Ayers and Bernadine Dorn, who are horrible communist terrorists, mad bombers, who naturally were given tenure on college campuses by leftists so they could indoctrinate the next generation of mentally ill, sexually dysfunctional people that we call Democrats now.
0: It's a club. Look how far back Ayers and those and that go back to the 60s. I mean, and that's exactly what I'm saying, is that they've just, those were their heroes, you know, the Eldridge Cleavers of the world. And the Huey Newtons who had to be tied to a chair in court. I mean, these people are nuts, but it's they're nuts. And that's, you get the mayor, Marion Barry, who gets busted for doing coke and thrown out of being mayor of Washington. And then he's in jail, and then they reelect him.
1: I voted for him.
0: No, you didn't.
1: I voted for him repeatedly. I voted for Marion Barry every chance I got, and I voted for him before he went to prison. I voted for him after he got out of prison. Because first of all, he was hilarious and unintentionally, of course, and secondly. He set back D.C. statehood by a generation when he was reelected after he got out of prison. I was working the assignment desk in Washington, D.C. the night that the FBI raid took place, and he was arrested with Rashida Moore at a hotel downtown Washington, and that was a big lot of fun. Yeah, I got a call from a friend saying, hey, there's an FBI raid going on at this hotel. Marion Barry's being arrested. I'm like, okay, well, that's fun. And I voted for him again and again because he set back. I got a great picture of me with Marion Barry. And it's a color picture, but I took it and I put it in iPhoto and I made it black and white because I knew Marion Barry would want it that way.
0: That's right. Then you can't be accused of racially profiling.
1: That's right.
0: And you're both black and white.
1: He's black and I'm white, and the photo is black and white, and it seemed more appropriate.
0: Exactly. I mean, it's perfectly balanced. You know, that's that's good karma coming into the world, Mr. Brent. These guys, it's like, these are their heroes. This is who they have. This is the Al Sharptons and the Jesse Jacksons of the world. They may be full of it and be the craziest, most something SOBs in the world. But as far as the progressives, it's our crazy SOB, and we have to promote our own people, no matter how corrupt they are. And they're not going to let go of that, because it's like the guy trying to shave off his mustache after 60 years. They wouldn't know who they are.
1: Yep.
0: They'd lose all sense of identity without, you know, better the devil you know, as I said, than the one you don't. And God forbid we should get invited to the other table with the guys with the Republicans or moderates or anybody other than us.
1: Yeah, sane people. I don't want to be around sane people that make them feel awkward. And it's true.
0: Well, all I would say before I jump off is that, Robert, don't leave the party. Come back. Stay. Fight harder. And we need to unify, and just it'll be strong and thank gentlemen like Mr. Plant, who brings it to our attention and lets us get on the phone and make these crazy calls every day. So
1: well, thank you. Thank you, Robert. I got to tell you, Robert, I just got a text from a friend of mine in Dallas who said, dang, he's a great caller. All right. So I just want to share that with you.
0: I called you a couple months ago. I'm the guy that said, thanks. I wake up with you every day. I appreciate that. You know, don't take it the wrong way, but it's wonderful.
1: From a perfectly normal perspective, normal and healthy perspective.
0: Absolutely. No, it's just a great way to get started. You know, I don't know if some people know what a double entendre is, but they and they're out.
1: Our audience knows what a double entendre is.
0: I'm looking for everyone I can find. So,
1: this is not MS-13. This is not CNN. We all know the double entendre. Very, very nice, Robert. Thank you. Thank you very kindly. Listen, I've still got the commies in New York and the Democrats and the media, I repeat myself, responding to the rise of the Communist Party under the veil of the Democratic Party. Call themselves Democratic Socialists. And Kim Jong-un said that he's got a Democratic Republic there.
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3: WMAL traffic from the Hadid Carpet Cleaning Traffic Center. Southbound 95, Virginia. This is just one of those things. So right after we get through the 9 o'clock hour, we bunch up quickly. Jammed from Lorton to get you past 123 into Woodbridge, past the work zone. Southbound 295 at the 11th Street Bridge, getting initial reports of a crash. And I am seeing delays there in each direction. So be careful if you are heading through there. Into Laurel, southbound side of the Baltimore-Washington Parkway, the crash is south of 197. Now from GarageDoorRepair.com, the WMAL Weather Channel forecast.
4: A mix of clouds and sun today and a high near 90. Becoming cloudy overnight, low 70.
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1: All right, we are back, and everywhere you go, Democrats are just completely insane. And they prove it every day. It's a mental illness, and the Democrats have unionized the mentally ill. In North Carolina, it's Moore County, M-O-O-R-E, County in North Carolina. They have Democrats there. I don't know how that happened. Left over from the Civil War, I guess. Monique Baker, that's her name, Monique Baker. She is the chair of the Moore County, North Carolina Democratic Party. And you know what keeps her up at night? She has a young daughter, and she's really worried that her daughter, because of Trump or something, won't be able to get an abortion, her young daughter, and she's looking forward to killing the grandkids. Here is a Democrat chair of the Democratic Party in Moore County, North Carolina, Monique. Hey, Monique, looking forward to killing the grandkids?
16: Hey, friend. So what are some things that's keeping you up at night? Or one thing?
17: So many things. I think some of the most pressing that keep me up at night are the thoughts that my daughters are going to have way less rights than I have, both to their reproductive freedoms and their body, to their ability to marry who they want to marry, or maybe even vote, who knows. But just our lack of rights are what's keeping me up at night.
1: Lack of rights. Right. She's the Democratic Party chair of the county in North Carolina, in Moore County. Don't worry, kitten. Last year, there were 1.125 million abortions. And if that's not good enough for you, it's stable. That's 2025 last year, 1.125 million. Give it 5 years and they'll have Holocaust numbers. The equivalent of the Holocaust gets 6 million in the bag. The total remains stable compared to 2024, but listen, Monique, it represents a roughly 21% increase in abortions compared to 2020. That's just 5 years earlier, because I'm using 2025 numbers here. So that's a 21% increase, and Roe v. Wade had been overturned. And remember, the Democrats rioted and self-immolated and tried to assassinate Supreme Court justices because Roe v. Wade was overturned. And I said, oh, no. We're never going to be able to kill the grandkids again to get a million abortions again. And they've increased the number of abortions by more than 20%. And they give out awards for it. And they've got the Democrat Party chair in Moore County, North Carolina, concerned that her daughter won't be able to, you know, marry a woman and kill the...
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19: WMAL News at 10. Good morning, everyone. I'm John Matthews. New details are emerging about a pair of deadly earthquakes that have hit Venezuela.
20: Rescue crews are on the ground desperately looking for survivors as the clock is ticking. This is after a massive back-to-back earthquake rocked Caracas. Now, Venezuelans acting president Delcy Rodriguez, she is warning the death toll expected to climb as emergency crews reach devastated areas and continue pulling victims from collapsed buildings. Now, the powerful 7.2 and 7.5 magnitude earthquake struck just after 6 p.m. yesterday, shaking the capital and surrounding regions.
19: Fox News, Dana Marie McNichol, at least 165 dead, 1,000 injured so far.
0: We're once again putting a thing called America first.
19: President Trump kicked off the Great American State Fair on the Mall last night, and the doors are opening for all at this hour.
21: Fairgrounds will be open every day at 10 until 9 o'clock Sunday through Wednesday, and then 11 o'clock Thursday through Saturday. So there's a lot of rules and closures in place, including a long list of items that you cannot bring inside or you will be turned away. The National Mall is part of your daily commute either in the morning or at night. Start planning that alternate route. Maybe take it to Constitution or Independence, Jefferson, Madison. All of these streets here on the Mall are closed off right now.
19: 7 News, Liana Golden. The Pentagon restores mandatory flu shots for all recruits at boot camp.
22: War Secretary Pete Hegseth made the shot optional for the military at the end of April. Now the Pentagon says that boot camps for all military services are once again requiring the flu vaccination. It comes amid a growing weeks-long flu outbreak at the U.S. Air Force's boot camp at Lackland Air Force Base that sickened over 300 people. Only 40% of the new trainees moving through the boot camp opted to receive the shot once it became optional. Deborah Valentine, Fox News.
19: Maryland Governor Wes Moore says he will call lawmakers back to Annapolis for a special session on redistricting.
23: This is an emergency.
24: The Senate Democratic Caucus is scheduled to meet Thursday. The House passed a redrawn map aimed at getting rid of the state's lone Republican congressman during the legislative session, and Moore says
23: there are the votes in the Senate to be able to get this done.
24: Senate President Bill Ferguson resisted pressure from Moore to take action on redistricting during the legislative session, but said after his primary win,
25: we will have the conversation with caucus because it's always about the team.
24: Republicans accuse Democrats of gerrymandering. Heather Curtis on WMAL and WMAL.com.
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19: 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Here is Steve Hirshhorn in the Hadid Carpet Cleaning Traffic Center.
34: On the outer loop of the Beltway, you will find it slow still off and on from New Hampshire Avenue around to Connecticut Avenue. Then on the outer loop, the backup begins right before the 270 spur heading across the Legion Bridge to enter the George Washington Parkway. 95 northbound after Dale Boulevard in a delay up to 123 southbound 95. Construction is after 123 before the Prince William Parkway along the right-hand side of the roadway. Baltimore-Washington Parkway southbound after 197, broken down vehicle causing delays down from 198. Now from GarageDoorRepair.com, the WMAL Weather Channel forecast.
35: Maybe an afternoon shower this afternoon, upper 80s. Tonight, small chance of a shower, thunder shower will drop back close to 70 degrees, outlying areas in the 60s. Showers, thunderstorms tomorrow, especially in the afternoon, up near 90. From the Weather Channel, meteorologist Ray Stajic on WMAL.
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4: Democrats are watching the socialist wing of their party press on. Senator Schumer dodged a bit when he was asked about it yesterday.
5: Don't blame me. I mean, the Bolsheviks are in charge of his party, and they're stone cold crazy. Listening to them just lowers my IQ. And I'm sorry for America, but it'll be the best thing that happened to my party. I mean, because most Americans are going to listen to these pencil necks and say, well, you know, Republicans aren't perfect, but the other side's crazy.
1: Yes, and Senator John Kennedy, of course, hopefully that's the way the American people will see it, but Democrats are, what is the term, Michael? Oh, mentally ill, severely mentally ill, I think. SMID, severely mentally ill Democrats, that's the one of the many problems we have. A very good and happy Thursday to you, and welcome back once again. We continue to be reached at 888-630-9625. Here's a funny one out of Chicago. It's kind of funny, I've got to say. The twitchy people and Town Hall TV, here it is. Meek streak. This is the headline. Meek streak, colon. They love their colons. Michelle Obama says her humble hubby hates that his presidential library is all about him. All right, well, first of all, it's not a library. Let's start with that. The former First Lady, Michelle Obama, also known as Big Mike. Big Mike is a tranny. I know we heard that Big Mike is a tranny the fight night at the White House. Was that just a week ago? it's been a long week. The fighter there, that was funny. And also, of course, Joan Rivers, the great Joan Rivers, long before that, said that we all know that Michelle Obama is a tranny. And then a couple of weeks later, Joan Rivers was mysteriously killed in an exclusive private clinic in Manhattan. But never mind that. Former First Lady Michelle Big Mike Obama just put the lie in library. In a recent interview, she laughably claimed that former President Barack Obama is uneasy about his Barack Obama Presidential Center in Chicago being about the guy that he sees in the mirror every day. Isn't it great? Oh, why must these horrible things happen to such self-effacing people? Here is Michelle Obama claiming that her very humble, we know he's not an egomaniac or anything, and he can slow the rise of the oceans like a godlike Greek or Roman figure, but he's very humble, according to Big Mike. And here's Michelle Obama claiming that her husband, who is allegedly humble, thinks it's too much that the Obama Center is about Obama. How stupid are these people?
6: He's completely uncomfortable with this thing being about him. I was like, you know, he was just telling me, I think there should be a little less of me here. And I was like, well, who should we be talking about? And he was like, Gandhi. And I was like, no, Gandhi will have his own museum. I think people coming here will want to hear about you. But...
1: Michael, who is performing that act of journalistic gratification upon her? People Magazine. Well, that's a pretty good excuse. She sat down with People Magazine and the giggling, cackling. And honestly, he's moving on to Kamala Harris next. Yeah. What? Honestly, who should it be? Maybe Gandhi. Yeah, that's Mr. Humble. We all know him to be the most humble man in Western civilization. How completely absurd these people are, make a mockery of civilization itself. All right, let's go to some other, because you know the Democrats and their Zohran Mamdani, and he backed three communists in New York, and they all won very handily, and they're going to move on to the general election in November and presumably be elected to the House of Representatives, because the Democrat Party is basically a commie front group at this point. And President Trump yesterday was asked, because you know Dan Goldman one of the heirs to the Levi Strauss fortune, worth $250 million himself. No problem. It's good to be a Democrat. But that doesn't even compare to some others, because some of them get elected with $20 million, and then a couple of years later, because they trade on Wall Street, they're worth $280 million. It's good to be a Democrat. And the New York Times and CNN, they never noticed. They never noticed these things. But President Trump yesterday was talking about Dan Goldman, who lost in his primary race to a commie who the Democrats are applauding. And I got to tell you, their Jews are anti-Israel. That's how crazy the Democrat Party has become. But President Trump asked about it during an hours-long media event yesterday in the Oval Office with Secretary General of NATO and more. But here is the president talking about the New York primary elections the day before yesterday.
0: He picked three. They won. They beat a guy named Dan Goldman, who's, you know, a loser. He was one of my prosecutors, one of my many prosecutors. I was very surprised to see, you know, because he's a pretty liberal guy. When they go more liberal than Dan Goldman, they're really into Never Never Land.
1: Yeah, well, they're into Never Never Land. I mean, you know, they're literal commies, the democratic socialist, my rumpus. Just like Congo is a democratic republic and North Korea is a democratic republic. Democratic socialism is a fig leaf for the commies. Again, the goal of socialism is communism, only if you believe Lenin, but he knew a thing or two about it before he happily died. Ali Velchi is a left-wing radical on MS-13 TV. And he was interviewing one of the commies that won in New York, and she is a lunatic, just a radical. Chevalier, and Ali Velchi on MS-13.
7: Donald Trump talked about communists being elected last night. How do you avoid becoming the ad for Republicans? How do you navigate this road? Because now you are a member of the Democratic delegation. You will be a member of the Democratic delegation, and you're going to appear in all sorts of people's ads, all sorts of Republicans' ads, to say, this is what you're going to get if you vote for the Democrats, a communist.
8: You know, I think that framing is one that I've been very proud to be able to say
1: proud.
8: I don't respond to, one in which I have been very intentional to say I won't be reactive.
1: Reactive. She's proud to say that she won't respond to that. And the person performing the act of journalistic gratification upon her, Ali Velchi, has no comeback for that. He's like, well, he doesn't need one because it's MS-13 and they're a front group for the Communist Party and the jihad and the global jihad, which the Democrat Party is also backing. The headline: New York congressional nominee founded a group whose goal was the total eradication of Western civilization. Total eradication of Western civilization. This is the Communist Party, the Soviet Union, Communist Chinese, the struggle sessions, the whole thing. Mm-mm-mm. It's too late to do anything about it now, as Daria Liza Avila Chevalier, New York City Mayor Zohran Mamdani's hand-picked candidate for Congress, won her primary election Tuesday night, as did all of the Democrats, the socialists, the Democratic socialists, running for Congress in New York City. Chevalier, who's part of an October 8th rally celebrating the terrorist slaughter of 1,200 Israelis, their genocidal Nazi-like anti-Semites. And that's mainstream. The Democrats have made that mainstream. And there she was the day after the massacre, the rapes, the murders, the kidnappings, the torture, which went on forever and ever. She is a Democrat running for the House. She's the nominee for the Democrats. I remember they had one running for the House in Texas who wanted to take over ICE detention facilities and put what she called Zionists in there. That'd be me, too. I'm an Irish Catholic Zionist. And wanted to put all Zionists that she deems to be Zionists in concentration camps where there would be forced castrations, right? And now here's Chevalier. She lost her primaries, almost sadly. But Chevalier celebrating on October 8th the massacre of Jews and the kidnapping of, you know, 1,200 murdered, 250 kidnapped. And she's the founder of a group called the Columbia University Apartheid Divest, which is CUAD, C-U-A-D, got to abbreviate everything and turn it into an acronym if possible. Isn't that amazing? And the group held campus protests, and they set up encampments on campus, forced the university to divest from Israel because the Jews must die from the river to the sea. And it also published a manifesto, her group, outlining its larger goal, listen to this, of the total eradication of Western civilization. She's a Democrat. She's likely to be in the House of Representatives in January. She wrote, our intifada, their ongoing jihad against Jewish people. Our intifada is an internationalist one. Of course it is. It wouldn't be just domestic. We are fighting for nothing less than the liberation of all people. It's the liberation of all people. We reject every genocidal eugenicist regime that seeks to undermine the personhood of the colonized. Listen to this lexicon, this language here. And at the end, she says, sought to listen, the community, and she wants community and instruction from militants in the global south. The global south is brown people waging war against white people because, you know, we stole their land. And we stole, you know, across the border, we stole their land. And we stole the side with all the paved roads. You know, we stole the side with the electricity. We stole the side with airports and hospitals. And the left wants to burn it all to the ground because they're essentially jihadis. Aren't they amazing? Yes, they are. Mm-mm-mm. And, of course, through the use of violence, the Darlisa Villa Chevalier founded this CUAD organization's stated intentions to undermine and eradicate America. Undermine and eradicate America. They're busy doing that. And through the use of what she described as violence in America, nothing short of the total collapse of the university structure and American empire itself. Undermine and eradicate America as we know it. We act in full support of the Palestinian resistance. That's right. That's she's the Democrat candidate for Congress. And the Civil War, the first Civil War, was a Democrat war, so they could keep bullwhipping black people and raping them. But that's the Democrats. To translate their resilience in Gaza to unrest and violence in America. And this is the woman who is now the Democrat candidate for Congress in New York City. And Zohran Mamdani backed these three commies, and this is your Democrat Party. They're not on Team America, I think it would be fair to say. But let me get back to the crazy people, because you know how they are. President Trump calling them commies because he should call them commies. And Chevalier being fluffed by this ridiculous clown, Ali Velchi. Extraordinary stuff. We've got leadership in the House. We've got, they're just crazy. Let's see. Chevalier, that was number four. Let's go to number five, because Chevalier is she's running for the House of Representatives. She calls herself a Democrat or a Democratic Socialist, but here is, Chevalier.
8: We are presenting a vision of what we're fighting for. And I think for far too long, we have had politics that is reactive to what Republicans are doing. What we need is Democrats who are actually going to present a positive vision, one that sets the tone for what we should be talking about, which is the issue of affordability, which is the issue of how our budgets are moral documents.
1: I don't think you're in charge of that, honestly. We've got the Supreme Court is busy this morning also, and amazing stuff. The President Trump Supreme Court sides with Trump administration on curbing asylum claim processing. And, you know, because the Democrats want to say anybody that shows up at our border can move into your daughter's bedroom and go to junior high school with her and share the shower room. But President Trump, also the Supreme Court, another pro-Second Amendment ruling from the Supreme Court. I'm going to guess we've got some 6-3 rulings here because they've got these three commies on the Supreme Court, too, and they're pretty embarrassing. Yes, they are. So I've got Supreme Court rulings for you coming up. I will show them. They're just starting to spill moments ago. And the commies in New York and the media, you know, the media commies are everywhere. Hey, what if your gift today could impact not just one life and one lifetime, but generations of human lives to come? Right now, there is a new generation of mothers and fathers rising up, parents who want to be there for their babies and build strong families, create a future filled with love and compassion and courage. But for a whole lot of expectant parents, that positive pregnancy test can feel kind of overwhelming. And that's where Preborn steps in. Through Preborn's network of clinics, expectant parents, mothers, and fathers receive a free ultrasound. They also get compassion, and they get care, and a conversation about life and hope, and also about Jesus Christ. If you're a business owner, you might consider a larger donation to claim it as a write-off. 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Yes, sir. Yeah, so we got the Supreme Court is busy, and we haven't seen any self-immolations in front of the court yet, but it's early, and I will share with you that we've got a pro-American sovereignty decision, a pro-Second Amendment decision, and the Democrats want to burn down the Supreme Court again. We're at 888-630-9625.
6: David just told me, I think there should be a little less of me here. 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
26: A better life with Dr. Sanjay Gupta.
27: Osteoporosis affects millions of people in the United States and around the world. It's a disease that basically causes someone's bones to become weak, brittle, and porous, which can increase their risk of fractures. 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One is to up your intake of calcium and vitamin D. You also want to eat more protein. 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I'm Dr. Sanjay Gupta, helping you live a better life.
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0: Boom, boom. George Washington, Thomas Jefferson, Teddy Roosevelt, and Abraham Lincoln. Are you familiar with those four presidents? They share a monument. They share a monument. Anyone? It's a beautiful, incredible monument. It is Mount Rushmore. Mount Rushmore. And what we just learned moments ago here on Earth, the Freedom 250, President Trump launched Freedom 250 on the mall last night. We had our great flyovers in Washington. My best girl and I and a couple of friends out in our balcony watching the B-2 bomber fly by twice and the F-16 fighters and the F-35 fighters and the B-2 with four F-35 fighters in tow. Fun stuff. Launching this on the mall last night. Big goings on. Well, now, Freedom 250 just announced today that President Trump will headline a celebration at Mount Rushmore on July 3rd, on the eve of America's 250th birthday, our 250th anniversary of independence, the move that changed everything for all of humanity for centuries and centuries, if not forever. President Trump, July 3rd, Mount Rushmore.
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4: WMAL News at 10:30. Good morning. I'm John Matthews. At least 164 people have died, 1,000 injured after a pair of powerful quakes rocked Venezuela, the strongest to strike there in more than a century. Acting President Delcy Rodriguez says rescuers are trying to make the most of the daylight hours to speed up rescue efforts. A search and rescue team from Fairfax County is being deployed to Venezuela to assist with recovery efforts. Speaking from Bahrain, Secretary of State Marco Rubio said Fairfax County's team will be among the first American units sent to the disaster zone alongside crews from Los Angeles. Say goodbye to interest rate cuts. The Fed's preferred inflation gauge rose to a new three-year high in May as gas prices peaked. The increase was also driven by pricier semiconductors and other computer equipment that are in high demand because of AI. Some economists forecast the central bank could lift rates this year instead. Traffic and weather next.
5: 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The Danny Did Foundation closes gaps in epilepsy care in memory of Danny Stanton, a child lost to sudden, unexpected death in epilepsy, or SUDEP. If someone

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5: We know that the Democrats love crime and they love illegal aliens, and they especially love them if they're illegal alien criminals. Because under Democrat policies and Democrat worldview, more Americans are murdered, more Americans are raped and assaulted, and they're okay with that because these people. Now, there is an illegal alien. We'll just call him Rico Rosales. He illegally came into the country in Arizona in 2022. He was arrested. Joe Biden was in there. And he was arrested by U.S. Border Patrol and the Department of Homeland Security. Biden administration released him into the country. They released him into the country in 2022. All right? He's in Virginia, right? And in Falls Church, Virginia, Rico Rosales was found guilty of being drunk in public and driving without a license in January of this year. And he was ordered to pay fines, and then he was released because it was, again, in Falls Church where this communist is the fake prosecutor. But let me update you on the illegal alien, because then he was arrested for drug charges, and the Democrats let him go again. Now, yesterday, the Department of Homeland Security told News 7, Channel 7 news reporter Nick Minock, who's doing the job of 20 reporters in Washington, Immigration Customs Enforcement issued an immigration detainer against an illegal immigrant, Moises Domingo Rico Rosales, same guy, currently charged with attempted abduction of a woman with intent to defile and with indecent exposure in Fairfax County. This criminal illegal alien exposed himself to one

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6: All right, and we have returned once again. We remain at 888-630-9625. Extraordinary times when there's no doubt about that. Man, oh man. All right, we haven't gone to the telephones in quite a while. Perhaps I should get, and then I want to get back because we got commies and the Democrat Party and Bernie Sanders, and they call everybody the enemy, and what else? The MAGA extremists, and we're still rounding up people from their 23-man terror attack plot on the White House during the UFC fights on Friday night. And the Democrat Party is a violent, criminally insane, mentally ill coalition of terrorists and mental patients. But in the meantime, let's go to the telephones. Let's go. And more crazy audio from them, too. Let's go to Mike calling from Gainesville, Virginia. Michael, you're on the Chris Plant Show.
7: Well, thanks for taking my call, Chris. Happy Thursday.
6: Thank you.
7: You know, we keep falling into this trap they've created for us on birthright citizenship and eligibility to be president. And being born in Uganda is not a disqualifier from being president. If both of your parents are citizens at the time of your birth, it doesn't matter where you're born. So if we would talk about the parents rather than the location of birth, uh-huh, we'd be doing ourselves a favor on this whole discussion about both birthright citizenship and eligibility to be president.
6: Yeah, I threw that out there only because the Democrats want to run the commie who is a radical, who is a jihadi for office. They made him mayor of New York, right? And there would be a fight, I promise you. I mean, I think you're undoubtedly right. If both parents are legal American citizens and they are over

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2: 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Mail-in vote counting is now underway across Maryland.
3: We're not done yet, but we're excited about where we are.
4: Will Jawando speaking on election night about his 6,500 vote lead over Andrew Friedson in the Democratic race for Montgomery County Executive, a sizable but not definitive margin, at least not yet. Still, that race will likely be decided before the Democratic Executive race in Harford County. Only 4 votes separate marginal frontrunner Matthew Brown and his opponent Barbara Kramer there. They'll have to wait until the mail-in count is finished in early July to find out who will challenge GOP incumbent Bob Casilli. 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
2: Maryland Attorney General Anthony Brown praising a federal judge's decision to permanently block implementation of President Trump's executive order that would have created a federal voter list. Brown was part of a coalition of Democratic attorneys general who sued, arguing the order interfered with the constitutional authority given to states to administer elections. The judge agreed, saying the order unconstitutionally violated the separation of powers. The administration asked the judge to dismiss the suit, arguing the states lacked the legal basis to bring their claim. Brown says the ruling blocks unlawful practices that would have stripped millions of Marylanders of the right to vote. As the president calls for a Department of Justice probe into big oil over gas pricing, the per gallon numbers are dropping.
5: So it's certainly good to see prices falling, though, of course, it's not as quickly as the president would like to see, but this is par for the course.
6: Gas Buddy petroleum analyst Patrick DeHaan noting the decrease is nearly double what's been seen in the past, leading his group to project roughly $3.75 per gallon prices by July 4th. So
5: if you're timing your tank, don't be in any rush. You don't need to fill the tank up in advance because gas prices in not only D.C., but nationally will likely continue inching lower, at least for the next few days.
6: Even with the improvements, the per gallon price makes it the second most expensive July 4th travel season ever. The record was set in 2022. Scotland on WMAL and WMAL.com.
2: 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Checking your money, the Dow's up 351 points, the NASDAQ down 130. Traffic a mother next.
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10: In Spotsylvania County, Virginia, northbound 95, very slow from just after exit 118 Thornburg to the accident at exit 126, Route 1 in 17 Spotsylvania. The left lane is closed. Southbound rubbernecking delays through Fredericksburg to see what's going on. Continuing north, though, on 95, you'll find it under Speeddale Boulevard up to 123. Inner loop at the Beltway after Connecticut Avenue. The mobile work crew is in the right lane now approaching Georgia Avenue with delays that continue from Old Georgetown Road. Now from GarageDoorRepair.com, the WMAL Weather Channel forecast.
11: Maybe an afternoon shower this afternoon, upper 80s. Tonight, small chance of a shower. Thunder shower will drop back close to 70 degrees, outlying areas in the 60s. Showers, thunderstorms tomorrow, especially in the afternoon, up near 90. From the Weather Channel, meteorologist Ray Stajigon, WMAL.
2: Right now, 81 degrees in Burtonsville, 82 in Tysons, and 82 degrees under partly cloudy skies at Reagan National. 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

0: Serving the left cold hard facts with a side of common sense. Vince Colonnaise.
1: Yeah, more in a moment on the strategy to actually pass the Save America Act. It's funny, Jim, are you seeing some of this? Like, stop talking. I'm seeing it from conservative commentators. They're like, stop talking about it. You're misleading people. These are false expectations. All you're going to do is depress turnout. This is terrible. I'm like, no. I'm telling you what it's going to take to win big. You want voters to show up? Forget just the credible election point. You want voters to show up with enthusiasm by big numbers? Do what they asked you to do. Is it possible to achieve? Yes, it is. If this was a fool's errand, if there was no hope at the end of this, if there was no gold at the end of that rainbow, I wouldn't be talking about it. But there's a lot of gold, and I want it. All right, more in a moment. 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
0: Vince Colonnaise. Know the news the minute you wake up. O'Connor and Company with Larry O'Connor. 5 to 9 a.m. on WMAL.
1: Okay, so we're going through Rachel Bovard's playbook for how to get the Save America Act passed, and it looks pretty good to me. I like it. She's right about, you know, in addition to actually getting it passed, boy, it's going to create a lot of campaign ads when Democrats are rooting against election integrity right in front of the American people. But that shouldn't be the point of this effort. The point should be passage. The spillover benefit has proven how crazy the left is. Number five, voter ID and citizenship verification is worth doing regardless of implementation timing. Yeah, whenever this gets done, it gets done. This goes back to the point I made. Even if it's not before the midterms, I don't care. I need this for my children, for my grandchildren, for our future. Number six, this idea that, oh, well, mail-in ballots doesn't have the 50 votes. Rachel says, okay, fine, drop it. Do what has the support of 51 Republican senators right now, including Susan Collins, citizenship verification and voter ID. Now, you may hear that and you think, but Vince, I want the mail-in ballot provision. I want whatever's possible, and I want it done immediately. I want the mail-in ballot provision. I want that, too. But if we can get citizenship verification, voter ID, get non-citizens off of voter rolls, I'm not staring that gift horse in the mouth. I'm not. I'm taking it. Number seven, yes, in the Senate, outcomes are unpredictable, except when you're a reporter predicting the demise of the Save America Act. They know everything. Just ask them, says Rachel. But the Republicans would need to commit to tabling all of the poison pill Democrat amendments, just like they do when they vote against amendments that are fatal to the privilege in reconciliation. She's using some parliamentary procedure words in describing all of this, but she's basically saying, like, look, Republicans can hang together to reject Democrat amendments. They do it all the time. Let's do it here, too. She said also maybe you could adopt some good amendments and the negotiated product gets cloture. That's the goal. But you're never getting there unless you try. And finally, there are opportunity costs for the two-week recess the Senate just took. And for its consistent two-and-a-half-day work week. Think of all the judges that we could have confirmed. But somehow, nobody ever raises those. Right. You heard John Cornyn in his talking points, whoever wrote these talking points for John Cornyn, claimed that, oh, if we get on the Save America Act, we won't be able to confirm judges. We won't be able to do reconciliation. We won't be able to fund the Pentagon. And Rachel's point is very simple. Like, well, hold on a second. You only work 2.5 days a week. What do you mean we won't be able to do these things? What about the rest of the time that you're not working? You could have been doing those things. Nobody complains about that. Well, yeah, because we need vacation. Like hell you do. You need to pass the Save America Act. More ahead on The Vince Show.
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7: In Gaithersburg, Montgomery County, at last word, there was a crash blocking two left lanes eastbound on I-370 prior to the exit for Route 355. As a result, it stacked up from I-270 to impasse that situation. In Bethesda, meanwhile, the longstanding closure of Goldsboro Road in both directions between Tulip Hill Terrace and MacArthur Boulevard remains in effect as crews work to repair a damaged pole and wires. Also southbound on 95 in Virginia, you'll see the brake lights approaching the work zone in the right lane after Route 123. Now from GarageDoorRepair.com, the WMAL Weather Channel forecast.
8: Tonight, becoming cloudy with a small chance for a shower, lows around 70. Tomorrow, partly sunny with scattered afternoon showers likely, highs around 92.
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1: Hey, Jim, have you seen this clip going around of Caitlin Clark getting punched in the throat last night in a WNBA game? Have you seen this at all?
3: Yes, and this, stepped on and kneed in the groin on the same play.
1: So yeah, it's the Phoenix Mercury were playing. They were in Indianapolis playing against Caitlin Clark and her team, and a woman by the name of Alyssa Thomas. She's not even falling. She dives down on top of Caitlin Clark. She intentionally goes down on top of her, puts her knee into Caitlin Clark's gut, and then punches her in the throat and acts like she had fallen and done all of this. And she's getting mugged by the whole team. There's like three players around her. The ball is nowhere near her. The ball's rolling away. So it's not like anybody's diving for a loose ball. If they are, they're faking it. It's not like this girl, Alyssa Thomas, is trying to brace her fall, because if she was, her hand would be open. Have you ever fallen over?
3: Yes.
1: If you fall, you open your hand to brace your fall. You try and catch yourself, right? She balls up into a fist and happens to fall directly into Caitlin's throat. And you tell me how exactly this is anything but an assault on Caitlin Clark. And this thing... You know, I'm not like some WNBA watcher. The truth is, like, I've consumed a couple games. I mostly consume clips. Like, I'll see Caitlin Clark just drilling threes from the stands. It's unbelievable how good this girl is at shooting. But then the other clips I see are Caitlin Clark being assaulted on the basketball court. And invariably by black lesbian players who hate her for being a white straight chick who's got all the attention in the league. Let's be honest about what we're seeing. It's like insane to me.
3: But the other thing is the coaches do nothing. The refs do nothing. Most of the time her teammates don't do anything except Sophie Cunningham sometimes.
1: Yes. It's just like this much bigotry on display. And the fact is, you know, I've talked about earlier, like, don't stare a gift horse in the mouth. They're straight up punching the gift horse. They're assaulting the gift horse. This woman has delivered interest in this league. They've delivered, she's delivered ratings. And you know what comes from interest in ratings? Revenue, money. Apparently, some of these players are now flying a lot better. They're getting like chartered flights and things, like stuff they never had access to before because of the increased attention on the league. And instead of saying, thank you, isn't it wonderful? Man, let's have a great competition. Let me see if I can beat her on the basketball court through conventional play. Instead, they're just assaulting her. They're assaulting her because they're jealous that she's getting attention, and they clearly have a bigoted view towards her. They're upset by whatever it is, her skin color, her sexual preferences, whatever it is. They're upset at her, and they're assaulting. The whole thing is insane, and maybe I'm getting too enraged by it. It's just...
3: No, it makes no sense. And her coach hates her. They do not have a good relationship at all.
1: I just don't think that... Look, first of all, if like any basketball player was being assaulted, but I'm watching a female basketball player being assaulted on the basketball court, and everyone's acting like, well, it's just the game. Are you serious right now? And then they don't call her. They don't call these. There's no fouls. Like in a normal world, you'd at least be ejected from the game for something like that. People are like, well, why didn't they call it technical? Technical? She punched her in the throat. Eject her from the game. While you're at it, isn't there a cop somewhere nearby? Anyway, that's driving me absolutely crazy. I don't like it. I don't like it. But, you know, the other piece of this is, didn't Caitlin at one point kind of, like, placate them? Like, they were crapping all over her, and she was like, oh, I just want to say I love everybody. And she's kind of was doing the lip service thing. Caitlin, it's time to get radicalized, baby. They're punching you in the throat. Just get tough. Just get as tough as you can. Because your league's not coming to help you. You're going to have to help yourself. I'll be back with you tomorrow on The Vince Show.
0: Vince Colonnaise.
4: How did I lose weight? And I did. Lean, right here. I did. I love this stuff. Listen, Brickhouse Nutrition been with me for a long time. So chatting with Miles. I'm up at like 235. True story. I never minded being 235, but you know what minded? My knees that were falling apart and my back. I'm like, I don't know what, before I started really lifting, probably about 190. So 235 was a lot. I said, I got to lose some LBs, Miles. He said, Dan, we're going to sic our team of docs and researchers on it, and we're going to get you a really good product because I don't want to take a lot of these needles and stuff. You know what he did? He got lean. He got lean. I got lean using Lean, L-E-A-N. The product works. Me and Paula both use it. I'm now down about 200, 202. Losing weight's a pain. I've been there. You look in the mirror. You're getting a little gooey as you get older. 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
5: WMAL News at 3. I'm Heather Curtis. New this hour, a 13-year-old is arrested for allegedly carjacking someone in Southeast D.C., then leading police in a chase that ended with shots fired last night.
6: Police say in the 1 a.m. hour, two suspects approached the victim where one pointed a rifle and demanded the victim's keys. The victim complied and fled, and the suspects drove off in a 2026 Honda Civic. Just before 2 a.m., MPD officers saw the vehicle near a wooded area of Oxen Run Trail. One suspect was spotted, asked by an officer to show his hands, didn't comply but raised a rifle at the officer and was fired upon. No injury or damage was reported. A few moments later, nearby, a 13-year-old was arrested and charged with armed carjacking, reckless driving, and fleeing the police. Scotland on WMAL and WMAL.com.
5: A senior National Park Service employee is backing up President Trump's claim that vandals slashed the reflecting pool lining.
7: A police report cited in a court filing says foam sealant on the bottom of the reflecting pool was cut with a sharp knife or razor, causing destruction of delaminating surface material. The National Park Service's Deputy Director of Operations, Frank Lanz, made the statement in a court document and says the incident was reported to U.S. Park Police on June 9th. President Trump has blamed vandals for paint chipping and floating in the water. U.S. Park Police released surveillance footage this week asking for help identifying an individual connected to a destruction of government property investigation.
5: Fox's Jared Halpern. Virginia Task Force 1 is headed to Venezuela following devastating back-to-back earthquakes last night that killed at least 188 people and trapped hundreds more. An 80-person, 6-dog search and rescue team has been activated.
8: Secretary of State Marco Rubio confirmed those search and rescue teams deploying today from Los Angeles and Virginia to join that desperate hunt for survivors, the capital city of Caracas. This is where rescue crews have been out since early morning, clearing out debris. Now, that powerful 7.2 and 7.5 magnitude quake struck just after 6 p.m. yesterday, rocking the coastal region.
5: Fox's Dana Marie McNichol. The Supreme Court handing down a number of decisions on immigration-related cases today, including one that paves the way for the administration to resume using the Remain in Mexico policy for asylum seekers. The justices overturned a lower court order blocking the administration from limiting how many people can apply for asylum daily. The administration argued it's necessary to deal with an influx of asylum seekers. Opponents argued it created a humanitarian crisis as thousands of people settled in unsafe makeshift shelters to wait their turn. George Mason University has extended the contract of its president, Gregory Washington, to the middle of 2031.
9: Gregory Washington still had a year left on his contract when the Board of Visitors extended him and brought his salary to $823,000. Why now? Washington is a prodigious fundraiser, as he mentioned last year.
10: If you take the sum total of all of the previous leaders on this campus, our performance exceeded that. And we did it in 5 years.
9: The extension comes even as the Department of Education investigates GMU for allegedly using race in hiring and promotion decisions. The outcome of the federal probe has not been released. John Matthews on WMAL and WMAL.com.
5: 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The Dow's up 97 points. The NASDAQ down 129. Traffic and weather next.
4: How did I lose weight? And I did. Lean right here. I did. I love this stuff. 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
11: Southbound on 95 in Virginia, it's still jammed, heading from the Fairfax County Parkway to and through the work zone in the right lane between Route 123 and the Prince William Parkway. Meanwhile, on the northbound side of 395 at last word, it was still slow from Shirlington to and through the work zone in the left lane near Glebe Road, and then beyond that, it's going to be jammed as you approach the 14th Street Bridge. Outer loop of the Beltway south of the district, it's crawling from Van Dorn Street over to the Woodrow Wilson Bridge, and on the inner loop heading from Virginia into Maryland, it's a stop-and-go pace from the Dulles Toll Road up to the Clara Barton Parkway. Now from GarageDoorRepair.com, the WMAL Weather Channel forecast.
12: Maybe an afternoon shower this afternoon, upper 80s. Tonight, small chance of a shower. Thunder shower will drop back close to 70 degrees, outlying areas in the 60s. Showers, thunderstorms tomorrow, especially in the afternoon, up near 90. From the Weather Channel, meteorologist Ray Stajigon, WMAL.
5: Right now at Reagan National, it's 85 degrees under partly cloudy skies. I'm Heather Curtis, Sun News Talk 105.9 WMAL.
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0: Welcome. Welcome, welcome, welcome. I'm Derek Hunter. This is the Derek Hunter Show for a lovely, lovely Thursday. Not just because tomorrow's Friday, but the weather is quite nice. Warm, but lovely. The number to be a part of the program, 888-630-9625, should you wish to opine on that which you hear today, ladies and gentlemen. There's so much going on. Let me turn down my computer so it doesn't go bonkers. You know, just as an aside, anybody remember the Do Not Call list and how wildly successful and popular the Do Not Call list was? Now suddenly it doesn't seem like the Do Not Call list was a thing at all anymore. They're just calling like crazy. They're back to being wildly obnoxious. Like, oh, I couldn't help but notice that you logged into Credit Karma this year. That must mean you want $80,000 in loans. Here, let's call you 15 times a day from a different number, and every time you log one, like, good Lord. You just check. I closed an account. Wanted to make sure, had to confirm it was accurately reflected because I didn't use it. And then, like, suddenly, like, that must mean you want money. That must mean you want money. Yeah, I'll take your money, but not as a loan. Only call me if you want to give it to me as a gift. Then we'll call it a day. Then I'll talk to you. I'll listen to you. I'll hear your sad tale of woe about how your parents never really loved you. Probably will agree with them, but at least, you know, you'll have somebody to listen. Pretend like they care for a moment. But once you created the AI phone call thing, it seemed like it was game on again with the bots. Let's just go crazy. Let's go nuts. It doesn't matter. Do not call list. Bleh. Whatever. Anyway, we've got a lot of stuff to get to. It's just one of those things. It's so annoying because you keep blocking these numbers and they just get a new number. They get a new number. They get a new number. And there's no way to get... There used to be consequences, I thought. The Do Not Call list had some teeth to it. Go get these SOBs. All right. Where do we want to start today? There's so much going on. Load. The situation with the Republican Party and the situation in Washington, talked a little bit about this yesterday, talked about this in my podcast today. I just want to point out a losing strategy. There's a lot going on right now that could be very favorable to the Republicans, but you have to remember that the media is your enemy. They're not your opponent. They're not even the loyal opposition. They hate you as much, if not more, as the Democratic Socialists of America do. That's who they are. That's how they are. That's what the Democratic Party has become. There are some Democrats out there who are sane, but they're scared to death, except for Fetterman, to say anything about it. So as you watch these people talk about various news stories, you've got to recognize that if Donald Trump saved a baby seal from both drowning and choking simultaneously, the leftist media would use that as a launching off point to talk about the reflecting pool and the moss and the algae growing in there. There are reports now, and it doesn't matter. They don't care. They're not going to let facts stand in the way of a good story, but the story is in sworn court documents that the liner of the reflecting pool was cut with a razor or sharp object. The Associated Press reports a liner along the bottom of the Lincoln Memorial reflecting pool was cut with a sharp knife or razor this month, causing damage to the foam sealant installed as part of a $16 million rehabilitation project, a top official at the National Park Service says. The agency reported the June 9th incident to U.S. Park Police, said Frank Lanz, Deputy Director of Operations for the Park Service. Lanz made this statement in court documents filed late Wednesday as part of a lawsuit filed by a nonprofit organization to halt the Trump administration's work on the project. Yeah. Oh, the left wants to keep the mall looking terrible. They don't like this country. They don't like people who like this country. And these so-called nonprofits, it's a charity. Can you envision a charity that helps human beings that would go and sue the Trump administration for trying to beautify the mall on the 250th anniversary of the United States of America. Can you imagine? What is it? Do they feed people? Do they house people? Do they bring clothing to the homeless? Do they even offer mobile showers? No, they don't do a damn thing. They're not a charity in the way liberals don't have charities in the way normal human beings think of the concept of charities that help people. These charities help themselves. They file lawsuits against Republicans and they get rich in the process. They're funded by left-wing billionaires and multimillionaires who then give their donations and then write it off on their taxes while advocating for higher taxes for everybody else. It's weird. They pay very little in taxes because of this giving money to left-wing causes. Now, for my money, if you really truly believe that everything the Trump administration does needs to be sued, and it's, you know, we need to stop trying to beautify the mall for the 250th birthday of the United States, then you should not get a tax deduction for that. You're free to do it, but do it with after-tax money. Some of these people probably would still do it because they really have this burning hatred of this country, but some of them wouldn't. Some of them would then care where the money goes. Somebody's getting rich off of this. These nonprofits are making, you know, good six-figure salaries, probably mid-six-figure salaries when you factor in all the perks and the bonuses and the compensated travel and everything, and they're doing quite well. While cheating the system. Certainly nobody in their right mind would look at these things and go, that's what was meant by charity when the charitable tax deduction was created. His statement does not say whether the damage is a suspected case of vandalism or identify anyone who might have been involved. The police report indicates damage to the pool, quote, including a caulk over the foam sealant that was cut with a sharp knife or razor and destruction of delaminating surface material, Lands said. About 70 fence posts. Fence post tops were also thrown into the pool, he said. Now, didn't I tell you? I don't like to be a soothsayer, but this was as easy to predict as the rising sun. The left would attack the reflecting pool. I said it before it opened. Watch for it before July 4th. Why? Because A, they hate this country. B, they hate Donald Trump. Not necessarily in that order, but probably a tie. And they will do anything to undo what it is that he does, if it's good at all for anybody. They will sue to stop it. If it is successful in any way, they will work to sabotage it. They don't care. These are bad people. And I know some of you are thinking, well, what if I thought they painted the thing? There's a liner down there to stop the leaking. Can't replace the whole thing. If you've ever had a pool, when we grew up, we had a 15-foot round above ground pool. My dad bought it used off of a friend. It had a liner. And you'd notice the water's going down sometimes. Somehow, I don't know how, in the hole in the liner. There'd be a hole in the liner. Somebody's toenail, whatever. It wasn't the thickest liner in the world. It had metal sides. So now the pools they have today are basically bladders. They've got the liner kind of thing all around, and it's much thicker. But you used to have to try and look. You'd get the mask on, and you'd look and look and look, because you could also, the bottom of the pool, there'd be water. You'd see water around the edge of the pool. There's mud where the water's sinking in there. And so you would look and look and look, and you'd find the hole, and you had a whole patch kit with a piece of rubber that you put over it with underwater glue, and you'd take care of it. That's apparently what they did, although with a spray-on version, in the mall. What people have been calling the paint peeling, was apparently this liner. somebody allegedly, according to court filings, and I'll be curious to see the follow-up. There's a lot of footage down there of this thing. I think it's constantly under surveillance, so it doesn't seem like you might not be able to identify the person, but you could find things. Somebody cut it because they don't like Donald Trump. Does it surprise anybody? This should not surprise a single human being. The left has become a conglomeration of suicide bombers. A whole bunch of Antifa people just got sentenced to a lot of prison time for plotting all sorts of terror attacks. They're really bad people. And remember, we were told, Antifa's just an idea. Antifa's just an idea. That's weird, because ideas do kill people. They do kill people. Just not, oh God, I can't spell that word. Just not the way that Antifa does. Antifa does it with firebombs. These people are messed up. They're mentally unstable. They're wildly broken. Just broken. You have to sort of go outside to get the story of this. BBC, 8 sentenced to 450 years in prison over anti-ICE riot where officer was shot. Yeah, they're Antifa. 8 people who U.S. prosecutors say have ties to Antifa, they are members of Antifa. But they will do anything to protect their precious, the ideology, have collectively been sentenced to 450 years in prison for their roles in a riot outside an immigration detention center in Texas. A former U.S. Marine Corps reservist who was convicted of attempted murder of a law enforcement officer was sentenced to 100 years in prison. Others' sentences ranged between 30 and 70 years, according to the Justice Department. Attempted murder. Now, you sit there and you go, well, a former U.S. Marine. Yes, this is how the left works. This is how the left works. They are everywhere. They are all places. They infiltrate everything. Their priorities are not the United States of America or you or its citizenry. It is to damage it. We're seeing these people get elected by Democrats now. That's how sick and far gone these people have gotten. Former Marine. Yeah, Graham Plattner's a former military guy. It might have been a Marine. All of these people find new and creative ways to hate the country that protects them, that guarantees their liberties, because they don't understand it. You have people moving to this country who do assimilate, who are much more likely to love this country than natural-born citizens. It's the ones who don't assimilate who don't. It's the ones who are discouraged from assimilation, the people who are taught by the left that assimilation is gentrification of the mind. It is cultural genocide. Do not participate in it. Do not, do not, do not. Those people end up voting for people in their tribe. They follow the orders of the Führers in their minds. That's what they do. It's complete and total tribalism. It is complete and total perversion of what this country is founded on. They despise this country. I have some audio of some of these people. In fact, let's get cut 9 here if you want to know how they start young. The smoking model, the tobacco company model that these leftists have, that they use. They hook them while they're young. It's a high school counselor in Milwaukee, Mads Borden. B-O-U-R-D-O-N. She wrote a kid's book about how you can choose your own family because your sexual orientation, your sexual proclivities, your identity, whatever they can confuse you on, anything they can do to drive a wedge between you and your family, they're going to do. They live for it. And a kid's book? A children's book? Who the hell? Like, what? That's who these people are. And this person is a counselor for high school students. Cut 9. Go.
1: I also wanted to add that piece because we don't always look like our family. I also want to call out that whether it's chosen or given family, one is not more valuable than the other. This book is just the invitation to discuss the importance of finding your people, those who see and love you for you, biological or not. Members of one's biological family are not always the people who are family in the ways that matter. Given the tidal wave of legislation aimed at the erasure of underrepresented communities being passed across the country, not to mention the hateful rhetoric being normalized every day against marginalized communities, I wanted to highlight how during this time of what feels like very intense division, that chosen families can offer a unique alternative. Chosen family is a group of people who may not necessarily be related by shared DNA, but who choose to form deep, meaningful, and supportive connections with one another. Some people seek out and find their chosen family when their given family doesn't fully understand them or accept them for who they are.
0: Yeah, it's a kid's book about chosen family is what it's called. Chosen family. Reject your family. If they don't agree with you, and it's politically anyway, if they just don't accept you as if you don't want to wear whatever, reject them. Go make your own family. It doesn't matter. Disown your family. The Soviets needed to destroy the family. The communists in China needed to destroy the family. The Nazis supplanted the family. They replaced it with Nazism. All of these replace, quote-unquote, greater purpose. They replaced the family with, quote-unquote, greater purpose. There's a bigger picture. You're part of a bigger thing. It's all out there. Go do it. And you notice they use the code language, underrepresented communities, underrepresented communities. Well, if you just look at the way of pop culture and of news and politics, music, anything, the alphabet mafia would never qualify as underrepresented. In fact, most of the so-called underrepresented communities would qualify as overrepresented communities if you accept the idea that they're communities. If you watch television, you'd swear that every other person was gay. But it's not. Anywhere from 3 to 10%, depending on who's trying to tell you what and what agenda they're pushing it that day. Are we allowed to say that, you know, well, Hollywood is saying you've got to have a certain number of this type of person and that type of person and this color person. If you want to have a chance at an Oscar, you got to do this. Are we really living in a world where there is such a thing as, quote unquote, underrepresented anybody, anything anymore? Because I think we've reached the point of saturation where people are overrepresented, certainly as a percentage of the population. And then don't even get into crime statistics, murders committed, and murder victims, etc., etc., because then that just leads you down a rabbit hole that might actually save lives if you start addressing the problem as it truly exists today. And Democrats don't want that. They'd rather call you a racist. Hey, when the 401k was created, it was designed as a way to defer taxes, not to be used as a primary retirement plan. 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
2: Slowing in Springfield on the outer loop between the Springfield Interchange all the way to the Wilson Bridge. The inner loop up in McLean, you're going to find the delays between the toll road and the 270 spur. Traffic jammed up westbound Route 66 between the Whitehurst Freeway and the E Street Expressway. Also slowing eastbound 66 between the George Washington Parkway and Constitution Avenue. Slowing northbound I-395 from 110 to 14th Street Bridge. Now from GarageDoorRepair.com. The WMAL Weather Channel Forecast.
3: pretty decent afternoon with us as continuing to see sunshine with a few clouds now. Upper 80s should do it. We will cloud over tonight. Milder 70 degrees on a south breeze coming in. A little more humidity, a little more heat. Tomorrow we'll go to the low 90s. In the mid-late afternoon hours, maybe a shower or a thunderstorm around. From the Weather Channel, meteorologist Ray Stidjik, WMAL.
0: It is a very warm 86 degrees.
4: How did I lose weight? And I did. Lean, right here. I did. I love this stuff. Listen, Brickhouse Nutrition been with me for a long time. So chatting with Miles, I'm up at like 235. 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
9: 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I'm Heather Curtis. Breaking this hour, a legal win for gun owners in Virginia. A judge issued a temporary injunction barring enforcement of Virginia's newly passed ban on the sale of what Democrats call assault weapons. The law was set to take effect on July 1st, but a judge put the brakes on that as part of a lawsuit filed by the Virginia Citizens Defense League, whose leader says he expects the state to appeal. After another judge denied a preliminary injunction on the ban in a separate case, Attorney General Jay Jones said he would defend the so-called assault weapons ban in every case to keep Virginians safe. The Supreme Court struck down a Hawaii law today requiring people get permission to carry guns into privately owned property, including stores and hotels. The High Court's decision means people can bring their guns into privately owned property unless the owners specifically say guns are banned. The Trump administration argued Hawaii's law violated the Second Amendment. Hawaii argued that the law ensured property owners could decide whether they wanted firearms on their property. WMAL Sports World Cup this afternoon, Ecuador and Germany, and Curacao, and the Ivory Coast. Tonight, Japan, Sweden, Tunisia, Netherlands, and Paraguay, Australia. Traffic and weather next.
4: How did I lose weight? And I did. 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I did. I love this stuff. Listen, Brickhouse Nutrition been with me for a long time. So chatting with Miles, I'm up at like 235. True story, I never minded being 235, but you know what minded? 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
1: And the alternative of not existing. Welcome back. Talking about the left and the reaction to everything Trump. And just before we get further into that, you got to be critical of the president. When the president deserves to have somebody be critical of him, he's got to do it. And sadly, there aren't enough people on the right, on the team, who are willing to do that. And you end up getting the wrong impression. There's a bill sitting on the president's desk that was supposed to have a signing ceremony yesterday. It was to address affordability, which is the number one issue to everybody. Oh, affordability, affordability, affordability. Well, there's a bill on the president's desk that will help increase the housing supply. Now, that's important. Supply and demand would tell anybody, hey, this would help even in the short term, to at least stabilize housing prices, make people who are looking to buy houses prices is always going to go up because it's a commodity that everybody wants. But when the supply is artificially tamped down, that's government. Only government can do that. They can put up all sorts of red tape. They can do all sorts of things that make it difficult, if not impossible, to go through and create new housing. So if there's not new housing being created as the population grows, again, the demand increases, the supply stays the same, and therefore prices go up. You add to that larger, higher interest rates, and you begin to see a problem. There's a video out there. I didn't capture the audio of it, but it was a guy who was down, I think, in California, just talking to California is an extreme case, but talking about the price of building a home. Just building before you even, that's not the cost of the lumber. That's not the cost of the concrete. It's not the cost of the PVC because nobody uses copper anymore because in the building process, junkies will come in and rip out all the copper and scrap it. But just the permitting process, he doesn't say what city, but he's got the bill. He's got the receipt. It just moves around too fast to be able to see where it's from. And it is shocking, to say the least. It is disturbing. It is disgusting. It is cost prohibitive. It includes the following. These are the impact fees. They have different names. Remember, these aren't taxes. As you got Wesley Moore here, rich kid Wesley Moore, governor in Maryland. I didn't raise taxes this year. What about the year before? We're talking only about this year. We're talking, just shut up about it. The past is the past is the past. Nope, he raised fees. He raised the hell out of fees. And this is how that works. This person, with their building permit, the impact fees, they had to pay the sheriff's residual SMI fee of $1,979. What the hell is that? Nobody knows. There's no explanation. Government doesn't have to explain itself to you. Now, if you go and ask directly at City Hall, you'll probably get an explanation if you can find the person who might know what the hell they're talking about. But odds of that, pretty slim, but they'd at least be able to do it if they wanted to. Then the fire department impact fee, another $1,979. What do you mean fire department? Oh, no, now we've got to go one house further if there's a fire. What if there's a house on the other side? Is there no impact, or do you have to pay like a we've got to hit our brakes earlier fee should we had to have gone to the further house? A general government fee. That's what it's listed. General government. $2,174. You go, what the hell is that? I don't know. Then you got the library fee because there's nothing more popular. As people completely illiterate graduating from public school, there's nothing more popular than

0: the library. The library, in somebody trying to build a home on land that they own, gets $421 before you can put even a spoon in the dirt. Forget a shovel. $421. Then you get the park fee. What if you don't intend it? Doesn't matter. $1,033. Then the county public protection fee. What is it? It sounds like the mafia. Tony Soprano comes around. You need protection. From what? From me. You got to buy protection from me. That's going to cost you $2,570. There are other impact fees, clean county roads, that range between $17 and $145. 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Oh, no, they're not done. 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Automation software fee. 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Then there's supplemental and trades fees, the electrical living area fee. But you're Amish, I guess you got to pony up. $895.50. Then there's the mechanical fee. What is that? Who knows? 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Then the plumbing fee, $67. Well, plumbers out there, you're showing a lot of butt crack for not a lot of money. You need to get a better lobby in City Hall to make sure that the electricians are getting almost a grand. You're getting $67. Your stuff works without, you know, power. Then the developmental review fees. Environmental health, $75. What, are you inclined to use all sorts of carcinogens in your home construction? And they're going to stop you? Fire safety fee of $52. So then what in the hell did you pay $1,979 for the fire department impact fee for if they're going to come back and get another $52? Then there's a $99 planning fee because why not? What are they going to do? What are you going to do? Who do you appeal to when it is the government that's screwing you over? Now, if you think this is messed up, just wait till they get a hold of your health care. Then you're really screwed. The total fees in this guy's permitting process to try and build a house before he turns over one shovel worth of dirt, it adds up to $30,803.22. $30,803.22. You want to know why we have an affordability crisis when it comes to housing? That could be a big start. Some states are more affordable than other states. That being said, there are certain things, certain red tapes, certain things that can be done, could have been done, should be done, should have been done a long time ago, in regards to the federal government, because all levels of government have these sorts of things. This just happens to be a list of the state fees. The president has actually a bill sitting on his desk to take care of this. It's supposed to be a signing ceremony yesterday. Politico has the story. Trump cancels signing of major housing bill. President Donald Trump abruptly canceled a bill signing for a major bipartisan legislation on housing affordability on Wednesday, saying he wouldn't back the law until Congress passes his election bill. Quote, today's housing news conference and signing is hereby canceled until such time as we pass the desperately needed Save America Act, which I consider to be a national emergency, end quote, he wrote on True Social. Now, there's a couple of problems with this. First and foremost, the Save America Act doesn't have 50 votes in the Senate. It just doesn't. It should. Its aims are good. Its aims are great, some of them. But then they larded it up with other things that are not necessary, that are not related to voting. You go, why would you do that? Well, because they can. Because the people up there in politics are used to doing these sorts of things. And you can't run on an issue if you solve the issue. Remember that? The Obama administration railed about, we need amnesty, we need immigration reform, we need this, we need that. They had 60 votes in the Senate and control of the House of Representatives. They did for 9 months before Ted Kennedy went on to the great waitress sandwich in hell and gave the Republicans a seat out of Massachusetts in the Senate, which is an anomaly and a half, to say the least. They could have done anything they wanted. They rammed through Obamacare. Kennedy died before they rammed it through, but they ended up doing it through reconciliation, ramming it through, deeming it passed, and all the procedural things. But they did it. They didn't even introduce a piece of legislation related to immigration reform. Because if you do that, then how do you campaign on, we're going to do that? Vote for us, and we'll fight for this. Vote for us, and we'll fight for this. Once you solve a problem, quote-unquote, you then own the issue, too, which is another thing politicians don't like to do. So you want to motivate people to vote based on the SAVE Act. Well, in a best-case scenario, as somebody who knows a thing or two about the legislative process, in the best-case scenario, you pass the SAVE Act. It will be signed, passed, let's just say that by July 6th, Monday, July 6th, after the holiday weekend, Donald Trump comes, maybe he does it July 2nd, before it, whatever it is. Big signing ceremony, yay, team, we did it. Immediately, there's a nationwide injunction. Why? Because it would require people to re-register to vote, to prove citizenship, which I'm in favor of, don't get me wrong, but in a truncated, compacted political calendar with an election looming just a few months away, imagine all the people in the country who need to register, need to get proof of citizenship, needing to, there'd be people you'd have to jump immediately to do it. Some people, some states, Democratic states, would slow walk it so as to try and create a bigger problem. As well, you need your birth certificate. Well, we'll get it to you eventually. Eventually, we'll work on that. We're working on it. We've got a backlog. We're just gonna. It's gonna take some time. They can play all sorts of games. All sorts of games. Then there's whether or not the federal government can mandate the state governments do things like provide people with copies of their original birth certificate. Certified copies of their birth certificate without adding in compensation for that. And then how much is the compensation? There's all sorts of lawsuits just sitting there for a litigious left. And that's what they are. They are litigious. And so that stay would mean that this year's election would go on as normal without the SAVE Act being the law of the land. Now, I hear people on my team going, well, we can't win without it. We can't win without the SAVE Act. We're going to lose without the SAVE Act. We've won without the SAVE Act. I don't mean to create a history course here, but in 2024, when Donald Trump won and Republicans kept the House and the Senate, there was no SAVE Act. How's that possible? In 2022, when Republicans took back the House, there was no SAVE Act. When Donald Trump won in 2016, there was no SAVE Act. In fact, the majority of elections on a federal level over the past 20 years were won by Republicans, all without the SAVE Act. That's not to say the Democrats don't cheat and that this isn't important. It is important. But you're not going to get it this year. Even if you pass it, it's not going to be in place this year. Whining about it isn't going to change that, and taking something that is on the top of people's priority list, anything related to affordability is at the top of people's lists, and saying, I'm going to leave this sitting on my desk, I'm not going to vote on this, I'm not going to sign this unless and until I get my way on this other piece of legislation for which there aren't enough votes, is really, really bad optics and really, really horrible strategy. It's also, I believe, wildly ignorant of how our government works. There's something called a pocket veto. I don't want to get too technical.
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1: Mission reaches the president's desk and Congress goes into recess, and they are in recess for 10 consecutive days, not counting Sundays, because our founding fathers definitely weren't Christians. If a piece of legislation passed by Congress sits on the president's desk, is sent to the White House, because they can wait to send it whenever they want to send it. It's sent to the White House, and then Congress is adjourned for 10 days while it's still sitting there. It is called a pocket veto. It is vetoed. It is a veto that cannot be overridden. If the president just straight up vetoed it, they could take votes, and if they got a two-thirds majority in the House and two-thirds majority in the Senate, they've overridden the veto and it becomes law. If it's a pocket veto, meaning they send the legislation to the White House, and then they all go home for 10 days, not counting Sundays, and the president doesn't sign it, that bill is dead. The whole process has to start over again. The opposite of a pocket veto is doesn't really have a name, but I would call it a pocket signature. If a piece of legislation goes to the president's desk, if it's sent to the White House by Congress, passed by both houses, which this bill has been, and it sits with the president for 10 days, consecutive days, not counting Sundays, where Congress actually is in session, and the president does not sign it, nor does he veto it, at the end of those 10 days, it automatically becomes law. It doesn't require a presidential signature. So I don't know what the president's game plan is here. Maybe there's a loophole I'm unaware of how this could play out. But if Congress doesn't go into recess, which they don't really, they adjourn, they no longer go into recess. They haven't gone into recess technically for years and years and years because they want to prevent presidents, Democrats and Republicans, from instituting recess appointments. So they just adjourn and then they come and gavel in one of the houses for 5 seconds and then gavel out. That means that in 11 days, because Sundays don't count, this will become law no matter what. Or the president has to veto it. It would be horribly strategically stupid to veto this. It's a bipartisan piece of legislation that will help lower the cost of homes in the future. And I realize that we don't live in the future, but we will get there. And people need to believe that there's something coming down the pipe that's good for them. Plus, they don't realize. They won't realize anyway. It's just the concept will be good. So the president vetoes it. Democrats have that to run on. If the president doesn't sign this, Democrats have the president refused to sign this to run on. Now they've got the president refused to sign this already. He's got about 9 days left, not counting Sunday, to decide what to do here. Whereas if they were strategically smart up on Capitol Hill, which is always a big problem for Republicans, what they should do is break out the most popular part of the SAVE Act, voter ID. A standalone bill, 3 sentences long, nothing else, nothing about transfer, nothing at all, nothing about citizenship. You got to take baby steps, get this thing piecemeal, get Democrats on the record. You could probably get, maybe you'd have a decent chance of getting that through Congress, just photo ID, since that is a 90 or 85% issue. You do that, and you take that into the fall. That stands a better chance of standing up to court challenges than a sweeping, all-encompassing piece of legislation. Instead, we've got the White House going, I'm not going to do this to help people buy houses unless I get what I want. It might be principled, I guess. You could make that argument. But strategically, it's hitting yourself in the face with a frying pan. Let's go to the Hadid Carpet Cleaning Traffic Center and find out if traffic is hitting you in the face with a frying pan, shall we?
2: Extreme backups outbound Suitland Parkway between South Capitol Street and Firth Sterling Avenue. Major delays northbound DC 295 between the 11th Street Bridge and Eastern Avenue. In Alexandria, local lane slowing on the outer loop between the Split Merge in Virginia and Route 1. Main lane slowing in Virginia on the outer loop between the Springfield Interchange to the Wilson Bridge. Slowing in McLean on the inner loop between the toll road to the 270.

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1: Can go mostly sunny. I'm going to go clouds and sunshine and close to 88 degrees this afternoon and maybe a slight uptick in humidity. Becoming cloudy tonight. In and around the Beltway, 70 degrees outside of that, probably drop into the 60s. And our next change on deck mid to late afternoon tomorrow, some isolated showers and thunder. Low 90s from the Weather Channel, Ray Stajic, WMAL.
2: Audience actually gotten 1 degree warmer. We're up to 87.
3: How did I lose weight? And I did. Lean, right here. I did. I love this stuff. Listen, Brickhouse Nutrition been with me for a long time. So chatting with Miles, I'm up at like 235. True story, I never minded being 235, but you know what minded? 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
11: WMAL News at 4, I'm Heather Curtis. More ships are beginning to pass through the Strait of Hormuz as the U.S. and Iran continue peace talks.
12: CENTCOM told me that more than 500 ships and 250 million barrels of oil flowed through the Strait of Hormuz since early May, thanks to mine clearance and transit coordination by the U.S. military. And that is why we started to see oil prices retreat closer to those pre-war levels.
11: Fox Business's Lauren Simonetti. And as the president calls for Department of Justice probe into big oil gas pricing, the per gallon numbers are dropping.
13: So it's certainly good to see prices falling, though, of course, it's not as quickly as the president would like to see. But this is par for the course.
14: Gas Buddy petroleum analyst Patrick DeHaan noting the decrease is nearly double what's been seen in the past, leading his group to project roughly $3.75 per gallon prices by July 4th. So
13: if you're timing your tank, don't be in any rush. You don't need to fill the tank up in advance because gas prices in not only D.C. but nationally will likely continue inching lower, at least for the next few days.
14: Even with the improvements, the per-gallon price makes it the second most expensive July 4th travel season ever. The record was set in 2022. Scotland on WMAL and WMAL.com.
11: Today, the average cost for a gallon of regular in the DMV is $3.91, according to AAA, up 64 cents from a year ago. Mail-in vote counting is now underway across Maryland.
15: We're not done yet, but we're excited about where we are.
16: Will Jawando speaking on election night about his 6,500 vote lead over Andrew Friedson in the Democratic race for Montgomery County Executive, a sizable but not definitive margin, at least not yet. Still, that race will likely be decided before the Democratic Executive race in Harford County. Only four votes separate marginal frontrunner Matthew Brown and his opponent Barbara Kramer there. They'll have to wait until the mail-in count is finished in early July to find out who will challenge GOP incumbent Bob Casilli. John Matthews on WMAL and WMAL.com.
11: Maryland Attorney General Anthony Brown praising a federal judge's decision to permanently block implementation of President Trump's executive order that would have created a federal voter list. Brown was part of a coalition of Democratic attorneys general who sued, arguing the order interfered with the constitutional authority given to the states to administer elections. The judge agreed, saying the order unconstitutionally violated the separation of powers. The administration asked for the judge to dismiss the suit, arguing the states lacked the legal basis to bring their claim. Brown says the ruling blocks unlawful policies that would have stripped millions of Marylanders of the right to vote. Alligator Alcatraz is closing about a year after it opened its doors. Opponents called the facility inhumane, but Florida Governor Ron DeSantis touts its success.
17: Having this has led to almost 21,000 deportations, and those would be people, by and large, who would have been released back into society in Florida had this space not been there.
11: DeSantis says Alligator Alcatraz was always supposed to be temporary, and now federal officials have the ability to use more permanent facilities to house detainees. The Trump administration praising today's Supreme Court decision to end temporary protected status for Haitian and Syrian immigrants. The decision overturns lower court orders. The migrants were allowed to come to the U.S. because of violence or natural disasters in their home countries. Immigration attorneys argued it's still not safe in those countries. An attorney for DHS wrote on X, quote, "The T in TPS stands for temporary, yet many of these designations became de facto amnesty." Checking your money, the Dow with the close up 72 points. The NASDAQ down 118. Traffic and weather next.
3: How did I lose weight? And I did. Lean right here. I did. I love this stuff. Listen, Brickhouse Nutrition been with me for a long time. So chatting with Miles, I'm up at like 2:35. True story. I never minded being 2:35, but you know what minded? My knees that were falling apart and my back. I'm like, I don't know what, before I started really lifting, probably about 190. So 235 was a lot. I said, I got to lose some LBs, Miles. 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
11: WMAL traffic from the Hadid Kerpic Cleaning Traffic Center.
0: The backup southbound DC 295 between Burroughs Avenue and East Capitol Street, slowing northbound between the 11th Street Bridge and Eastern Avenue. Heavy backups northbound 3rd Street Tunnel between D Street and New York Avenue. Both directions of I-395 jammed up between the 3rd Street Tunnel and 14th Street, with slowing northbound I-695 from the Navy Yard to the 3rd Street Tunnel. Now from GarageDoorRepair.com. The WMAL Weather Channel forecast.
1: Clouds and sunshine and close to 88 degrees this afternoon. Becoming cloudy tonight. In and around the Beltway, 70 degrees. Low 90s from the Weather Channel. Ray Stajic, WMAL.
11: Right now at Reagan National, it's 86 degrees. 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
2: Boom, boom, bing, bang, boom. Welcome to it. Hour two of the Derek Hunter Show. I am the Derek Hunter. It's a true story. I checked it with my government-issued photo ID during the commercial break. So it is true. Now, I wouldn't lie to you, would I? I might, but not over that. Some of you had some thoughts on this, and some of you weren't able to hold through the breaks, but some of you were, I believe. So let's go to the phones, 888-630-9625, because, look, I get it. I get the passion. I agree with you, but I'm also a realist. I am a strategist on top of everything else, and so I advise people on how best to get things done, and sometimes you've got to tell people that it's too late this time, or this is the best way to handle it. Let's go to Waldorf, Maryland to start. Line two, Dennis. Hey, Dennis, how you doing?
18: Doing good, Derek. And again, I understand where you're coming from. I don't disagree with the points you're making. I'm just saying, if not now, when? I mean, okay, it may be too late for this election, but then as soon as we get to the next one, oh, there's going to be this, that, and the other, and we can't do it there because it's going to happen. Let's just do it.
2: I
18: mean,
2: get it.
18: They'll be done. Let's just do it.
2: The problem is there aren't the votes, though, Dennis. That the problem with needing to vote on something is you have to have the majority of the votes. And unfortunately, the way the SAVE Act is constituted, there aren't 50 votes in the Senate. Even if you got rid of the filibuster, for which there aren't 50 votes to get rid of the filibuster either, you couldn't pass it. If there was no filibuster, this still wouldn't pass. That's the problem.
18: Well, I understand. It's not passing because you got a bunch of little babies up there that, you know, are old people that are senile that don't want to, like, Mitch McConnell, Tillis, all them. I'll be so glad when they're gone. Now, hey, Let's have a standing filibuster where you have to actually get, or a speaking filibuster where you actually have to get up and talk like it used to be. I mean, I don't care. I don't want to see it.
2: Well, I agree. I think really want to know why they don't do that, because you're right. They could, under the rules of the Senate.
18: They're not, old and senile.
2: Not too well. It's. They're both sides have old and senile people, though, Dennis. That's the trick.
18: They don't want to be out there.
2: They don't want to have to do it themselves. Do you remember a guy named Bill Frist? Then he was majority leader during the Bush administration for a while. Bill Frist was a surgeon before he became a United States senator. And I don't know if you know anything about doctors, but especially surgeons, they don't need a lot of sleep. They get their sleep when they can. They make it up later. Bill Frist kept the Senate in all days of the week, all hours of the night. And both sides hated him for it. He kept surgeon hours, and they kept old man politician hours. They hated that. Right. They were so glad when he was gone. They got right back to the old man, who were like, we're going to work hard from Tuesday to Thursday. And that was their whole gig. And they love that.
18: Both came in saying they were going to work, all these hours, they're going to get everything done.
2: Who came in saying that?
18: I want them to do something.
2: Now, Dennis, who came in saying that?
18: The new majority leader. That was the first thing he said. Well, was the Senate was going to, they're going to be there all the time. They're going to stay until they get things done. And that lasted for about an hour. And then they were right back doing the same exact thing.
2: Thune likes to run. Thune likes to work out. Thune doesn't like to take time away from the gym. But look, you and I can grouse about reality all we want. And we have, and we will in the future, Dennis. But whining about it, complaining about it, even when you're right and righteous, doesn't change it. You've got to change the vote. I think right now, you want the SAVE Act. The most important provision of the SAVE Act, would you agree, is photo ID?
18: Yes, I would agree with that.
2: That's what gets 85 to 90% in polling. Why not just a bill that says that? Just that.
18: I agree. I don't disagree with you.
2: That would put pressure on Democrats to vote for it, Dennis. Democrats sit there and go, you can't vote for this because it would require people to get a pass. They make the worst case scenario the norm. You're going to have to get a passport. It's going to cost too much money. It's going to take too long. People don't know where their birth certificates are. Okay, remove all of that. Just the photo ID. You get the rest of it later, but you get the photo ID. Now, Democrats will have to find a new and creative way to oppose that or vote for it. In either case, they either look bad if they oppose it, or you get it done if they vote for it under pressure. It's win-win. That's the way it should be.
18: I mean, I agree with that. I didn't want something done. Either that or do away with their pay. I don't care. I didn't want them to do something. Because they're right now, they don't do anything. They're useless. You know, I would say an old country saying, but I'm not going to do this as a family hour, but,
2: Yeah, we're a family show. We're a family show, although my boss tells me I talk about poop far too often. But I had to get a mention into that. Dennis, we agree more than we disagree. So I agree with you because you agree with me.
18: I agree with what you're saying, but, Thank you, Derek.
2: Have a good one. It just is one of those, it's frustrating as hell, but you know what? I'll just say it. I would much rather have a lot of frustration about not getting things I want done, make the process take longer, make it be harder. I'd rather have that than it be easy to get things done. Because if it's really easy to get things done, then it's really easy to get things done for the left. It's really easy to get the good things undone. It is really, we would have wild swings. And honestly, when you get those wild swings, because the left wants, they say they want to get rid of the filibuster. Maybe someday they will. I don't think they really do, because I think that senators recognize that when they're in the minority, that's the only power that they have. But it's good to pretend to the activists that you want to. But if we got rid of the filibuster, then the Senate becomes the House. The House with 6-year terms and only 100 members. And so you get Medicare for all. You get socialized medicine. You get single-payer health care. Okay? Then Republicans come in. And you go, well, the Republicans, they could just repeal it. Yeah, they could. But do you think they would? Do you honestly believe that Republicans would, if Democrats ran through socialized medicine, would Republicans repeal it all and go back to what was? Or would they go, we're going to repeal and replace it like they tried to do with Obamacare? Now, they all ran on repealing and replacing Obamacare. And thanks to John McCain, they weren't able to do that when they had the votes. Obamacare is still the law of the land. Do you think they would be able to do it on an even more grandiose scale? And more importantly, if you end up with single-payer health care, meaning the government is the quote-unquote payer, the insurance company for everybody, for 350 million Americans, what happens to those insurance companies? Once their product has been deemed to be illegal and or unnecessary, however you want to do it, once that's done and gone, those companies go away. They're not going to just sit there going, well, in 2 or maybe 4 years, maybe 6 years, whatever, a couple of new administrations down the road, they'll realize the mistake that they made and we'll be sitting here waiting for it. They have no product that they can sell and they have no customers to sell it to in the meantime. No, those companies would either dissolve or dramatically change. So you can't really go back to what was once the new system is implemented, because what used to exist no longer needs to, no longer does under the current system. And so those companies disappear. It takes a while to build up a network of hospitals and clinics and doctors and everything. It takes a while. It takes a lot of effort and a lot of money. Who the hell's going to throw money and effort into that, into a company? Say Democrats push through socialized medicine, and then 6 years later, Republicans retake everything. And they go, all right, let's get back into the private health insurance game. Let's bring some free market principles. Let's do some freedom. Let's do this, that, and the other thing. And people out there with money are going, to hell with that. I'm not putting a dime into this. Why? Because in 2 years, 4 years, 6 years, 8 years, Democrats could sweep back into power and do the same thing again and wipe us out completely. Once the government supplants and destroys a market, it's gone. So you damn well better make sure that you make it as difficult as humanly possible to do that, to do anything. That's why I don't want it to be easy for us to do things, because then it's easy for Democrats to do things. And then you add the fact that, you know, weirdly, magically, Democrat executive orders become law forever. And once, you know, it used to be if something was done by executive order, it can be undone by executive order. But Barack Obama and Joe Biden must have had really, truly magical pens that made things that they did through executive orders permanent, because the president has tried to undo some of those things. And what happens? The judges come in and slap it down. You can't undo this order. Now, finally, today, we can get rid of temporary protected status for some people. The word temporary got its definition reinforced today, which is a good thing. But can you always, we can rely on the Supreme Court now. Can you always rely on the Supreme Court? No, not even when it's a majority conservative court. But you sure as hell won't be able to if Democrats come over and take and pack the courts. What I think should happen, honestly, you got all these Democrats running around going, we need to really expand the court to 13 members. They want to give themselves a majority. They want to give themselves a majority of one. They want to add 4 new members to the court. So they've got 3 liberals on there. Add 4 more, and you've got 13 justices. They've got a majority, 7-6. Guaranteed, because liberals don't think for themselves. They act in unison. They are the Borg. So as you sit there and you go, we need to make Puerto Rico a state. We need to do this. Republicans should offer the Democrats the opportunity to get what they want right now. Put forward bills to expand the Supreme Court now. Get Donald Trump to nominate 4 new justices. Let's get the Supreme Court up to 10-3. Wouldn't that be fun? Oh, the second you start doing that, they'll be screaming, fascism, fascism, they're trying to take over the country, blah, blah. They'll scream like a five-year-old girl with a skinned knee. Look at California and go, you know what? That's too big. It's too powerful. So many people out there disagree with things. There's no reason California couldn't be five different states. And if you did all the parts that aren't coastal between San Francisco and San Diego as independent states, you could get five states out of there with decent sizes and decent populations, and you would have California itself with two senators, and then you'd have four more states with two Republican senators. The Dakotas are geographically giant. There's no reason that there couldn't be East South Dakota and West South Dakota and East North Dakota and East and West North Dakota. All of these things. You could, Democrats have put out the playbook and say, okay, let's play this game. You want to play stupid games? Let's win you some stupid prizes. Wouldn't that be fun? I'd enjoy the hell out of that. Let's talk to Phil in Gulf Shores, line three. Hey, Phil, how you doing?
19: Great, Derek. Hey, I'm in the process of building a house. All the permitting process is 1,000% local. The feds have no input.
2: No, I know, but there are things that can be done as far as importing materials and things. The federal government's hand is more hidden. But when I listed those things, how true is that? How arduous is the task of, you know, before you even get a shovel in the ground, you're just going, my God, this is ridiculous.
19: Well, in Alabama, it wasn't bad. You just paid $10,000. But Derek, there's one thing that would 1,000% drive down the cost of housing and everything else. That's to lower interest rates back to 4%, not even 3. They lower interest rates to 4%. People that are stuck in their mansions in Northern Virginia, which I was for years, are going to be able to move. The economy would explode like gasoline on a fire. But the Democrats won't do that, because then Donald Trump would look like a god. And they want the economy to suffer, so Republicans suffer in the midterms. But the number one thing the feds can do is cut interest rates.
2: They could. We got a new Fed chairman, but most of the rest of the board is the old gang, and even Jerome Powell is still sitting there. They're inclined
19: and
2: to sort of.
19: Unfortunately,
2: they want to kink the hose.
19: They're hinting at raising them, which would be a disaster.
2: It would. Look, we're not stuck in the house because we're not looking to move, but we got a hell of an interest rate that if we needed to move, it'd be painful. If we wanted to move, we wouldn't, because we're sitting at 299. And
19: we went from 3% Lansdowne to 7% in Gulf Shores, but it was worth it because it's beautiful down here. Derek, just don't tell the liberals, because they'll move down here and destroy it.
2: They'll find it eventually down there in the nation's uvula, but I appreciate it. Enjoy the weather. Although we got kind of the same weather today, so enjoy it. Thanks, Phil.
19: Okay, take care.
2: Let's talk to Matt in Rockville. Let's go against what REM advises and go back to Rockville. Hey, Matt, how you doing?
20: To be fair, I'm trying to move to West Virginia.
2: What would you have gotten had you won the bet? I'm just kidding.
20: Oh, yeah, well, it's going to be a trip for both her and I, because she works in D.C., I work in Rockville. Technically, we live here in Glen Burnie, so kind of taking the commute from 95 out to 270. Yeah,
2: actually, there's trains. I don't live that far from West Virginia out here in
20: Correct.
2: Frederick County, so it's not that bad. It's not that bad.
20: Yeah. Also, to the last guy real quick, and one thing that Trump had brought up before is transferable mortgages. That would be great. You know, you sell your house.
2: I would love that.
20: You have to pay off a $200,000 mortgage. Okay, you know, just say it's you're 2.99%. Well, what do you do when you buy a new house? Well, you turn around and now you're taking out an interest, a mortgage of say $500,000 at 7%. Well, if you could transfer that $200,000 with you, well, you're still
2: just have transfer the terms. If I bought a house for the same price, I would be paying a hell of a lot more right now, Matt. And it would be ridiculous.
20: You'd be paying off a cheap loan, and you'd be taking out a loan for a bigger expense. So, outside of Kevin Warsh and the Fed lowering interest rates, that would be one way to do it. But what I wanted to call about was the SAVE Act. And, we've had two things that have came out within the last month. We've seen socialists completely surge on the left. Mm. And we've also found out that Social Security has become insolvent. And it'll be in, I think it was the fourth quarter of 2032, I believe.
2: Yeah, well, that's been going for a while. That Social Security has been a boat with a hole in it for a very long time. Medicare, too.
20: Correct, correct. And I don't disagree. What I would say is if we could maybe give something to the left, not that I like doing that, because once they take a little bit, they ask for more, is reform entitlements. Anyone worth $100 million, whatever that number turned out to be, and however they could structure it to value things, anyone who's making that loses Social Security. And the reason I bring that up is because I know people who have paid into Social Security their entire life, passed away, and now aren't getting a thing.
2: Matt, let me ask you really quickly. Are you in a hurry?
20: Could you hold?
2: Because we've got to take a break here, because I want to talk about this, because means testing has been something that's been talked about for a very long time, and there are very specific reasons why the left has always opposed it, so I want to get into that with you, because I don't disagree with you, which means that the left will never agree with us. But first, we've got to head over to the Hadid Curb Cleaning Traffic Center as Matt holds on through the break.
4: Solid backup southbound 3rd Street Tunnel between D Street and the freeway. The slowing northbound between D Street and New York Avenue. Busy ride northbound DC 295 between the 11th Street Bridge and Eastern Avenue. Slowing southbound between Benning Road past East Capitol Street. Delay southbound I-295 between South Capitol Street and the Beltway. Now from GarageDoorRepair.com, the WMAL Weather Channel forecast.
1: Pretty decent afternoon with us as continuing to see sunshine with a few clouds now. Upper 80s should do it. We will cloud over tonight. Milder 70 degrees on a south breeze coming in. A little more humidity, a little more heat. Tomorrow we'll go to the low 90s. And in mid-late afternoon hours, maybe a shower or a thunderstorm around. From the Weather Channel, meteorologist Ray Stigick, WMAL.
2: Pretty hot, 87 degrees outside.
3: How did I lose weight? And I did. Lean, right here. I did. I love this stuff. Listen, Brickhouse Nutrition been with me for a long time. 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
11: WMAL News at 4:30. I'm Heather Curtis. Breaking this hour, the woman who caused a fatal crash speeding away from cops drunk on the Rock Creek Parkway in 2023 is sentenced to 29 years in prison. Park police pulled Nikita Walker over for speeding and running a red on March 15, 2023. Midway through, she sped away, going more than 100 miles an hour, crossing a double line and crashing head-on into a lift, killing the driver and two passengers. In April, she was found guilty of charges, including involuntary manslaughter. U.S. Attorney for D.C. Jeanine Pirro says three lives were lost because of Walker's reckless and violent choices. The Supreme Court strikes down Hawaii's law requiring concealed carry permit holders get permission to bring guns onto private properties open to the public. The high court sided with gun rights groups that argued the law is a Second Amendment violation. The gun control group, Every Town Law, pointed out that businesses can still post signs forbidding firearms on their properties. Maryland has a similar law, but it may not be in place for long, according to George Washington University Law School professor Paul Berman.
24: We may well see the Maryland statute also get struck down.
11: Berman on 7 News. WMAL Sports, the Nats close out their series with the Phillies tonight. Traffic and weather next.
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2: Somebody's got to make some sense of the roads out there, because they just don't make no damn sense. Welcome back to the Derek Hunter Show. We're already at the halfway point. Holy Frank, the man of time is flying. Before the break, we were talking with Matt in Rockville about Social Security, and he was making some good points, and we ran out of time, so he was kind enough to hold through the break. Matt, welcome back.
3: Oh, thank you. At least I didn't hear the KARS Cars for Kids thing. That's an earworm that I can never get out.
2: You mentioned means testing Social Security, saying, telling people, hey, you make over, you have $100 billion, you make over $100,000 in return, whatever it is. It's always in flux where it is, you know, Bill Gates doesn't need Social Security. Bill Gates doesn't need Social Security. But there's an argument that the left has always made, and some people on the right have always made against that, and that's what I wanted to talk to you about, and it is that you paid into it. And you, so it's not really welfare. Now, if you means test it, if you say you have too much money, you have too many assets, you're fine, you don't need the Social Security money, as true as that may be for a lot of people, it then becomes a sort of welfare program. Now, it already is, Matt, because most people, particularly, it's getting less and less as fewer and fewer baby boomers are on it, more and more non-baby boomers get on it. I guess we're not there yet, but we're getting there. It doesn't take that long for people, especially since we're living longer, to receive more in benefits than they paid in. Because the government... The rate of interest, the rate of growth, quote unquote, of your non-existent Social Security account is almost nothing. And so you paid in all your life. Yes, that's true. And after probably 4, 5, 6, 7 years, somewhere in there, suddenly you're now getting more than you put in. That's true. That could have been alleviated in the early 2000s when George W. Bush proposed allowing people to take 2% of what they put into Social Security and invest it privately. They could have been, you know, it could have been inherited instead of when you die, you get like $300 and your family gets $300.

0: $500, and they're like, yeah, good luck to you. All everything else is ours now. But the Democrats blocked that, if you remember, Matt, because they were arguing that the stock market, it's too risky. It's too risky. The stock market could, you know, collapse, and all these people would be screwed. Well, the stock market at the time of that was like, I think it was like 8,000. Now it's over 50,000. Nancy Pelosi went from somebody of modest but wealthy means to worth more than $300 million. They all played the stock market. She got rich through the stock market. They denied us the ability to take 2% by choice, didn't have to do it, and put it into the stock market. So everybody is loath to do anything to Social Security because you get more mileage out of scaring the hell out of people over it, Matt.
1: Correct. And it's definitely something, you know, that you, that if you solve, I think you said this earlier in the show, if you solve, you cannot run on it anymore.
0: Mm-hmm.
1: And it's the same thing with, it's the same thing with illegal immigration as well. But these people, they talk about, you know, the socialists, they talk about wanting to confiscate wealth. Okay, that to me is terrible. Elon Musk, you know, if you want to confiscate his wealth, first off, he's worth over $1 trillion, but he's not really. And here's why. To gain access to that money, he would have to sell off his shares. The shares tank, the stock market tanks, everyone loses money, including himself. So what he can redeem that for is a lot less. But we want to tax all these people. Can we maybe try finding a happy medium to where it's okay, you are worth over $100 million, whatever that number turns out to be, to help, you know, Social Security persist? I am in an unenviable position. So I probably have 25-ish years until I retire, and I'm watching, you know, money get taken out of my paycheck going to Social Security, something that I hear about going to be insolvent before I'm 45.
0: Mm-hmm.
1: And so I'm sitting there and I kind of feel like Joe Biden giving money away to his son and saying, you know, watching another dollar get smoked through a crack pipe. So I just feel like it's going into nothing. It's not going to help. And so I'm someone who's mindful of it. Now, we're also going to have what's called the Great Wealth Transfer coming up. The Great Wealth Transfer is going to be the baby boomers who pass away, who leave inheritance to their children. That's going to be somewhere in the 17 to 25 ish trillion dollar mark. If that's the group that we have to start with and say, you've inherited $150 million, $50 million, whatever that number is, the government's going to have their hand in it because they're going to get inheritance tax. So there will be truly a valuation on what they inherit. And if that's where we have to start, then so be it. But we've got to be able to...
0: I got to disagree with you at a certain point, just on the details there of the inheritance tax. People with $100 million don't have $100 million sitting around. The only people with $100 million either have it in tax-free trusts that the family live off of, they borrow against, they insure themselves, a life insurance that then pays back into the trust so that they're constantly, their existence breeds wealth and they borrow off of it. They don't actually ever really go into their wealth. Or it's the farmer with a gigantic farm and massive amounts of equipment that's maybe netting $75,000 a year, but on paper he's worth $100 million or $10 million or whatever. Those are the people who get killed by the inheritance tax. The Kennedy family doesn't pay the inheritance tax.
1: Well, be careful talking about the Kennedy and the next words out of your mouth saying get killed. It's a slippery slope.
0: I wasn't talking about women.
1: Oof, bad directions. That's what Ted blamed it on. But the other part to that is real estate. And that's where you will know a true valuation, because you can come in and say it's worth this. I can say it's worth that. If it gets sold, well, we know what it's sold for. Mm-hmm. And so I'm just in the position that, oh, go ahead. Sorry.
0: No, I was agreeing with you. I just said, mm-hmm.
1: So I'm in the position where I know that my money right now is kind of being, I don't want to say pissed away, but I'm putting it towards something that I don't know if I'm ever going to get anything out of. And like I said, there are plenty of people who pay into it their entire lives, get nothing out of it. That's a, look, it's a terrible break. Someone passes away. I mean, that's terrible. But then you do have to look at the financial aspect of it. Then there are other people that make it well. Peter Thiel or Warren Buffett or Elon Musk. Okay, you got the other end of the stick. You had the brains to build something. You're not going to need the 10,000, 5,000, whatever that number is per month. You're worth hundreds of millions of dollars. So there's got to be a number to where it's, we create this thing that we have no say over, but we've got to be able to curtail it. Another part to this is remittances. If the liberals are going to be letting in illegal We have to tax remittances at 50%.
0: Yes.
1: 100%. Find a number to where we need this to persist, because if this happens and Social Security blows up, socialism is going to rear its ugly head even worse than it already than what we've seen just in the past, few days.
0: I agree with taxing remittances. It should be a punishment tax for people in the country illegally, or people shipping money overseas. You can't take more than $10,000 out of the country without, incurring the inquisition by the federal government going, what are you doing? Yeah. Why are you doing this? Why should you be able to wire untold amounts of money overseas? You're not talking about millions of dollars probably per person, but you're definitely talking about billions of dollars in total, given the number of people in this country. And, if I have to explain to the government why, let's just say I sold a car for $15,000 in cash, and the guy shows up, instead of with a check, he actually shows up with cash. I go to the bank, I'm treated like a crack dealer. You're better off holding on to the money, because all sorts of red flags are going to go off. I'll deposit it over the course of 3 months rather than all at once, because there's a flag that goes off once you get around $10,000 that they go, why'd you have this much money? Well, I can tell you, somebody who collects, sports cards, there's really high-end sports cards. That's not uncommon for dealers at shows, big shows over weekends, to come in and sell, 30, 40, 50, depending on if they sell the right card, it could be hundreds of thousands of dollars. And you can look like a drug dealer on paper. If you do a bunch of transactions at $500 to $1,000 in cash, you suddenly come in with a wad of cash. You're a suspect. But somebody who is shipping money through Western Union to other parts of the world regularly doesn't face that kind of scrutiny and faces nothing, really. No need to explain it is ridiculous, because one are American citizens and the other are not American citizens. One is helping an American citizen, the other is helping non-American citizens. So I'm right there with you on that one.
1: I would push back a little. I would say in New York, for example, sex workers, Kathy Hochul is also trying to get them to help them with dentures, to get them new teeth to make them look good. So if you called yourself, I've never met you, Derek. No offense. I don't know how good you do on the sex work thing. But if you called yourself a sex worker, you could roll in and drop $20,000. And they'd probably celebrate you. New York, Maryland, D.C. How they kind of are.
0: I do all right, Matt. Don't worry about me.
1: And, I appreciate it.
0: There's a joke about not having teeth that I think would favor, but I'm not going to make it, because this is a family show, Matt. But I appreciate the phone call and the spitballing, and thanks for holding on. And I'll meet you someday. Let's go to John in Williamsport. You want to disagree with me, John? You're breaking my heart.
2: Disagree with you. Don't worry. My wife and I will still teach your kids. It's okay. Right before you...
0: Are you that guy? That guy again with the kids who are through college already? And,
2: yeah.
0: Oh, yeah, man.
2: We started at oldest, youngest, 14, middle of 15. All right. That's why I made the comment, so you know who I was. All righty. Right before you went to commercial break, the caller said, hey, if you make $100 million, that you don't need Social Security. And you said, quote, I'm right there with you. Okay. After the commercial break... This is why I disagree with you, but you kind of redeemed yourself somewhat, a little bit. All right, whether you make $100 a week in your paycheck or you make $100 million, you still were forced to pay for this, taken out of your paycheck, regardless of the size of the paycheck, by the federal government.
0: Mm-hmm.
2: And you're still a U.S. citizen. Whether you make a lot of money or a little bit of money, once we go down the road of class warfare, that this group of people should do something because they exist, and they have a tremendous amount of money, the Democrat Marxist communists that we have, are basically government, will go ahead and they'll think of any other reason to do this. In other words, they won't stop. We were forced to pay Social Security because it was taken out of our checks by force. No one asked for this, even originally. We can't treat people differently. Yes, Elon Musk, Bill Gates makes all this money. If they have a bunch of white guilt because they always complain about their guilt, they can give some of that money back, or they can give their Social Security and donate it. But we really shouldn't treat people differently based on their class.
0: Well, I wouldn't treat them differently, except that I would allow them. I would make it, because they're obviously going to pay I'd imagine capital gains taxes. Bill Gates is paying capital gains taxes. I would offer them a break in other ways to say, you don't, if you opt not to. Right now, you can't get Social Security without enrolling in Medicare.
2: Correct,
0: that's stupid.
2: Correct.
0: That's stupid.
2: Now the one,
0: but,
2: now the
0: you know, but that's stupid for somebody who's filthy rich or somebody who, you know, has enough money. They prefer to pay for it out of pocket, but they go, I want my Social Security money because to hell with the government. And they go, well, no, you got to take all of it at once or whatever. We need to decouple that so people are free to continue to pay cash for their health care if they so want. Once they get you into Medicare, John, you can't pay out of pocket for something that's covered by Medicare. It's illegal. So
2: oh,
0: they
2: no,
0: screw you into a corner, and they once they get their talons into you, there's no getting them out. So uncouple the whole thing, give people the choice, and maybe a little bit of public shame. If they want out, Warren Buffett isn't going to take his Social Security. Bill Gates probably isn't going to well, he might. But a lot of these people aren't going to take their Social Security anyway. You don't have to codify it into law. You could do it through societal pressure and say, good on them. Good on Bill Gates.
2: Correct.
0: For
2: oh, no,
0: not
2: no,
0: doing
2: I,
0: this.
2: I agree 100%. I just don't want to treat people differently. And I agree that the way – oh, well, you and the other caller had a – you got down another road there real quick, and that is to fix the Social Security issue. There is a way to fix Social Security. If you've never paid into it, you're exempt from it. All of those that are in it now that want to stay in it, stay in it. But if you've only been paying, say, you're 20 years old or you've only been – you started working at 18 and you're 30 and you want to get out of it, great. That's the way we could actually solve some of the Social Security.
0: You know, but there's a problem. There's a problem because it is a Ponzi scheme. In order to remain solvent, it has to have something. Now, if you said you get instead of the 7.5% or whatever it is that they take out of your end, 7.5% from your employer, you only have to pay 3% or something. Something has to go in because there's no account with my name on it that has any money in it. It's an IOU. The government has already spent that. So if I were to go on Social Security tomorrow, I'd have to draw that from somewhere because all the money they've taken from me is gone. So there has to be some money coming in. You know, you want to do it optional and there's a sort of a waning off tax to cover the people in there until the thing is gone 30, 40, 50 years from now. I'm fine with that, but you can't get out without collapsing the whole thing now. And as much as I know it's a Ponzi scheme, the government made the promises, and a lot of people exist under those promises and work under the assumption that those promises are going to be fulfilled, and we can't screw them over.
2: Well, no, I agree. That's why it has to be. Unfortunately, I think the lockboxes were gotten rid of in 66, maybe 65, and yes, yeah, so that's when we all went downhill. But it is what it is. But I don't want to ever classify a rich person or a poor person differently. We're all Americans. We're all forced to pay what we did. And so that just kind of irked me a little bit. Don't worry. I still like you. You're still my favorite host here.
0: Well, thank you, John. Appreciate it. And still, you got to get
2: have
0: over here and teach my kids. Have a good one. Let's head over to the Hadid Carpet Cleaning Traffic Center. Find out how them their roads are doing, shall we?
3: I-395 slowing southbound between Washington Boulevard toward the Little River Turnpike. Northbound delays very heavy north of 110 into the district. They continue to 6th and 7th Streets. Outbound I-395 jammed up between the 3rd Street Tunnel to 14th Street with slowing northbound I-695 from the Navy Yard to the 3rd Street Tunnel. Delays northbound 3rd Street Tunnel north of D Street to New York Avenue. Southbound 3rd Street Tunnel loaded up between D Street to the freeway. Now from GarageDoorRepair.com, the WMAL Weather Channel forecast.
4: Can't go mostly sunny. I'm going to go clouds and sunshine and close to 88 degrees this afternoon and maybe a slight uptick in humidity. Becoming cloudy tonight. In and around the Beltway, 70 degrees outside of that. Probably drop into the 60s. And our next change on deck mid to late afternoon tomorrow. Some isolated showers and thunder. Low 90s from the Weather Channel. Race staging WMAL.
0: We're looking at the business end of 87 degrees outside.
5: How did I lose weight? 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I did. 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
13: WMAL News at 5, I'm Heather Curtis. A legal win for gun owners in Virginia. A judge issued a temporary injunction barring enforcement of Virginia's newly passed ban on the sale of what Democrats call assault weapons. The law was set to take effect on July 1st, but a judge put the brakes on that through the end of this year. As part of a lawsuit filed by the Virginia Citizens Defense League, the group and others argue the law is a Second Amendment violation. Attorney General Jay Jones calls the ruling disappointing and says it puts communities at risk. He says the state will file a motion to stay the ruling and appeal the temporary injunction. The Supreme Court strikes down Hawaii's restrictive gun law.
14: Hawaii's statute requiring concealed carry license holders get expressed approval before bringing a firearm into public spaces like a store or a hotel is a violation of the Constitution's Second Amendment, the Supreme Court rules. Justice Samuel Alito, writing for a 6-3 conservative majority, says the law severely restricts the daily activities of individuals who already satisfied the state's rigorous requirements for a concealed carry permit. The state argued the statute balanced gun rights and property rights. Jared Halpern, Fox News.
13: The ruling could mean changes in Maryland. George Washington University Law School professor Paul Berman tells 7 News.
15: The Supreme Court's conservative majority today probably imperiled that Maryland law as well because it's very similar to the Hawaii law.
13: He says the Maryland law could also be struck down. A top official at the National Park Service says the reflecting pool's liner was cut with a sharp knife or razor, and about 70 fence posts tops were thrown in the water. Deputy Director of Operations Frank Lands said his agency reported the incident to park police. Lands made the statement in a court document filed as part of a lawsuit by a nonprofit trying to stop the project. President Trump said yesterday,
16: they cut the lining. And there's pictures of the guy bending over. I don't know if anybody saw that.
13: Park police posted grainy surveillance footage from June 19th around 3:36 p.m. on X that they say shows the vandal in action. In it, a person kneels down, reaches into the reflecting pool, and removes something from the water. Park police are asking for tips. President Trump says 6 people have been arrested. The Park Service says it will drain the pool after the 4th of July to make repairs. And curious tourists have been stopping by to see the peeling paint and algae in the pool. But there's something else to see there, the undercroft of the Lincoln Memorial. And do you know what that is?
17: Consider yourself in the know as it's open as of today.
18: 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It's a museum that's underneath the Lincoln Memorial. 15,000 feet of exhibits, physical interactive exhibits, videos, the Emancipation Proclamation.
17: Kevin Grease is the superintendent of the National Mall Memorial Parks, and the space previously inaccessible beneath the memorial was made possible through a public-private partnership. 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
13: Checking your money, the Dow closing up 71 points today. The Nasdaq finishing down 118. Traffic and weather next.
5: How did I lose weight? 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
19: Accident reported on the Beltway local lanes of the inner loop after I-295. The heavy backups from the local lane split merge in Maryland. Also delays in the local lanes of the outer loop between the split merge in Virginia and Route 1. More slowing up in McLean on the inner loop between the toll road and the 270 spur. The backups in Bethesda on the outer loop between 270 and the American Legion Bridge. Now from Garage Repair.com, the WMAL Weather Channel forecast.
4: Clouds and sunshine and close to 88 degrees this afternoon. Becoming cloudy tonight. In and around the Beltway, 70 degrees. Mid to late afternoon tomorrow, some isolated showers and thunder. Low 90s from the Weather Channel.
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0: Welcome back, Cotter. Derek Hunter, the last hour for today. We'll get to do it again tomorrow, at least as far as I know. There was some fun up on Capitol Hill today. I want to start off with some audio here, as I did cut up a bunch of it. I might as well use it, right? By the way, programming note, on the program tomorrow, the boss man will be on because he's going to see Supergirl. Might be the only person excited about seeing Supergirl on the planet. I'm curious about it. Not going to pollute the waters and say what I've read about reviews. I'm curious to get his non-critic take on it. And since he's voluntarily going, I expect him to have at least favorable thoughts going in. So we'll have that tomorrow. We'll also, I haven't guaranteed it yet, I haven't texted him yet, but probably Kurt Schlichter be my guest on Friday. And then at this time tomorrow, a mere 24 hours from now, Bo Snerdly will be returning. James Golden will come back, not to talk politics, although we'll probably sneak some of that in. It is the passing of Clive Davis. Very few people, some, but not many, have done more in the world of music than Clive Davis does. And he passed this week, and that's why I sent James a text and said, hey, you want to come on and talk about that? And I knew he would. Immediately he responded, yes, down with that. So we'll be talking music tomorrow at this time with Bo Snerdly. Now I want to play some fun up there. Look, I like Brannick. There are very few members of the House that I actually have some faith in their abilities to question witnesses. Most of them are terrible. Most of them give speeches, don't ask questions, and when they do get around to asking questions, they're oftentimes questions that have been asked and answered a half dozen times already, but that particular member of the House, be it Democrat or Republican, doesn't have video of them asking the question, and that's what they want. And you go, that seems pointless. And it is. It's pointless. It only seems pointless because it is pointless. And then there are some people. Jim Jordan keeps a consistent through line of questioning going that you would, it's like an interrogation. Or at least as close as I'd ever like to get to an interrogation. If you're sitting there and you're watching these Dateline murder show, every Dateline episode on Friday and 2020 episode on Friday, all they are is now essentially 2-hour podcasts of, we don't know what happened, do we? It's always the boyfriend, the girlfriend, the lover, whatever it is. Like, we all know what happened. Just get to the point. And they milk that thing for an hour. But they always show the footage of the interrogation where they're sitting there and they just lead the witness along, and then they confront them with the irrefutable evidence after they've gotten them on record sort of denying things that end up being impossible once you get the irrefutable evidence out there. And they go, I'm on a lawyer. I love that Keith Morrison voice. Suddenly everything went, hey, it was a picture perfect marriage, or was it? He could, him and, I guess Morgan Freeman isn't going to be around too much longer, but they could narrate anything and make it seem awesome or terrifying. But anyway, Brandon Gill is one of those guys like a Jim Jordan that has a point when they open their mouth, not a monologue with a point. That's easy. They all have staff on the payroll who can write a, here, you read this, it'll go through a bunch of stuff and it will make a point. You will add nothing new to the conversation, but boy, howdy, you could have a moment that goes viral. For some, that's enough. Brandon Gill has an objective, more so than a point. And he uses it well. They had a bunch of people up there talking about various frauds in welfare, right? And Gina Platanino, that's a hyphenated last name. I'm not making it up, and I'm not mispronouncing anything. That name I can pronounce. She is a left-wing activist about food insecurity. She is the director of SNAP policy and advocacy at the Food Research and Action Center. And if you're sitting there going, the what in the who center? Yes. This is the sort of stuff that Democrats, it's activism, it's corporate activism, but it is couched under, we're working for the poor. It's the SNAP policy, she's the director of SNAP policy and advocacy at the Food Research and Action Center, FRAC for short. And if you never heard of it, don't blame me. I never heard of it either, and I do this for a living. But she was up there, and she's trying to defend people on food stamps. Now, I'm agnostic on this. I'm more libertarian than anything else. I support the idea of people being able to buy whatever the hell it is they want to buy. Now, I understand the frustration, the anger, and I share it in a lot of ways. As I've been in line, when I lived in Baltimore, I'll never forget it. I'm sitting there in line, I'm trying to buy my smokes and maybe a Big Gulp, whatever. It's a Friday night, so it's probably just smokes, and I was probably drunk already. And there's a woman in there, and she's got three kids. She's a rather large woman. She's got three kids. They're buying chips, Cokes, frozen Coke. They're buying a whole bunch of garbage. Garbage. I mean, it's a 7-Eleven. You're not going to get a gourmet meal. And if you ever find a 7-Eleven that sells sushi, run. But she reaches into her wallet and pulls out the ironically named independence card. Should be a codependence card. My belief is that every time one of those cards is swiped, every person not on welfare should have a PIN, and they should be forced to turn to the person behind them in line and thank them. At which point, that person then enters their PIN and allows the transaction to go forward. Just so people don't forget where their money's coming from. But anyway, she swipes and she buys all this junk food, bags of Cheetos and Doritos and everything. And it's all stuff that, you know, I've eaten. I'm not sitting there going, oh my God, I can't believe you're putting that in your body. But I'm paying for it. We're all paying for it. Then she reaches into her brassiere, the get old school, into her brassiere and pulls out a wad of cash that could choke a horse. A wad of cash that could choke a horse. And that's where she gets her pack of cigarettes. Because you can't buy alcohol there. I imagine she uses it for that too, but you can't buy it with SNAP benefits, you can't buy it with welfare benefits, and you can't buy tobacco with it. So she's got a wad of cash, and I suspect that she might have a stream of income that Uncle Sam is not aware of, if I were guessing. And I looked at it, and I just sort of shaking my head, and she goes out and they pile the kids into a brand new looking, so, you know, no more than 2 or 3 years, BMW. Parked right in front of this 7-Eleven. And off they go into the night. And here I am living in a $425 a month basement apartment in Baltimore, a block away from there, where you could get heroin without much of an effort. And I thought, this is ridiculous. There's a lot of fraud. There is no real barrier to entry, and there is no check on this, because why would there be? It's nobody else's money. What do they care? And so this hearing was of keen interest to me. And she's being asked by Brandon Gill, Democrat or Republican of Texas, about buying junk food, essentially, with welfare money. Cut one. Go.
1: Should SNAP dollars be spent on sodas?
2: The purpose of the SNAP program is to provide families to have food and beverages.
1: Should it be spent on sugary sodas?
2: I am happy to talk about hunger and nutrition, but not dictate what Americans should or should not eat or may have access to.
1: I'm asking if tax dollars should be used to pay for sodas.
2: Taxpayers' money should be utilized to ensure that individuals have access to the food that they need to survive or may be accessible to them.
1: Do they need sugary sodas to survive?
2: Some of them do, who do have low blood issues, who may have kidney issues.
1: You think they need Coca-Cola to survive? Do you think that's the most appropriate use of our tax dollars?
2: I am not a physician, but medical records and expertise.
1: You were just citing the health needs, apparently, of the American people. So do the American people need Coca-Cola to survive?
2: I did not say that. I said then.
1: I'm asking you. I'm giving you the opportunity to say yes or no.
2: I will not answer for individuals and their choices.
0: The answer is no. Look, you don't have to make a fool out of yourself. You can make a principled stand. Obviously, no, people don't need this. Taxpayers should not be telling people what to buy with this thing, all right? You either are giving people help or you're not giving people help. There comes a point at which there are enough strings attached to help that it starts to become not help. And so these are not wards of the state, et cetera, et cetera. You can argue that. I can argue against it. It doesn't matter. But it draws more attention to the problem, to the issue, if you sit there and do this little tap dance around the whole thing. You won't give an answer. If some people desperately need Coke every once in a while. No, they don't. I guess if somebody's blood sugar crashes, I've known people with diabetes, blood sugar crashes, and the fastest way to get it up is to, it's juice usually, not necessarily Coke, but whatever, in an emergency you need it. Whatever it is, you do it. But it's absurd to sit there and go, well, sometimes people do. In an ER room, quickly, get an IV hooked up and give me a drip of Mountain Dew, stat, has never been uttered in the history of the human race, other than maybe in comedy, improv comedy. So then Brandon Gill corners her again. Because you sit there and you go, the frack, huh, frack. The Food Research and Action Center. And I looked it up. They have annual revenue in 2024. She wasn't, I don't believe, she joined, it looks like she made her current position anyway, in 2025. So she's not in the 2024 990 forms. But they had revenues of $20.8 million. It's a pretty good deal. Who the hell's giving $20.8 million to the Food and Research Action Center? That's against expenses of $21.5 million. So they operated at a little bit of a deficit, but fear not, they have a $12.3 million pile of assets. So they're doing okay, and there's a lot of people. The top 10 officers make more than $132,000. So they're each. And that's before other compensation. So in some of the neighborhood of over $200,000, a lot of people are. I can't vouch for what Gina Platanino is making now as director of SNAP Policy and Advocacy, but I imagine she's not missing a meal. She's probably not on food stamps. She wasn't listed as an officer in 2024, but they got some money. And they get this money, as you might imagine, in a very specific and specialized place like the Food Research and Action Center. Worst comic book ever, by the way. they get it from corporations. Now, it's not corporations like Ford, although the Ford Foundation probably gives them money. It is corporations that have a vested interest in making sure that things like SNAP continue to have money, and that money continues to have little or no restrictions on it because they want a piece of that action. It makes sense. All of these nonprofits, there are thousands and thousands and thousands of nonprofits across D.C. They all actively work for government to try and get certain things, try and get a slice of the pie, try and make a regulatory scheme that's favorable to certain industries. Those industries are the industries that fund them. It's American as apple pie. But she gets called out by Brandon Gill on this, and she doesn't want to admit it. It's quite an interesting and telling exchange. You could do this with almost every single advocacy group that appears before the House of Representatives in hearings. I just found this one particularly amusing. Cut two. Go ahead.
1: Is your organization funded by organizations that make money from food stamps? Organizations who profit off of food stamps fund your organization or businesses?
2: I mean, I can't comment to that. Happy to talk. talk about the research that needed.
1: Does General Mills fund your organization?
2: I don't have access to that information.
1: I do. It's right here. They do fund your organization. Do they profit off of food stamps?
2: Retailers are the major beneficiaries.
1: Do you think that that's a conflict of interest?
2: That's where EBT dollars are utilized.
1: Yes, and they're profiting off of your advocacy. Do you think that that's a conflict of interest? I think most people think that's a conflict of interest. I know you don't want to answer.
0: She just sat there silently. You can't blame her. But it's, in many ways, it's an unfair situation to put somebody in because it's obvious that's how Washington, D.C. works. That's how so much of it works. That's how it goes. But there are many other entities that benefit off of this. And by the way, you can look up any nonprofit's 994. Just put in the name of the nonprofit and put in 990 or form 990. And usually through ProPublica or other places, they post it. It has to be public. If you can't find it, you can contact the organization directly and they'll send it to you. It'll give you the top 10 people with their salaries and it'll give you all the money they get in and where it comes from and everything. And you can find that's why she's like, I don't know where the money comes. It's a mystery where the money comes. It just shows up. A unicorn walks into the lobby and defecates a big pile of money. And that's, as far as I know, that's how we operate. No. Nobody's sitting there going, what we really need to do. Nobody on their deathbed, some multimillionaire goes, I really want to make sure that Food Research and Action Center has money. Set up a trust. They're vested corporate interests that fund these things. There's nothing wrong with it. People would be better served if they stopped acting like there were, I would think. Let's go see what's happening out on the roads there in the Hadid Carpet Cleaning Traffic Center, shall we? Sounds like fun time. Let's go.
3: Heavy backups northbound 3rd Street Tunnel between D Street and New York Avenue. Slowing southbound 3rd Street Tunnel between D Street and the freeway. Both directions of I-395 loaded up between 14th Street and the 3rd Street Tunnel with the heavy backups northbound I-695 from the Navy Yard to the 3rd Street Tunnel. Outbound Suitland Parkway slowing between South Capitol Street and Stanton Road. More slowing outbound between Alabama Avenue and Branch Avenue. Now from GarageDoorRepair.com, the WMAL Weather Channel forecast.
4: Rain chances arriving for the top of the weekend. Have some indoor plans for Saturday. Stays warm and humid. Dries out by Sunday. Rest of the day, we'll see some increasing clouds, but generally still a fair amount of sun. After a high in the upper 80s, mostly cloudy tonight, low near 70. There could be some scattered storms after 5 p.m. on Friday. One or two of these could be on the strong side, a high of 93. I'm meteorologist Mark Thibodeau from the Weather Channel on WMAL.
0: Cloudy outside, but warm. 87 degrees.
5: How did I lose weight? 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I did. I love this stuff. 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
10: WMAL News at 5:30. I'm Heather Curtis. The Supreme Court handing down a number of decisions on immigration-related cases today, including one that paves the way for the administration to resume using the Remain in Mexico policy for asylum seekers. The justices overturned a lower court order blocking the administration from limiting how many people can apply for asylum daily. The administration argues it's necessary to deal with an influx of asylum seekers. Opponents argued it created a humanitarian crisis as thousands settled in unsafe makeshift shelters to await their turn. New this hour, D.C. police are responding to a mass overdose on 8th Street Northeast near Ben's Chili Bowl. 7 News reports police believe 8 people overdosed, 1 fatally. No word yet on what the drug was. Calls started coming in for unconscious people around 1:45. WMAL Sports, Team USA, back in World Cup action later tonight against Turkey. Traffic and weather next.
5: How did I lose weight? And I did. Lean, right here. I did. I love this stuff. Listen, Brickhouse Nutrition been with me for a long time. 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
21: 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I'll give you the truth beneath the headlines of all of the nation's top stories. 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
1: Of certain things that you smoke. And this girl and I decided to do that, and it's just boring. I found it boring. So, yeah, we did other things. But Rosa DeLauro looks like the old woman or witch or whatever she was who gives Sleeping Beauty the apple that puts her to sleep. That's what she looks like. She genuinely does look like that person come to life. It's not mean. It's true. It's an accurate. If I saw her hold up a bank and I had to tell the police sketch artist what the suspect looked like, that's what I would tell him. That's the picture I would have them draw. She's got purple hair. She's just weird. She dresses in, I can't say inappropriate ways, because people can dress however they want, but she dresses in a way like she just unburied herself from the rubble of a resale store. Not a Goodwill, but like a vintage store that just exploded. Like everything that she was wearing was blown off of her, and then it was, she just grabbed what was near her to cover herself up in her modesty. And that's what she looks like as she dresses. She's nuts on top of it. So those always go hand in hand. She was talking with DHS Secretary Mark Wayne Mullen today, and she's trying. It's really funny when Democrats try to go, "You're talking about the separated families, the poor children. We separated children from their parents." After, you know, complying with laws that Democrats had passed, so you can hold the parents, but you can't hold the kids. And so we're going to hold the parents. Every American in prison that has kids has been separated from their families, but they're not illegal aliens, so Democrats don't care. But Mark Wayne Mullen, you got to admire the current configuration of the president's cabinet, that they don't put up with this crap. They're not interested in it. They are not there with yes, sir, no, ma'am sort of stuff. They're like, you're being a jerk. You're going to get it back. That's what happens in this clip. Cut four. Go ahead.
2: Let me just say this to you, sir. Again, it is my time. 3,900 children were separated from their families.
3: 450,000 kids were lost during the Biden administration.
2: Mr. Secretary, do not interrupt.
3: Don't you point your finger at me. Don't
2: I will point my finger at
3: you. Don't you be a hypocrite
2: you.
3: Then. Then you be as frustrated. You should be as upset about the 450,000 kids that were lost. You didn't say a word about it. For 4 years, you never said a word.
4: Mr. Secretary.
2: Could you put him in his place for
4: don't yell at me.
3: You should
4: I'm
3: be put in your place.
1: Now, I do lament the fact that our government is so out of, you know, you'd see when I was a kid, like occasionally, like every 6 months, in some Asian country, usually the Philippines, the parliament would break out into a wrestling match and they'd start beating the hell out of each other. And you go, good Lord, what? And we're not there yet. This, I imagine, is the intermediary step to going there. And you kind of hope that cooler heads prevail. But when somebody's sitting there lecturing you, going, well, you don't care about these children, 3,900 children. Yeah, okay, sure. What about the 500,000 kids that basically the Biden administration used government resources to traffic? We're all sort of complicit accessories after the fact to human trafficking, sex trafficking of small children. Like, that kind of should bug you, doesn't it? Shouldn't it? The answer for Rosa is no. The answer from Rosa is noza. No, it doesn't. So I found that amusing. And she, will you tell him to mind his place? Just grow up. All of you grow up. If you don't act like a jerk, you'd be surprised how few people act like a jerk back at you. But it's nice to see, finally, Republicans giving as good as they get instead of taking a punch to the face and then going over there. I couldn't help. You really landed one right on my cheekbone. I think you might have broken my eye socket, but I wanted to make sure. Is your hand okay, sir?

0: Nothing I can do. I'm sick of that. So it's nice to see a fight back. Next, we have Zoran Mandami. Oh, yes, you don't mess with the Zoran. He is lamenting the death of a journalist. A journalist, as you do, air quotes there, journalist. And as you hear, at the end of this, you will hear what sounds like automatic gunfire. But it only sounds like automatic gunfire. Because it is, in fact, automatic gunfire. It is automatic gunfire from the very journalist the mayor of New York is accusing Israel of having murdered this week. Because, I don't know about you, but all journalists are carrying around automatic weapons and firing them at Jews. That's just, that's a little known fact. You can join, you can get sponsored, you can pay your dues, or to get into the National Press Club, or you can fire an automatic weapon at Israeli soldiers and you get into the National Press. I'm kidding about the National Press Club. It's a perfectly fine organization. I've gone to many Taco Fridays down there. But I find this amusing because Mandami looks at firing automatic weapons and being a participant in the activities of terrorist organizations as legitimate journalism and laments the death of one of his brethren in arms. Cut five, go ahead.
1: More than 1,000 Palestinians have been killed by the Israeli military since the so-called ceasefire. Even an Al Jazeera journalist, Ahmed Wishah, was killed this past Saturday by an Israeli strike.
0: Streets firing, yeah, because that's what they do. That, I imagine, was going to be part of his sizzle reel to try and get a broadcast journalism Pulitzer Prize. Posthumously now, he shall be missed. All right, next we have Daria Lisa Avila Chevalier. Maybe we should just call her Chevrolet. Because that's not how you pronounce her name, but to hell with her. She was on MS Now. You always run to your security blanket when you have to pretend that you're a serious person and there are controversies and you go to friendly people. And if you notice, the left-wing journalist, in this case, I forget who it was. It doesn't really matter. They're all interchangeable. Asks a question and then just lets her talk. That's how you can tell somebody's a real journalist. Quote unquote, because there's no challenging of anything. And she's being asked about her past tweets where she's saying Joe Biden is a rapist, F Kamala Harris, so on and so forth. She seeks to destroy the United States, Western civilization, so on and so forth. It turns out she regrets her tweets. She regrets them. She wakes up in a cold sweat. No, she doesn't really give a damn. But this is a box she has to check in order to become a Democrat in good standing. Cut six. Go ahead.
2: The Joe Biden one, you did say, you called him a rapist. Is that the kind of thing that just because you're sort of a digital native and that you do on the internet, or did you believe that and do you believe that?
3: You know, I think there was a lot of misunderstandings around where my posts, why they were deleted. I deleted my account many years back because I was focused on returning to organizing and my studies. I was working on a PhD program. And I think often we are asked to, really have accountability for folks who have not held political office or have political power, and don't do the same for folks who are in positions of political power. Now, all that to say, I do regret my tweets, and that's something that I think has brought a lot of division, and that's something I regret, because as an organizer, my goal is always to unify our community and deliver for our community. And I think there is this question of why is it that when folks who do not have power, political power in this instance, are being held accountable for things, we don't also hold accountable folks who do have political power, where the decisions they are making in office every single day have an enormous impact on millions of people in our country, right? And I think for folks who feel disempowered, it's important to make sure that we're getting to the heart of where that sense of disempowerment is.
2: Now, you actually said that with respect to your tweet about Kamala Harris. You said that it came from a place of you feeling disempowered.
3: Mm-hmm. Yeah, and I think so many folks in our country feel that they don't have representation that is fighting for them.
0: You know, you ever see a kid just learning t-ball? You go out to the coach, puts the ball on top of the tee, says, all right, now hit the ball. And some kids hit the ball, some kids hit part of the ball and then hit part of the tee, some kids hit the tee just below the ball. She hit the tee at the plate, at the base. It was a tap and putt. It was easy. Do you regret those things? She's calling Joe Biden a rapist. She doesn't. She doesn't. But if she said, yes, I do, nobody, she's never going to have an opportunity again to say, Joe Biden is a rapist. So you just pretend and you go on. But she can't. She's not smart enough to think of that. And so you get this word salad. But I regret my friends and blah, blah, blah. But I was just feeling disempowered and I was a student and this, that, and the other thing. She was a student. She has been a student for about 14 years. The last 7 years, she's been working on her PhD, which I don't believe she has completed. She's a perma student. She is a student and an activist, which means she doesn't have a real job. We're not working on her dissertation, which she can't be working on very hard if she's been taking 7 years for it. She is out sleeping in the quad, tranting about from the river to the sea. She'll probably do a little bit less of that now, but that's how she spends her time. And in this clip, she's talking to Ginger Goebbels. Jen Psaki, my little nickname, my pet name for Jen Psaki is Ginger Goebbels, because she is just like Goebbels, and she's a redhead. She's a propagandist. And she's talking about how she has difficulty living in the city. She's been going, making all the rounds on MS Now. It's really kind of funny. I'm willing to sit down with anybody who agrees with me completely and doesn't call me out on my lies. And she's sitting there talking about her how difficult it is to live in New York. Now, keep in mind, she didn't move to New York until 2012. She went there to go to college. She has been there ever since. She has been a student since 2012. Which, if you're playing the home game, literally means she does not have a job. She has not ever really had a job. She's got money. Family gives her money, and she makes a little bit of money or whatever, how much money, depending on how good she is at quote-unquote organizing. But I love her whining about grappling with affordability. It's affordability. You're the one taking 7 years to work on your dissertation. Cut seven. Go ahead.
3: I am someone who has felt deeply abandoned by the establishment politics that far too often see my community as merely a statistic, that far too often only shows up to explain away the circumstances that the politics that they have voted for time and time again, which have impacted our community in ways that they do not feel the effects of. And as someone who has had to live with the question of whether I can even afford to stay in the city I love.
0: It's just horrible. Well, maybe live in the suburbs and finish your dissertation. Right, but I'm sure it's something meaningless. She's actually, I think, majoring or getting her PhD in sociology, so it literally is worthless. The only job out there for somebody with that degree is to teach it. Be worthless and then teach other people how to be worthless. She's going to be a member of Congress. She's going to be a worthless member of Congress. Her district is going to be worse off for it, and Republicans need to work tirelessly to make sure that the people who voted for this get every bit of it. Get every bit of the socialism, the communism, the failures that they put forward. Let New York City feel the full impact of what they voted for. Now I want to play for you MS. Now, this is journalism, ladies and gentlemen. It's going to be cut 11. The Supreme Court today ruled that the president can, in fact, that the word temporary means something, that temporary protective status means something. That after a certain amount of time, the president of the United States, who can confer temporary protective status on people around the country based on situations in that country, can in fact take it back. It does expire. And this has really upset MS Now. Now, the first person, this first clip, is the so-called journalist. I don't know who she is. They're all interchangeable to me, but I've never seen this woman before. She's a cute-looking black girl, but I've never seen her before. It's a daytime host. That's all I know. I don't watch enough MS Now to know who, except for like a couple of the big hosts, are by looks. But she is emotionally invested in this for some reason. Cut 11. Go ahead.
4: I don't think there is a single American who can say they actually forget what we heard from the president, what we heard from Vice President Vance about Haitian people, just some of the most disgusting and racist remarks you can imagine. I know that you work with a number of Haitian clients. Break down for me just how devastating all this is about to be.
0: Now, what she's referring to there is when Donald Trump, in the first term, referred to Haiti as an S-hole country. And immediately, all the left, Conan O'Brien was tweeting a picture of himself in Haiti. This is a beautiful country. Haiti is wonderful. Haiti's wonderful. All these leftists were extolling the virtues of how wonderful and beautiful Haiti was. And now that the president is ending temporary protective status for Haitians, saying it's time for you guys to go home. Suddenly they go, we can't send them back to Haiti. Haiti's an asshole. You can't send them back to Haiti. There's trouble and strife in it. Well, if it's for 5 years, it was paradise on earth. And then suddenly the Haitians were going to be sent back home. And it's like, oh my God, we can't do that. That'd be horrible. That'd be punishment. It can't be both. It can't be. No matter how whiny they get when talking about it. We're not going to be able to get to the other one because we're simply out of time. We got to go to the Hadid Carpet Cleaning Traffic Center for one last check on the roads.
5: Traffic loaded up southbound I-295 between South Capitol Street all the way to the Beltway. Delays northbound at DC-295 north of the 11th Street Bridge all the way up to Route 50. The southbound side looking okay as you make the approach to Pennsylvania Avenue. Delays in the local lanes of the Adelope between the split merge in Virginia and Route 1. Also delays on the Adelope main lanes between Old Georgetown Road to the American Legion Bridge. Now from GarageDoorRepair.com, the WMAL Weather Channel forecast.
6: Heat humidity persistent into the weekend. We'll see some storm chances arriving by Friday. And this Saturday, you might want to make some indoor plans for the top of the weekend. Still in a pretty good drought, so we could use the rain, but timing not ideal with the rain happening at the start of the weekend. Some clouds around the rest of the day, mixed with plenty of sun. After a high in the 80s, tonight's low near 70 degrees and becoming mostly cloudy. Some scattered storms after 5 p.m. on Friday. One or two could be strong. It's going to be a hot and humid day Friday, a high of 93. I'm meteorologist Mark Thibodeau from the Weather Channel on WMAL.
0: It is 83 degrees, or no, it's 87 degrees outside. It's warmer than that. That's all the time we have for today. Don't worry, 21 hours from now, we'll do it all over again on Friday. Bo Snerdly tomorrow. 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
7: How did I lose weight? 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
17: WMAL News at 6. I'm Heather Curtis. Mail-in vote counting is underway across Maryland.
18: We're not done yet, but we're
14: excited about where we are.
18: Will Jawando speaking on election night about his 6,500 vote lead over Andrew Friedson in the Democratic race for Montgomery County Executive, a sizable but not definitive margin, at least not yet. Still, that race will likely be decided before the Democratic Executive race in Harford County. Only four votes separate marginal frontrunner Matthew Brown and his opponent Barbara Kramer there. They'll have to wait until the mail-in count is finished in early July to find out who will challenge GOP incumbent Bob Casilli. 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
17: A 13-year-old is arrested for allegedly carjacking someone in Southeast D.C., then leading police on a chase that ended with shots fired by an officer.
19: Police say in the 1 a.m. hour, two suspects approached the victim where one pointed a rifle and demanded the victim's keys. The victim complied and fled, and the suspects drove off in a 2026 Honda Civic. Just before 2 a.m., MPD officers saw the vehicle near a wooded area of Oxen Run Trail. One suspect was spotted, asked by an officer to show his hands, didn't comply but raised a rifle at the officer and was fired upon. No injury or damage was reported. A few moments later, nearby, a 13-year-old was arrested and charged with armed carjacking, reckless driving, and fleeing the police. Scotland on WMAL and WMAL.com.
17: The woman who caused a fatal crash speeding away from cops drunk on the Rock Creek Parkway in 2023 is sentenced to 29 years in prison. Park police pulled Nikita to walk her over for speeding and running a red on March 15, 2023. Midway through, she sped off, going more than 100 miles an hour, crossing a double yellow line and crashing head-on into a lift, killing the driver and two passengers. In April, she was found guilty of charges including involuntary manslaughter. U.S. Attorney for D.C. Jeanine Pirro says three lives were lost because of Walker's reckless and violent choices. A senior National Park Service employee is backing up President Trump's claim that vandals slashed the reflecting pool lining.
20: A police report cited in a court filing says foam sealant on the bottom of the reflecting pool was cut with a sharp knife or razor, causing destruction of delaminating surface material. The National Park Service's Deputy Director of Operations, Frank Lands, made the statement in a court document and says the incident was reported to U.S. Park Police on June 9th. President Trump has blamed vandals for paint chipping and floating in the water. U.S. Park Police released surveillance footage this week asking for help identifying an individual connected to a destruction of government property investigation.
17: Fox's Jared Halpern. While Park Police look for the alleged vandals, ranking House Oversight Committee member Robert Garcia is looking for answers from the two construction companies that did the $14 million of renovations to the reflecting pool. He wrote to them asking for answers about what he calls the project's failures. He told the Midas Touch Network President Trump
21: knows that he's the one who f***ed up the reflecting pool. He knows that he's the one that has made it worse. And no, there's no, nothing got vandalized.
17: A White House spokesperson told The Hill Garcia doesn't think the, quote, capital of the greatest nation in the history of the world is worth making safe and beautiful. Up next, traffic and weather on WMAL.
7: How did I lose weight? 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
1: Traffic stacked up in the 3rd Street Tunnel going northbound between D Street and New York Avenue. Heavy delay southbound between D Street and other freeway. Both directions of I-395 still very busy between 14th Street and the 3rd Street Tunnel, and the slowing northbound I-695 from the Navy Yard to the 3rd Street Tunnel. Slowing southbound 270 Spur from Democracy Boulevard to the Beltway. Now from GarageDoorRepair.com. The WMAL Weather Channel forecast.
14: Becoming cloudy tonight in and around the Beltway, 70 degrees outside of that, probably dropping into the 60s. And our next change on deck mid to late afternoon tomorrow, some isolated showers and thunder, low 90s from the Weather Channel, Ray Stajic, WMAL.
17: 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I'm Heather Curtis, Sun News Talk, 105.9 WMAL.
22: He's here. He's here. Now, broadcasting from the underground command post, deep in the bowels of a hidden bunker, somewhere under the brick and steel of a nondescript building, we've once again made contact with our leader, Mark Levin.
23: Two straightforward immigration rulings that tell our country's current story. Let's dive in with a couple of straightforward immigration rulings that tell our country's story. Hey there, I am not the gray one, Brian Mudd with you. It is always an honor and a pleasure. You may connect with me at Brian Mudd Radio socially, and you may also check out the Brian Mudd Show podcast wherever you get your podcasts. And I always talk about there being two sides of stories, one side of facts. We are going to get right to those. But before we get to what happened with the Supreme Court decisions today, we're going to also dive in on some other things that I guarantee you have not heard. Analysis that you will not be getting anywhere else, unless it happens to be from me and the Brian Mudd Show. Because coming up, we're going to talk about how Democrats want maximum voter fraud. That probably doesn't come as a surprise, but something that I do think is going to be pretty eye-opening. Coming up in the second hour, we're going to talk about how great of a time we're living in historically, and just how great the current leadership we have from the President of the United States happens to be. I'm going to put things together in a way that I guarantee you haven't come across anywhere else, and it will be eye-opening. We're also going to get into, in the third hour, economic, election integrity, and political realities. Got a lot in store, so lock and load. We'll get started here. Starting with what's straightforward. Starting with things that are straightforward. So you happen to have a House Appropriations Subcommittee today that hearing with Secretary Mark Wayne Mullen. He happened to have this to say about the Trump administration's immigration policies.
24: There's not one inch of Mexico's northern border that isn't covered by a plaza. Plaza is cartels, nine cartels that control it. And they have plaza centers, they call it plazas, that they have plaza bosses, and they're always looking for vulnerabilities to push human trafficking and drug trafficking across our border.
23: No, they just want to push warm and fluffy people that are just magic A-word asylum seekers. You know, people that just want to sidle up to a Border Patrol agent and go, essay, this where I say asylum. And then a border agent will look at them kind of in a confused way and go, hold on, are you sure that you're like Mexican? Because you sure seem like you might be from Asia, maybe India. And then they go, oh, I forgot the head garb. And, you know, then under the Biden administration, they would get in and then get CDLs. And go out and get those California and Washington state CDLs without being able to read English or really drive and go kill people. You know, those types of magic A word people. So anyway, some things are straightforward. You're probably not a legitimate asylum seeker crossing the Mexican border into the United States if you're from India. I'm not really sure what you would be fleeing from anyway. Maybe cow flatulence? You know, because, you know, a lot of cows in India, the cow flatulence became too much. Maybe that's it. So here's the deal. There are certain things that are knowns and things that are straightforward. Fire is hot. We can agree on this, right? Fire can burn you. Water, that'll quench thirst. Essential if you're going to survive. Food, kind of the same thing. Got to have that to live. Sleep, I mean, some people will get more of this than others, but hey, we all know that a little bit, at least, is required. Far less with the president than just about any other human on the planet. The great one as well, but that's a whole different thing. Falling from high places is dangerous. These are all things that are straightforward. Sharp objects, they can hurt you. People age over time. Money is needed to pay for things. A dollar is worth more than a penny. There are rules and consequences for breaking rules. Now, I'm going to pause there. And with that last point in mind, you know, rules and consequences for breaking rules, we'll revisit that. But you're probably wondering why the heck I'm starting out by talking about what seemed like some pretty basic, obvious things that otherwise seemingly be kind of like stupid to discuss. Because what I wanted to share with you are examples of things that have been measured scientifically as being understood by at least 99% of adults. Okay? At least 99% of adults understand all of those things. You know, fire's hot, it can burn you. Water quenches thirst, it's survival, essential for survival. Food too. Sleep, got to have some of that. Heights can be dangerous. Sharp rods, all these things. Over 99% of adults have been measured as knowing these things. And so what this means is that, for example, all but the most severely mentally impaired people readily understand all those basic concepts. And yet there are three Supreme Court justices that obviously don't. Or there's something else going on. So today, you had multiple illegal immigration-related cases decided by the United States Supreme Court. Now, in the most significant of the cases, the Noem versus the Al Otro Lado case, this would be the one involving asylum seekers, the magic A-word people. Justice Alito, in the prevailing court opinion, authored by saying this. He said the decision is straightforward. The decision in this case is straightforward. Specifically, the case challenged whether those south of our border in Mexico who wanted to seek asylum could begin a legal process to attempt asylum, you know, without ever making it into this country. So federal asylum law reads like this, states that a non-citizen who is, quote, physically present in the United States or arrives in the United States may file an official claim that they're seeking asylum out of credible fear of political, racial, or religious persecution in their home country. Okay? Which, again, about how the folks from India going to the Mexican border coming across. But of course, as we know, over 97% of all asylum seekers crossing the southern border, by the time they actually get through the legal process, most of which never even show up to a first court appearance, over 97% are determined not to be legitimate. Just people scamming the system, like those from India. Because how could they be fleeing India across to Mexico to come up to our southern border out of political, racial, or religious persecution? So this has once again become a thing, of course, because President Trump has his highly effective Remain in Mexico policy. So let me ask you, if you're in Mexico you find yourself in Mexico, are you physically present in the United States? If you're in Mexico, have you arrived in the United States? Are you physically present or have you arrived in the United States if you are in Mexico? And these are not trick questions. I guess unless you are libtards on the United States Supreme Court. Okay, then how, if you are not in Mexico, how could you possibly have an asylum case, given how basic and straightforward, as Alito said, this case, the law, happens to be? The most basic of concepts, understandable to greater than 99% of the population. But the things that seemingly just so hard to understand by Supreme Court Justice Ketanji Brown Jackson, who has been a legal professional for 30 years, or Elena Kagan, who's been a legal professional for 39 years, or even Sonia Sotomayor, who has been a legal professional for 42 years. Now, is it the case that they're really more dense than all but the most mentally impaired people in society? Or is something else going on? Something else happening here? Could it be that they're radicals attempting to abolish constitutional law and don't actually care about what's right or wrong? I mean, it's got to be something, right? Are they either more dim-witted than all but the absolute most mentally impaired people, and maybe them as well, or is it that they are radicals attempting to abolish constitutional law, do post-constitutional stuff, just do not care about right and wrong? On that note, and related to the matter of border policy, immigration policy, at the aforementioned House hearing today with Homeland Security Secretary Mark Wayne Mullen, you had Congressman Rutherford that ended up having this to say.
2: We wouldn't need the wall, like he said, if every administration would enforce the current law as it is, but they won't. And so we need this wall.
23: Yeah, basic concepts, right? John Rutherford making some sense there. If the prior administration had enforced the law, if future administrations we had confidence in would enforce the law, there are a lot of things that wouldn't be necessary that we need to do. But here we have people that are trying to say, when you're in Mexico, that apparently you are either physically present in the United States or you have arrived in the United States. So given that these are radicals, these three justices attempting to abolish constitutional law that don't care about what's right or wrong, that was further illustrated with another 6-3 decision. This one also involving Mark Wayne Mullen. It was the Mullen Secretary Department of Homeland Security versus Doe temporary protected status case involving approximately 6,000 Syrians and 350,000 Haitians that had their temporary protected status removed by the Department of Homeland Security. This one, another real difficult, confusing situation. You know, the concept of temporary protected status. A TPS established under law, the Immigration Act of 1990. Naturally, because it's temporary, it should just be like in perpetuity extended anyway, right? I mean, these are all things we know. So under the law, it states that foreign nationals may be designated for TPS for one or more of these three reasons. One, an ongoing arms conflict, such as a civil war, that poses a serious threat to the personal safety of returning nationals. Two, an environmental disaster, such as an earthquake, hurricane, or epidemic that results in a substantial but temporary disruption of living conditions, and because of which the foreign state is temporarily unable to adequately handle the return of its nationals, which, by the way, the horrible two earthquakes in Venezuela, death toll over 180 there. Not the folks we're talking about here, but you know, pray for the folks in Venezuela. A lot of families here, especially where I am in South Florida as well. The third case for being able to have temporary protected status, extraordinary and temporary conditions in the foreign state that prevent its nationals from returning to the state in safety, unless the U.S. government finds that permitting these nationals to remain temporarily in the United States is contrary to the U.S. interests. Okay, so that's the thing. Now, here's the definition of temporary. You know, for any Supreme Court justices who may not know, the definition of temporary is lasting for a limited time. You know, kind of like your latest value meal special at McDonald's. Ba-da-ba-ba-ba. Limited time. Lasting for a limited time. So on that note, do you know when it was that these Syrians were first granted temporary protected status and why? Do you know when it was and why the Haitians were granted TPS? We're going to pick up there next. I'm Brian Mudd, in for the great one.
22: Mudd Lovin.
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1: WMAL. Northbound DC 295 with the accident after Pennsylvania Avenue, stop and go pace from the 11th Street Bridge. Delay southbound 3rd Street Tunnel between New York Avenue to the freeway with a slowing northbound 3rd Street Tunnel between Massachusetts Avenue and New York Avenue. Both directions of I-395 jammed up between the 3rd Street Tunnel and 14th Street, with a slowing northbound I-695 from the Navy Yard to the 3rd Street Tunnel. Now from GarageDoorRepair.com, the WMAL Weather Channel forecast.
17: Tonight becoming cloudy with a small chance for a shower, lows around 70. Tomorrow partly sunny with scattered afternoon showers likely, highs around 92.
7: How did I lose weight? And I did. Lean, right here. I did. I love this stuff. 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
23: Talking about two straightforward immigration rulings that tell our country's current story. The Supreme Court, actually with three decisions that were telling, but two in particular in immigration. Yeah, the Hawaii decision where Hawaii, their law overturned as they went post-constitutional pertaining to the Second Amendment. And just like the two immigration cases, 6-3 decisions. That one has a little bit more nuance, though, and more legal interpretation. Straightforward as well, but perhaps not as straightforward as the most basic of basic concepts that were in play with the immigration cases today. As Alito said in one of the rulings, this is simply straightforward. As I'm illustrating, it's as basic as it gets. And so we're talking about the temporary protected status case, the second of the two immigration-related rulings today. Now, before the break, I brought you the definition of temporary. Now, just in case you are as mentally impaired as three of the Supreme Court justices, and temporary means lasting for a limited time. And then I also asked if you have recollection of when it was that the Syrians ended up involved in getting TPS. If you knew when it was that the Haitians first received their status. And the answer happens to be, for the Syrians, 2012 or 14 years ago. In the case of the Haitians, it was 2010 or 16 years ago. What were the situations there? Break those down next. Brian Mudd, in for Mark Levin.
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17: WMAL News at 6:30. I'm Heather Curtis. Virginia's ban on what Democrat lawmakers call assault weapons will not be going into effect on July 1st as planned. A judge issued a preliminary injunction barring enforcement for the rest of this year. One of the plaintiffs is gun rights activist John Crump, who says in a YouTube video,
5: "It was a good win."
17: Attorney General Jay Jones calls the ruling disappointing and says the state will appeal. The Supreme Court strikes down Hawaii's law requiring concealed carry permit holders get permission to bring guns onto private properties open to the public. The high court sided with gun rights groups that argued the law's a Second Amendment violation. The gun control group Everytown Law pointed out that business owners can still post signs forbidding firearms on their properties. Maryland has a similar law, but it might not be in place for much longer, according to George Washington University Law School professor Paul Berman.
5: We may well see the Maryland statute also get struck down.
17: Berman on 7 News. Traffic and weather next.
7: How did I lose weight? And I did. 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
25: Taking a look at the straightforward immigration rulings from the United States Supreme Court today that really tell our country's current story. Brian Mudd here for Mark Levin. It's an honor and a pleasure being here with you as always. And the second of the two cases, immigration-related cases, happens to be TPS-related. You're down with TPS, so the temporary protected status cases. And with these two cases, there is a similar thing, the rulings that came down. They're straightforward, and the rulings were divided along perceived ideological lines.
23: Now, with the TPS case, we have the Syrians and we have the Haitians. And I mentioned that when the Syrian contingent first received their designation, their temporary protected status, it was in 2012. It's been 14 years. Why were they granted the reprieve, the temporary protected status in this country? Why did they not need to go back to their native land, Syria? Well, because of persecution of protesters by the Assad regime. Okay? The Assad regime. Now, the Haitians. Why did the Haitians receive temporary protected status?